0: him for a while. I had a show on MSG for a brief minute, and I interviewed him, and he always remembered me from it, which is just so strange.
1: That's
0: he's
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0: He's the nicest guy, and got to say what up to Walt a couple times. He's just the legend.
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1: Verhage for Forsling. Given back to Verhage. 11 seconds through center. Verhage into the offensive end. Has time. Drops it back. Forsling drive. He scores! Gus Forsling, the overtime winner with 4.3 seconds on the clock. The Panthers win it in overtime. 1-0 the final score.
2: Number two.
0: To the diamond. Braves getting a key swing in the bottom of the eighth in game one against the Phillies.
3: Swing high, drive to right field, that's deep. Racing back hill, turning around, that ball's gone! And it's gone! Austin Riley with a three-run homer. And here in the bottom of the eighth inning, Atlanta leads it 5-3.
2: Number one.
0: Yankees take their opener from the Red Sox. New York also putting it away in the eighth.
4: Mayo deals. Driven deep to right center field. That is better than a triple. A grand slam for Ben Rice, and the Yankees blow it open. What a night for Rice as he jogs around second, slowly making his way to third. And he has put together an extraordinary night.
0: Two homers and six RBI in the Yankees win.
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0: 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That's next. 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
19: 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Officially on red alert, sirens.

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1: 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Hockey season now underway, and the youth shall lead them. Macklin Celebrini, at the age of 20, captain of the San Jose Sharks in Chicago. 21-year-old Connor Bedard is the Blackhawks captain. ESPN analyst Mark Messier.
2: First of all, congratulations for Connor being named as captain of a original six team.
3: Yes.
2: It's a tremendous honor, but it's I don't know what the hurry is, honestly. I don't necessarily think it's a great idea for the players of that age and that lack of experience to be put in that position. I think that there's a tremendous burden that goes along with it. The professional hockey is a very obviously serious sport. Lives matter. Decisions matter. There's repercussions about everything. And I just think that when teams are rebuilding, like the Chicago Blackhawks, like San Jose, there's no rush to make your young superstars and put them in that position because there's so many things that they don't even understand about the responsibility of being a captain at that level. It's different than when you're in junior hockey. But when lives and livelihoods are at stake, it's a completely different set of circumstances. And I also think it's really important to have really good veteran leadership around those kids to really show them what it's like to be a pro, what it's like to be come in and play with the consistency and how you act and how you speak and how you treat people in the organization and all the lessons that are so important in leadership. And so when they get to the time, I mean, I was not ready when I was 20, 21, 22, 23, sure. 24, 25. Yeah. We had great mentors with Ron Chipperfield and Lee Foglin. Wayne became captain, and obviously I became captain when Wayne left, but I just don't think there's a rush, and I just wish them all the best, and same with Celebrini as well.
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5: Back to Schmitz between the circles. Quickly off to the right side, Zibanejad. Paterka take away in the neutral zone. Elias Lindholm gives it back to Paterka. Nice move. In front, scores! J.J. Paterka! Is a Bruin. It's 2-0 just like that.
0: Number 4.
1: WNBA Fever forcing a decisive game 3 against the Aces, getting a career playoff high 27 from Caitlin Clark in their game 2 win. Amazon Prime.
6: So with 4:36 to go in regulation, Clark has to play with 5 fouls the rest of the way. Matched up with the MVP.
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7: What'd you say to you, Candace?
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0: Number 3.
1: Back to the ice. Panthers, Hurricanes went to overtime without a goal being scored. 104.3 WQAM.
5: 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Given back to Verhage. 11 seconds through center.

0: Yankees take their opener from the Red Sox. New York also putting it away in the eighth.
1: Mayo deals. Driven deep to right center field. That is better than a triple. A grand slam for Ben Rice, and the Yankees blow it open. What a night for Rice as he jogs around second, slowly making his way to third. And he has put together an extraordinary night.
0: Ben Rice, two homers, six RBI.
2: When it starts to get hard, that's all the more reason to be consistent. That you got to lean on your everyday routine, your everyday approach, your preparation. All of that is for, it's really for the hard times.
0: Yankees, White Sox, Padres, Braves can all go for the two-game sweeps today. Quadruple header of wild card action. Our coverage starts at 1:30 Eastern. It's Wednesday, September 30th. T-Pain turns 42 today. Unsportsmanlike is next. I'm Jay Reynolds. 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
11: 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It was the Braves rallying to beat the Phillies 5-3 yesterday in the opener of their National League Wild Card Series game. Austin Riley hit a 3-run homer in the bottom of the 8th, and the Braves get the victory.

0: Game two of the series coming up this afternoon. It's a 2:15 first pitch. We'll have the game for you right here on The Ref. If there is a game three tomorrow, it would be in Atlanta. Georgia football, the Bulldogs getting set to take on Vanderbilt on Saturday. The second-ranked Bulldogs and the Commodores, they'll have a 12:45 kickoff right here on 960 The Ref. 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
2: In one of the more dramatic playoff games we've seen in a very long time, the Braves topped the Phillies 5-3 in game one of the three-game wild card series, and it was Austin Riley providing the drama. Three-run home run in the bottom of the eighth inning proved to be all that the Braves needed. Austin, after all that he went through this season, it was great to see him have that moment in the playoffs. Chris Sale, 6 3, 4 hits, 3 earned runs, 1 walk. He set his postseason career high with 9 strikeouts. Dylan Lee got the win to improve to 1-0 in the postseason. Marcell Iglesias, the save, his first of the postseason as well. Tyler Mahle will get the ball for the Braves coming up in game 2 tonight as the Braves look to try to clinch with the Braves. A 1.99 ERA, 9 walks and 48 strikeouts this season with the Braves for Tyler Mahle. What a find he has been. Ford Leadoff Show coming your way at 1 and first pitch between the Braves and the Phillies. 2:15 across the street at Truist Park, and you can hear all of it on the Braves Radio Network.
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15: First and second. Two down, bottom of the eighth, trailing 3-2. And the first pitch all the way from Duran. Swing and a fly ball to deep right field. That sends Hill back to the wall. That is gone! It's gone! Riley rattles one out of here as he gave it a ride. And the Braves take the lead in the eighth. 5-3 Atlanta. They got this place shaken down to the bedrock. Braves take the lead in the eighth.
0: How about that, Austin Riley? 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Dave and Logan along with you, and a good Wednesday morning where it's currently 58 degrees in Athens, a high today of 86. Same expected for tomorrow. All right, so Logan, how about Austin Riley coming through in a big way? And I don't fault Don Mattingly for bringing his closer in the seventh inning. He basically said, I mean, it, not exactly this way, but in these words, like, the top of the Braves order is way better than the bottom of their order. We need to get through the top of their order and we'll bring somebody else in the night. And I don't disagree with that at all. We don't see teams do that as much as maybe they should. But you do bring in a guy who is maybe a little out of his comfort zone. He's not pitching the ninth inning. He's pitching the seventh inning. And maybe some things don't go your way, but it worked out for the Braves. And good victory yesterday.
16: Yes, and good morning to everybody, including and most especially Austin Riley, who listens to the show this morning. But yeah, baseball has created in these series these best of three, all games in one location. They've created desperation. You see how important these are with one stat. This is the fifth year we've been doing these best of three. In the first 4 years, there have been 16 of these three-game series. The winner of game one has won a staggering 15 of those 16 series. So winning game one is essentially almost mathematically a step to the next level. I mean, it's all teams have to win again. I get that.
0: 15 but out of 16 is huge.
16: That's incredible.
0: Which is, again, why the Phillies felt it was so important to get out there and get that win.
16: That's what I'm saying. Yeah. That's exactly what I'm saying. That's why the baseball has created a desperation game where you pull out all the stops in game one of a three-game series as if it's game seven of a World Series, and you're either going to win this thing or you're going to go home. So, no, I don't fault anybody for anything yesterday. I wouldn't have cared if the Braves burned Mally late in the game if it looked like we needed to do something crazy and ridiculous. I'm throwing a weird scenario out there, but, I mean, I wouldn't have faulted anybody for doing anything. You got to go win game one. So, love it, man. That was an awesome moment yesterday, and I think I scared the crap out of Ringo yesterday when I kind of verbally voiced my pleasure in the moment on the couch there, and Ringo was not too pleased with that, but he's got to deal with that. If you're going to live with me and watch sports with me, you got to be ready for the unexpected moments like that. But it was awesome, man. Texts flying all over the place. It was just one of those great moments. Hopefully it leads to bigger, better things, but as far as like the singular moment, that was one of the more joyful things I felt as a Braves fan in the postseason. It was great.
0: So the longest of journeys begins with one small step. That might have been bigger than one small step, but that was a big one there. So what do you have to win? 8+3+2? Is that right? 8? You have to win 13 postseason games? Four plus four plus three plus two, right? Is that as best of five in the next round? So you have to win 13 games in the postseason to win the World Series. So one down and 12 to go.
16: Yeah.
0: If I'm doing the math right.
16: Sounds good
0: one
16: to me.
0: One down and whatever to go. An excellent game. And Luzardo, I was having visions of Oklahoma lineman David Stone. What's going to happen with him? Oh, he's going to go. And he's gonna be good. And that was the case there. But so was Chris Sale. His line was a little bit deceiving that he gave up the three runs in the 6 1/3 innings because the Phillies did score when Fuentes gave up a couple of runs on the inherited runners. They still count too. I understand that. But yeah, for the most part, the bullpen did its job. And Iglesias, that double play in the ninth inning was gigantic. I'm going to tell you, when they got the leadoff man on with the single, I was like, oh boy, here we go. But no, it was just a good day for the Braves. The crowd was kind of what we thought it would be.
16: It was actually really good, in my opinion. I mean, it was...
0: When it started, it was pretty sparse to me. Now, nothing like the Astros game. They did not have a good crowd for theirs, but you know, it was kind of what I thought
16: it was.
0: It was
16: never going to be a full stadium. There's just no way. That's impossible to do on Tuesday at 2:00. But what I want to applaud the Braves fans for were being loud, being into
0: it. That's what I was getting to.
16: And being effective in that thing.
0: The crowd was good. I mean, that's what I was getting started to say. The crowd wasn't as big as, you know, the other games yesterday. You know, wasn't Yankees, Red Sox, and I didn't see any of the Padres game, but I'm assuming they had a good crowd there. But the crowd did their part. That was my thing. I thought the crowd was good. Maybe not it wasn't a full house, but it was, it gave the Braves an advantage. I guess what I'm saying is I didn't notice a Philadelphia element like we have seen some other times.
16: No, it wasn't a Friday night at the ballpark. I mean, it was great.
0: Yeah.
16: I don't know how else to say it. Yeah, the Braves had a really effective crowd yesterday. I echo everything you say. It was awesome. Did I do my part and go? No. Am I going to do my part and go tonight? No. I'm going to stay at home on the couch and watch the game because it's going to be hot today. It's 2:00 on a weekday. There's nowhere to park, and MLB kind of screwed the Braves when it comes to that. But those that will go today, and there's a lot more people more dedicated than I am to want to be there in that moment, you're my people, man. You're the guys that I appreciate. I wish I could bite the bullet and head on down to Truist Park today. But one, it costs a lot of money to do so. It's a very inconvenient time. Getting back would be a nightmare for where I live. So there's a lot of factors in me deciding to park my butt on the couch this afternoon at 2:00 with no bathroom lines and maybe a cold beer in the fridge. That's my plan this afternoon. Don't know what your plan is, but that's what I'm going to be doing watching the Braves.
0: My plan's exactly the same as it was yesterday.
16: And I guess there's people out there that would say, why don't y'all come on down to the ballpark and help some of these empty seats? Just not a convenient thing to do. It's not convenient at all.
0: I guess what we need to realize is that moving forward, the Braves are always going to have this time slot. You know, unless they're playing, you know, what National League? Now, I know it's like, it seems like they get this every year, and it feels like it doesn't matter what they do, what the perception of the team is, they're going to get this time slot.
16: I suspect next round when if the Braves get by the Phillies, they go play. We know it starts out in Los Angeles Saturday. We've already been kind of through the rumor mill at 9:00 first pitch Eastern time. I guess they'll play Saturday and Sunday out there, and then they'll come back and play, I'm assuming, next Tuesday and Wednesday, if necessary, would be the games here in Atlanta. I'm guessing, and I haven't looked at the schedule, if there is one for time slots, but it's probably going to be like a 4 o'clock first pitch then. I still don't think you get the night games in Truist Park next week. So be prepared for that as well. They're going to cram them all in. Now, maybe they have them staggered in a way I haven't seen yet. That'd be great. I would love a 7:30, 8 o'clock first pitch, even if that requires me staying up a little bit late. I want that atmosphere at Truist Park to be every single thing it possibly can be, but I still suspect one of those earlier first pitch times next week.
0: Oh, yeah. Oh, yeah. It's definitely going to happen. You can go ahead and just book that if the Braves are a part of it.
16: Yeah, you got to get to the LCS rounds before every game is in primetime, I think. Or do they still stagger them?
0: There'll be like a day or two where they have two games, then you've got a afternoon start and an evening start. But I think that happens like twice.
16: I mean, it was pointed out by a million different people yesterday that baseball is not the NFL. Baseball is not a sport where the biggest baseball fans, and I'm raising my hand, I absolutely love the game of baseball. I love watching my team, the Atlanta Braves. I honestly didn't watch much of anything last night outside of the Braves and the Braves and Phillies. I saw a few minutes of the end of the White Sox and Astros. I watched the first like inning and a half, I think, of the Red Sox and Yankees, and then I went to bed. I never intended on seeing a single pitch of the 10 o'clock first pitch out in San Diego last night. That was something I just wake up to check the score. But it is, if it was the NFL and there were four playoff games on, I'm probably wanting those things to be staggered. I want to watch all of them. That's what I would do on a playoff Sunday if it were the NFL, but this is baseball where there was no reason that baseball couldn't have just put those things on all in the, 7 o'clock, 9 o'clock window, and let you watch your team and then check on other games between innings. That's what I would do as a baseball fan. I don't have interest in watching a 9-inning game of a team that I'm not invested in. I've never do that with Major League Baseball.
0: It's one of those things too, where it's very regional. It's way more regional than the NFL. It's not even, it's apples and oranges as far as that goes. But yeah, it's if you're doing what baseball wants to do, which is to try to get every game on without any competition from the other games, well, then that's what they're doing. But you might be doing it a little bit to the disservice of some of your teams that are out there. Mm-hmm. I don't think having two games start at 5 and two games start at 8 would have been terrible.
16: No,
0: but or 4 and 9 or whatever, or have the earlier games maybe start a little bit later. You were going to have your primetime Red Sox and Yankees game, and then this was one of those where you have a West Coast team hosting. You can put them on late like they did.
16: If and when the numbers come out of viewership, and I really don't care. I don't know if they'll ever release those or how they do, but I bet the Braves game yesterday, the best game of the day by far, the best game of the day by far yesterday, I bet it had the lowest viewing nationally because of the 2 o'clock slot. There's a lot of Braves fans, a whole lot of Braves fans that did not watch a second of the game because that's right there in the middle of their window. Ashley got home. She hit the garage door opener literally while Iglesias had two outs in the ninth inning.
0: Nice.
16: That's when she got home yesterday. Not nice for her, but she didn't get to see any of it.
0: It was like, oop.
16: She got to listen to the last half an inning on her short drive home, and that was the extent of her viewing, besides me texting her updates on the score. That was it. She had kids to teach yesterday, so she didn't get to watch her Braves, and she loves
0: them. I'm kind of glad she didn't in that sense, because I didn't really want that thing to go. Like, if he hadn't homered, I don't know what it would have been like in the ninth. You know what I'm saying? I'm just glad in yesterday's case it got done when it did. And then even when they get that leadoff man on the ninth, and you're like, oh boy, here we go. But Iglesias got the double play, and that was huge.
16: I love it for Riley, man. I really love Austin Riley. He has struggled the last couple of years. We can pull up on any numbers you want to look at, and you can see that he has struggled. This year specifically, his career low OPS of .654. If you want to look at his batting average, also a career low of .219. He only hit 19 homers this year, 16 last year, 19 the year before. For the big bopper, a thick, as Blooper calls him, thick country, That's THICC, by the way, Dave. Yeah. That's what they call him. Yeah. But no, it's he's been falling off a little bit on those power numbers. He's not been the Austin Riley that signed that big deal a few years ago to be a Brave for a whole lot of years and be the big bopper that we need so bad. So for him to do that yesterday, this is where postseason baseball is a pretty cool thing, because I didn't think about his OPS yesterday. I didn't think about his home runs. I didn't think about his batting average. All I thought was bottom of the eighth, two outs, two on, down by one. Do something, Austin. Do something. And boy, did he. He did something amazing. So many great videos out there of, again, fans in the stands that video themselves or video the game from their perspective and watching Truist Park lose its collective mind in a good way yesterday. It's awesome, man. So you love these moments. You love postseason baseball. Not to be technical guy, I just don't like all the branding of this is October. It's not yet, and there's no guarantee. The Braves are now guaranteed to play in October, but half the teams aren't yesterday. But anyway, that's just being ridiculous and nitpicky and Mr. Technical Guy. But the whole October baseball, which is what you call the playoffs, it's a special thing, man. It's a really, really special thing. And we got a special moment yesterday. I hope to get another one today.
0: I like the fact, too, that they won the game with Baldwin, Acuna, and Olsen going 0 for 11 with three strikeouts.
16: Yep.
0: They did not. Now, here's the thing. The top three in the Phillies order was basically the same. They were, 1 for 10 with a walk and four strikeouts. So the top of the order for both teams yesterday didn't really produce a whole lot. And you kind of figure, you know, in back-to-back games, the top of each of these teams' orders, one of them's going to bounce back again. Or bounce back just total. I mean, I don't know, but we'll see how it goes for the game this afternoon. But, you know, they were facing a couple of really good lefties in Luzardo and also Chris Sale. Good stuff there yesterday. And just a good, fun postseason baseball game. I guess if we were playing in Philadelphia and they hit the three-run homer in the eighth, we probably wouldn't have the same feelings. Ooh. But it was a good postseason baseball game to get things started.
16: The internet lets you see a lot of things you normally would not have seen before, just algorithmic timelines. And right now, I think I opened up Instagram or something last night, and somehow, I don't know why or how, but the NBC Philadelphia, like they're basically their Braves vision. It was the intro to their postgame show.
0: Yeah.
16: So whoever the four guys are, I have no idea who they were, but the four guys on the Phillies postgame show, they basically acted like you just walked in and shot their dog. Like, yeah, they basically just started off, they were like, well, that was the death blow. And then they spent 2.5 minutes just kind of going back and forth about what a miserable, miserable day it was and how embarrassing it was. They were questioning, by the way. They were questioning putting in, the guy's name? Yeah. So they see. Well, here's the thing. They didn't like it because it didn't work.
0: Exactly.
16: And if it worked, they would have been praising it. A lot like a Mike Bobo game in 2014 in South Carolina. If something had worked, you would have praised him for a long time for being a genius and thinking outside the box. Since it didn't work, you're never going to let it go. If you're out there listening and you're related to that, look at yourself in the mirror and have a chat. But that's how the Philly guys treated yesterday, was, what are we doing? Why would Mattingly make such an egregious mistake? And it was a funeral. It was a 2.5 minute wake. But here's the thing that they will slowly realize, and here's the thing Braves fans are waking up to this morning. I know the numbers say 15 of 16 series have gone the winner of game one's way to advance to the next round over the last 4 years. But you know what the Braves get today? The National League All-Star starting pitcher, Christopher Sanchez, his 18-7 record, 2.91 ERA, struck out 231 batters this year. He's going to step into Truist Park in a back-against-the-wall scenario, and your bats at the top of the order better show up today, because Austin Riley may not hit the big shot in the bottom of the eighth this afternoon. Then you get to a game three on Thursday. If necessary, your back's against the wall, and you may make a mistake strategically. So this thing is not over.
0: Oh,
16: not
0: no.
16: over at all. I know the celebration yesterday felt good. It feels like, oh, man, let's go ahead and take care of these guys tomorrow or Thursday and move on. It is not over. I'm more nervous today than I was yesterday going into this game.
0: Absolutely.
16: Tyler Mahle, 7-10, 3.99 ERA. He's had his good moments. He's had some bad moments. His last outing against the Fish over the weekend, or who was it? The last game he pitched in the regular season. It was the Reds, and it was a game that really didn't matter much for the Braves at all post-clinch. He did not look sharp at all. So you got a really, really, really good lineup you're going to go up against today with a 2 o'clock afternoon crowd, and you better be efficient. Because Christopher Sanchez, I have a sneaky suspicion he's going to go 6 or 7 innings and look absolutely phenomenal this afternoon. And then it may take something late to, like yesterday, it takes something late to get a run or two.
0: I expect him to have his mind right, and hopefully the Braves will too.
16: He's had a great year.
0: Intense.
16: So I love it. It's awesome. It's great. It's going to be hotter today than yesterday, and that's not great for a 2 o'clock start, but it is what it is, man. Baseball said you're going to play at 2, and there's no way to change that.
0: Nope. Everything today is just like yesterday. And if everything like yesterday happens today, there's no tomorrow for 4 teams. There's no games tomorrow. Start getting ready for Saturday.
16: I do like that there's 4 elimination games today, and that'll pique my interest a little bit more if I'm catching the end of the Astros and White Sox around dinner time, or I guess after dinner time. I guess they ended a little bit after 8 yesterday. They were ending about the time the Red Sox and Yankees were starting, so about 8:15. But yeah, it'll pique my interest a little more. I still will not see a pitch of the Cubs and Padres because it's just too late.
0: It's too late.
16: Can't do that.
0: I didn't see a pitch of the second game because I don't have Peacock, so that wasn't available for me. And
16: it was on our YouTube TV. Like, I didn't have to switch over to Peacock to see it.
0: It was on no channel of
16: mine. I wonder if NBC Sports or something had it.
0: I didn't see it listed. I went through the guide twice, and it wasn't there. And the local 11 affiliate, they were in there news and stuff after the Braves game, but I couldn't find it.
16: Interesting.
0: And obviously,
16: I think YouTube TV has embraced the streaming apps right now, because now I can watch ESPN Plus on my YouTube TV account without having to switch over to another app. So I wonder if they've kind of merged in with Peacock a little bit.
0: I just couldn't find it. And I was like, you know what, though, kind of to your point, it's like I like watching the baseball games, even if it's not the Braves. I'm not watching them sitting on the edge of my seat or anything like that, but I'll have it on. And when I couldn't find it, I was like, oh, well, there's other things to do. Kingsley, you want to go for a walk?
16: The League Championship Series and the World Series, I will find myself, that the Braves are not involved in, I will find myself watching a lot more of those, especially the World Series. I like the World Series. I love it. No matter who's playing in it, I find it very special just to late or fall, wrapping up a big season, all that stuff. But regular season, I know they have the games on ESPN or NBC on Sunday nights or whatever. Like, it is a very, very rare occurrence for me to actually watch an inning or two of a game the Braves are not involved in. I'll watch all 9 innings of as many Braves games as I can get my hands on all summer long. That's just an addiction. That's what I've grown up doing and will always do. But as far as the, I don't know, Phillies and Mets on a Sunday night, or if a, what is it, Wednesday night, doesn't TBS do some Wednesday games or something during the season? Yeah. If I stumble upon a Royals and Tigers game, I just keep on flipping. It's just not of my interest to watch any length of a baseball game. Highlight packages work just fine. Or seeing the big moments on social media for me work just fine to find out what happened around the world of Major League Baseball. I miss baseball tonight on ESPN, especially the 30-minute versions where they just fly through highlights. I miss that every day. I would record that and watch it the next day if I could. I really would.
0: Yeah. Well, you know, now with technology and everything else, you can find stuff pretty easily. But, yeah, having a condensed 30-minute show of highlights would be nice, where you didn't have to do anything except turn something on and watch it.
16: How has ESPN not figured out that people want that, by the way? I don't get it.
0: I know.
16: I do not get it. Give me the old school, recreate the old 90s, or even dip further back. But for me, recreate the 1990s SportsCenter desk and find a couple of anchors that have a witty personality to give me a 30-minute, this is what happened in sports last night. Bring back the old graphics. Do everything nostalgically and give me a condensed 30-minute SportsCenter. and you have my attention. You will have my viewership. Like I said, I would record it and watch it every day.
0: But, you know, back to what you said a moment ago about the White Sox and Astros, it does say NBC Sports Network, but I just don't think I have that. Mm-hmm. So I don't think that's one of the sports channels that we get with our DirecTV. So, and for the most part, it's fine. I mean, I can find anything just about. But that was one yesterday. Like I said, I gave it about a minute or two, and then I was like, all right. These eyes will not see any of Daikin Park unless it's in a highlight, or Daikin Park, however you say it, unless it's in a highlight. And by the way, it was a highlight for the White Sox, who now are playing a team that's under 500, 81 and 82.
16: I don't love the format of baseball's postseason where the Guardians got the bye and the Yankees are playing.
0: Yeah.
16: Like I just think the record at some point, give the top two teams the bye. That's obvious. And the top two teams in each league did get the bye. But I feel like after that, give the third best record, whether you're a division winner or a wild card, because even if you're a division winner, you still have the, at best, third best record at the end of the game. Give the best, whether you're a division winner or a wild card, in my opinion, give them the what am I trying to say? Give them the bye, not the
0: home field advantage, the bye, whatever it is.
16: Or, you know what? I misspoke. I apologize. So the Guardians got the bye,
0: right,
16: but they don't have one of the top two records. I'm sorry.
0: Yeah, the Astros get a home game at 80 or home series at 81 and 81 because they didn't lose. And notice I didn't say win their division. They didn't lose their division.
16: And the Yankees are having to play a best of three series because
0: they're the four.
16: Because they finished behind the Braves in their division.
0: Yeah, exactly.
16: I think it should be solely record based is what I was trying to say. I misspoke originally. I think the two best records, no matter division winner or not, should probably, in my opinion, be the two byes. But it's I don't know, they got a lot to figure
0: out. And they don't reseed, so if the Yankees win this series, they'll be playing the Rays.
16: Mm-hmm.
0: So the teams with the two best records,
16: well, here's
0: that'd be one versus four, and then you'd have two,
16: Here's the good news for baseball fans. You're about to have like a 9 or 10 month collective bargaining showdown. Maybe they'll get it fixed then.
0: I still see stories. Enjoy this, because it's going away.
16: Oh, yeah. Everybody who's already eliminated from the playoffs, all those baseball teams that have already gone home and those that are about to go home, those players can go ahead and book like a chateau in South France for the next like 7-8 months if they wanted to.
0: Yep. Absolutely.
16: Go just enjoy. Just go let the lawyers, let the player representatives fight it out. But you guys go enjoy somewhere with a gym and a private chef. That's all you have to do for the next 8 or 9 months.
0: All right, we'll take a break. Let's see, what is today? Hey, it's Baseball Thursday. We will talk with Bill. No, I'm sorry, today's Wednesday. Excuse me. We're opening the Bud Light Three for All store. Excuse me. Mm-hmm. My days are off. We are opening the Bud Light Three for All store, and in 30 minutes, you'll get Logan's Lock of the Week.
16: I hope people are excited for this one. This is the biggest lock of the week we've had so far.
0: Are you still standing by?
16: The most confident I've been so far in this one. This is a gimme.
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15: Russell has him down to their final swing. 1-2. Fly ball to left field. Mike Yastrzemski is under it. Mike is there. Braves win! Braves win! What an incredible game and a monstrous moment for the ages for Austin Riley. And in game one, Braves and Phillies, the Braves do what they did all year. Shock the Phillies late. And they win it 5-3 on a roller coaster ride. Did you expect anything else? Incredible.

0: It is fun when your teams win. What a 6 days we've had. The past 6 days, we saw the Falcons walk into Lambeau Field and skull thump the Packers. We watched the Georgia Bulldogs skull thump the Oklahoma Sooners here in Sanford Stadium over the weekend. And then we watched Austin Riley skull thump a baseball in the bottom of the eighth inning last night. So it's been a pretty good run. Would love to wrap up that week by eliminating the Philadelphia Phillies in the postseason today. But, man, it's going to be a challenge again this afternoon. You can listen to it right here on The Ref at 2:15. Christopher Sanchez versus Tyler Mahle. Just the way the good Lord drew
1: it
0: up.
1: Oh, yeah.
0: Just what we thought coming out of Northport. We'd have some guy named Tyler Mahle on the mound for a elimination game on the good side, by the way. It is an elimination game, but not for the Braves. They can lose and still play tomorrow. But for four teams playing baseball today, they are backs against the wall. Got to win or you're basically on long vacation. Maybe some wives out there are hoping their husbands lose today to get them back. I don't know. Don't know how their minds work. But it's been a really good week for the teams that we follow here on The Ref, and it's been a lot of fun being able to wake up every morning, come in and talk about those, because there are plenty of days you come in and wish something else had happened the night before. But these last several shows we've done, that has not been the case, man. It's been a lot of fun to talk about a unlikely, unexpected Falcons victory last week. And even though we expected, I expected Georgia would win the game this past Saturday, I did not expect to go into halftime up 28-0 or watch the defense just make John Mateer want to quit the game of football before it was all said and done. That was a real treat. And then yesterday, I'm not really sure what I thought was going to happen yesterday. I kind of went in with a very open, the Braves could win by a margin or they could lose by a margin or anything in between. I just had no expectation yesterday at all. I do think, and I'll admit, when the Phillies took the lead late, I kind of felt like, all right, that might be it for the day.
1: Yeah.
0: The way the bats just hadn't really done a whole lot all afternoon, especially the top of the order, as you've pointed out, it just kind of felt like, well, maybe this one's going to get away, and that stinks. We'll have to go fight tooth and nail tomorrow. But then when Austin, I guess that inning, how'd that inning go? The Braves got two very, very quick outs. I don't have the play-by-play in front of me, but it was like you blinked your eyes, and it was like two outs.
1: Yeah.
0: And then you blinked your eyes again. There were two runners on. Didn't Michael Harris beat out an infield hit? And then Ozzie walked. And then you got runners on second and third. And then Austin Riley. Now, you were watching the TV, I guess, like I was.
1: Yeah.
0: And I don't know what the guy. Who's the play-by-play for us right now? It's not. I know John Krug and Nikowski are in the booth. And
1: Are you talking about I think it was it Matt Vasgersian?
0: Sure.
1: Was he the one calling it?
0: I guess so.
1: They had Krug from the Phillies and CJ
0: from
1: the
0: guess
1: Braves.
0: The Vasgersian guy, he was the one that pointed out that earlier this year, and I don't know exactly when it was, but when the Philly closer, Duran, Johan Duran, he had another instance where he came in to face Austin Riley, and on the very first pitch of that at bat, Austin Riley hit a triple. I think it may have been in Philadelphia sometime this season. So then I think that he predicted, he was like, yeah, I think maybe it was Kruk or someone that was like, yeah, that'd probably go high and in or high fastball on all these pitches to Austin. And I kind of had a little bit of a hunch that there was some foreshadowing going on right there.
1: Yeah.
0: I kind of felt like, all right, if Austin had a first pitch triple earlier this season, he probably is going to swing hard at something he's sitting on the first pitch of this one, because these ball players do their research. They do their scouting. They know what to expect from a lot of different pitchers in different situations. So I kind of had that sneaky suspicion that Austin would be swinging first pitch just like the announcers did. And lo and behold, first pitch just knocked it out of the ballpark. And it was a beautiful sight to be seen, man. Very, very beautiful sight.
1: So it's funny you mentioned that inning, how it unfolded. I forgot when Olsen lined out to the pitcher at like 100 off the bat.
0: Was that the first out?
1: That was the first out. And I was like, well, that's, you know how I am. Well, pack it up. It's just because he's absolutely scorched that. I think that ball was hit harder than the one Riley hit out.
0: Let me see if I can get it.
1: And then Dubon flied out to right. Mm-hmm. Did you get an exit velo? I thought they said 100. It seemed like it was more than that.
0: Almost there. That exit velo was 99.9.
1: Okay, they rounded it up.
0: Yeah.
1: But than Dubon flat out. So, yeah, you got runners at second, nobody out. The Phillies' chances of winning that ball game were pretty good. I know there were still four more outs to get.
0: It was three pitches, by the way. Olsen saw two pitches.
1: Yeah.
0: Dubon flew out on the first pitch he saw. So three pitches, two outs is not feeling very good.
1: Then Harris reached on an infield single, and then Ozzie got hit by a pitch. And the Braves actually challenged that, because that would have, if it had been, I guess, a wild pitch, I think they were saying Harris would have actually been awarded third base. So you would have had first and third instead of first and second.
0: Makes sense.
1: Did hit him, and then Riley hits the home run. So, yeah, two outs, nobody on three pitches, and boom. That changed really fast.
0: It's a great moment.
1: Yeah.
0: Really good moment. Hats off also to Mike Yastrzemski for getting that first run in a situation where it was an odd one. So what was that situation? Runners on the corners, Austin Riley up. He essentially, let me unpack this. He essentially got hit by a pitch where he was trying to like pull his hands in out of the way, but the ball happened to hit the very knob of the bat.
1: Mm-hmm.
0: Just dumb luck. And then the ball trickles out in front of home plate. Well, he gets to first. They get Dubon in a rundown, and it was kind of a accidental good move by Dubon. You think, like, why is that good? He got in a pickle and out. Well, he allowed the runner on first or whoever it was to get all the way over to third while being in a pickle, while Austin Riley reached base as well. So instead of having whatever, I don't know, the situation was probably pretty similar. The announcers tried to unpack it like it was a good thing. Basically, it just, you kept base runners on. By being in the pickle and lasting long enough, you allowed, I think it was Ozzie, to get to third base. And then Yastrzemski comes up with two outs and is able to find the hole in the infield to get that first run across and tie the game. That was a clutch moment for him that you'll forget about because of the Austin Riley moment, but it was really good of Yastrzemski to have a good playoff moment earlier in the game as well.
1: So in the pregame show, the radio pregame show, they were talking where Walt Weiss has his segment, and they were talking to him, and I was kind of half listening. I was in the car driving home. I was tuning in, and Weiss had said the way they were constructing their lineup yesterday against Luzardo was weird because they didn't know if he was going to pitch one inning or what. So he said they were batting. I thought it was kind of interesting. They were batting Yastrzemski eighth, in hopes that Luzardo wouldn't have a long outing. But he said if Luzardo does stay in and he's pitching well, he goes, Yaz is just going to have to maybe take a couple of at-bats for the team, because if this were a regular season game, he wouldn't have been in the lineup against Luzardo if they thought, you know, this was a guy that was going six or seven innings. So I thought that was interesting. So when you look back on the game, the at-bat, Yaz is going to the plate knowing that, you know, hey, you know, he's had the conversations with Weiss. Hey, do the best you can. This is a tough matchup, but do the best you can. You're only in there because we're hoping that he's not going to pitch more than two or three innings. And he comes up, and not only does he hang in there, has a great at bat, he gets an RBI out of it. So that was gigantic. In a weird way, that was as big as Riley's homer, just to get that first run out on the board there.
0: I agree.
1: So good stuff there for the Braves and for Yaz.
0: And the other score, I guess, was kind of an odd situation. Ozzie just missed a homer. And it was not going to be a homer, but the way the center fielder, the Philly guy, reached up, he almost reached too far, and the ball hit the bare part of his wrist, not his glove. So kind of a misplay on that. It did go down as a triple for Ozzie. It was a bang-bang, a very, you know, hard play to make. They didn't give him an error on that, but it was a... just kind of good luck there where the guy reached too far. He was trying to rob a home run where the ball was basically going to hit the top of the wall, and gets the triple out of that. So good moments all around, man. But again, today is going to be really, really, really tough to go out there and play Christopher Sanchez and Tyler Mahle. But hey, maybe the Braves bats will come to life. Maybe the Braves will be the ones that score a couple early ones and put Philly in a hole and see what they do. What did our, what did the Darth Vader do yesterday? What was between Schwarber and Harper? They were 1-for-7. The one was a single by Kyle Schwarber, And Harper struck out twice as well. I know Sale got him in the first inning, then got him
1: They were almost 2-for-7. Harper just about hit a gigantic, big home run off Sale.
0: I was talking to Ashley. We went for a walk when she got home, but I told her, did you notice that what you're referencing, by the way, the big foul that took like 3 or 4 seconds to see, is it gone or is it foul? And barely foul. But whoever you are out there, and I hope you're listening to the morning show on 960 The Ref, the Braves fan that caught the foul ball chucked that thing back like it was a homer. I love it. That is just the epitome of you're the rival. I don't want this stinking foul ball because it's off the bat of Bryce Harper.
1: Did it hit the, not on the fly, but did it bounce up on a couple of bounces and hit the umpire? Because I saw them throw it back in and it looked like it was going, they weren't throwing it at the umpire. I'm just saying it was kind of funny. But yeah, that is definitely a hat tip moment.
0: Mm-hmm. I didn't see where it went. But yeah, if you're out there, man, I want to buy you like a cold beer if you go back to the Braves game today. Just hit me up. I'll Venmo you $14. But yeah, that was great. Whoever you are that threw it back, you're my guy.
1: I know, right? God,
0: that's awesome.
1: Very cool. Good stuff.
0: But I did. I'm with you. When that ball came off the bat, it was Chris Sale pitching. I said, oh, Lord, here we go. Like, we're about to lose this game based on a Bryce Harper jack in Truist Park. Like, that's going to sting. And then it was a very pleasant surprise. I thought it was gone. I did not think it was going to go foul. The way it came off the bat, the way he was watching it.
1: And where Acuna was when he started, it looked like he was going back towards the wall, not towards the foul pole.
0: Yeah.
1: So, yeah, that was a huge, huge moment. A lot of those yesterday. Mm-hmm. All right, we'll take a quick time out. It's 6:50.
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1: right, it's the morning show presented by Piedmont Orthopedics and Sports Medicine. Jam Band Wednesday.
0: Here's a little connection I can give you. This is Underground Spring House, Athens guys. They were taught by the birthday boy.
1: What?
0: Happy birthday to our guy, David Barbie.
1: D-Barbie! Happy birthday, my man.
0: David, tell me everything you know and love about Underground Spring House. I bet he loves Underground Spring House.
1: I'm shut, but I love Underground Spring House.
0: This is also a fun one. They're covering a song by Amy Winehouse called Valerie, which translates into a pretty fun jam band song. It's just a Amy Winehouse song that was out there, and they decided they wanted to make a jam band version of it. And it came out pretty good.
1: Usually when I'm out somewhere, I don't own any Amy Winehouse music, but usually when I'm out somewhere and I hear some of her songs, I'm like, you know, these are good songs.
0: Yeah,
1: I like
0: fun.
1: Too bad she died.
0: She was incredibly talented and just had a lot of demons.
1: Oh, yeah.
0: No doubt about that.
1: Yeah.
0: Yeah, I like these guys, man. Happy birthday to David Barbie. David, if you want to call us, you give us a call. I think Sugar's playing in the theater pretty soon, aren't they? Or did
1: they that's coming
0: that?
1: Up, coming I think. Up? Yeah.
0: Good luck,
1: sold
0: David.
1: Out.
0: Looked like they had a good run in Europe back in the spring, man.
1: I'm sure he had a great summer.
0: Happy birthday, David. Hope you're listening and having a great day. Get a piece of cake today. Send us the bill.
1: Let's see. I do well now that you mention it. When did or does their tour?
0: I think it comes. They have one more show at the theater. I want to say mid to late October.
1: That's what I was thinking too. Let's see. Oh gosh. I'm not at a good place. I should just go to the Georgia Theater website. I'm on sugar or something to do with.

0: Real quick, the 28th of October is a Wednesday.
1: Mm-hmm.
0: Magoo is going to be here. That's a really, really cool, like, jam brass band. We play a Mountain Grass unit from time to time. Magoo is, like, on the rise, man. That's another one of those. They're going to pull out the bluegrass, but they're going to cover a lot of, like, Grateful Dead along the way. It's going to be good stuff. Magoo is great.
1: I like that.
0: Wednesday, October 20th. But first, go see Sugar on the 24th.
1: Yeah, well, yeah.
0: It is sold out.
1: It's definitely going to be a big night for the off weekend. The Bud Light 3 for All store is open, so get your picks to us. Coming up in about 10 minutes, Logan will unveil his lock of the week.
0: It should start influencing a lot of picks now that we're 2-1 in our locks of the week.
1: I have no idea what the pick is.
0: Do you have a guess or two?
1: No, I haven't given it much thought. I apologize.
0: It's a non-Power 4 team.
1: Mm-hmm. Are both teams non-Power 4?
0: Yes.
1: Okay.
0: Yeah, they're both non-Power 4.
1: Okay.
0: And I have a sneaky suspicion when I unveil it, you're going to look at the line and you're going to say, hey, I want that too. I want that too.
1: All right. Well, I can't wait to see what it is. We'll find out next at 6:57.
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1: I'm David Johnston with a 960 The Ref Southern Sports Center, brought to you by Ken Nugent, Georgia's law firm. One call, that's all. It was the Braves rallying to beat the Phillies 5-3 yesterday in the opener of their National League Wild Card Series game. Austin Riley hit a three-run homer in the bottom of the eighth, and the Braves get the victory. Game two of the series coming up this afternoon. It's a 2:15 first pitch. We'll have the game for you right here on The Ref. If there is a game three tomorrow, it would be in Atlanta. Georgia football, the Bulldogs getting set to take on Vanderbilt on Saturday. The second-ranked Bulldog.

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4: 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SLF PAC paid for and is responsible for the content of this advertising, not authorized by any candidate or candidate's committee. www.slfpac.org.
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4: First and second, two down, bottom of the eighth, trailing 3-2. And the first pitch all the way from Duran. Swing and a fly ball to deep right field. That sends Hill back to the wall. That is gone! It's gone! Riley rattles one out of here as he gave it a ride. And the Braves take the lead in the eighth. 5-3 Atlanta. They got this place shaken down to the bedrock. Braves take the lead in the eighth.
2: I want to rock!
5: It's hour number two of the Morning Show, presented by Piedmont Orthopedics and Sports Medicine, the official healthcare provider of them dogs. Georgia and Vanderbilt homecoming coming up on Saturday at 12:45 right here on the Ref. For the purposes of the Bud Light 3-for-all, the dogs are a 24-point favorite. No half stuff. Straight 24. Let me see what the over-under is for that one. Unless you happen to have it in front of you. It was around, what was it, 50-ish. But the, let's see, according to this, I'm just using ESPN. What do they have? 50. All right, so that's pretty easy to
6: just 5-0. Math.
5: We'll just call it a 5-0.
6: I don't know why any over-under ever does not include the half. Like, I want to.
5: Yeah.
6: Eliminate the push.
5: Like, in some places, you can buy the half.
6: Yes.
5: So they just set it to how you want to do it. I agree. If you always had a half, then you'd never have a tie.
6: Yes. When I'm clowning around and setting over-unders for anything just in casual conversation, I will never not use the hook on that.
5: Yeah.
6: You always create a situation where it's either over or under.
5: So,
6: in my opinion,
5: 37-13. How does that sound? That's what Vegas says.
6: There would be some dog fans upset about the 13.
5: Yeah.
6: And just an egregious thing that Jared Curtis would score a pass for a touchdown in Sanford Stadium. But
5: yeah,
6: we'll see. I don't know.
5: Vandy has allowed 9 to Austin Peay, 26 to Delaware, 31 to NC State, and 21 to Auburn.
6: And that's where my mind is going into this game, is that Georgia's defense in all likelihood will do Georgia defense things in a very good way. But I think the offense will find success this weekend.
5: Yeah. I do too.
6: And I just don't see a world in which Vandy can keep up with it. And Vandy will get theirs. I think they'll have an open receiver here and there, and Jared Curtis will find him, and they'll have a little something to cheer about every once in a while. It's not going to be a skunk. But they're just not going to keep up with Georgia this week offensively.
5: Yeah. I mean, if the dogs don't shoot themselves in the foot.
6: Yep. Hold the ball.
5: Hold on to the ball. You keep your fingers crossed for other things. But yeah, Georgia, if Georgia does Georgia things, Georgia will win the game.
6: I do not like the forecast for Saturday.
5: Yeah, it's not looking great right now.
6: I don't like it at all.
5: I wasn't going to bring it up until tomorrow just because tomorrow will be 2 days away. I guess you could say 3 days out, you can start at least coming up with a better game plan. Mm-hmm. But it's not looking great.
6: It's not. We'll see what happens. I'm with you. Let's just let it play out for another couple of days.
5: All right, Logan, before we get to the leadoff emails, it's that time.
7: If you want to turn the 3-for-all into a 2-for-all, listen up for Logan's Lock of the Week. America! It's real and it's spectacular.
8: Dollar bills, y'all.
5: So you had said you've been locked in on this.
6: Oh, yeah.
5: It is not a Power 4 game.
6: Not a Power 4 game.
5: And it's one that everyone should play because of that.
6: Everybody's going to want to play this if you want to make the Bud Light 3-for-all, the Bud Light 2-for-all this week. I was going to have to change that soundbite to a sputtering motor if Mississippi State didn't come through for me last week. Yeah. But my locks of the week are now giving you dollar bills, y'all.
5: You had it all the way.
6: 2-1 is my record this year on the locks of the week. So I'm going to give you one hint to see if you pick up on this.
5: You did sort of give me a hint during the break. But go ahead. What were you?
6: Here, tell me if this helps you out. Now think about this.
5: Yeah, well, that makes me think of Tennessee. Johnny Knoxville.
6: And I can see why it would make you think of Tennessee.
5: Yeah, but that's not the answer.
6: That's not the answer. I'm going to come back to that. It'll make sense when I tell you.
5: Okay.
6: All right, let me play
5: What was the name of that show?
6: It was the show was Jackass.
5: Jackass, that's right.
6: But does it have anything to do with that?
5: Okay.
6: Maybe, maybe not.
5: Okay.
6: All right, this one I think is going to go ahead and give it
5: away. All right.
6: For my lock of the week this week.
5: All right. So, Navy and Air Force are playing against each other.
6: That is not the lock of the week.
5: And let's see, is our other service academy playing?
6: It is not a service academy.
5: Ah, okay. Is it a team from Philadelphia?
6: It is not a team from Philadelphia.
5: Because actually, I thought you might be looking at the game that Temple is playing in.
6: Temple
5: they
6: does
5: are
6: pay.
5: Catching 6.5 at South Florida.
6: You've told us over the years betting against Temple is a profitable entity.
5: The Bank of Temple used to be very profitable. They're a little bit better now. They're not great, but they're a little bit better.
6: I'm
5: stumped.
6: Lock of the week. We are going to go to one of the hottest teams in college football, one of the more unlikely hottest teams in college football.
5: Logan, let me start over.
6: Yeah.
5: Let me start over. This was a team that was going to be on my 3-for-all as well.
6: We're locking in, baby. We are locking in.
5: I know exactly. I can't believe I didn't think about that.
6: Give me the 4-0 UMass Minutemen who are playing really, really good football right now. They are catcher. They're laying how many, Dave? But I saw 6.5.
5: I think that's the number. What time are they kicking off?
6: Oh, gosh. I don't even know.
5: It doesn't matter. Let me just find it on my list here. And you and I, that's kind of scary because you've been good and I haven't, that we're thinking the same thing. That might be scary for you. Is that a night game? What time are they kicking off?
6: I'm almost there.
5: Okay.
6: You should have had this pulled up before we did this. They're going to kick off at 3:30 in the afternoon.
5: 3:30 kickoff. They are hosting Eastern Michigan.
6: That is a 2-3 Eastern Michigan.
5: Yeah.
6: And UMass is not even laying a full touchdown.
5: We're going with 6.5.
6: 6.5. Eastern Michigan, in case you're curious, has lost. Well, they beat Sacramento State to start the season. They then lost to San Jose. He got blown out by Michigan State, blown out by Wisconsin, then beat something called Lindenwood last week. I'm just not a believer in Eastern Michigan, but man, let me tell you something. UMass just got votes. That you can't say that often. They just got votes in the latest AP Top 25. They're not ranked, but they got votes. UMass is destroying their opponents right now. Something about UMass under second-year coach Joe Harasymiak, they are clicking. So lock it in.
5: By the way, How many more wins does, without look, well, you've got it in front of you. Yeah. How many more wins does UMass have this year than they did last year?
6: Well, they're 4-0. That'd be 4 wins more than they had in their 0-12 campaign last year.
7: Logan's lock of the week.
6: Jump on with me and Dave, apparently. Lock into the Minutemen and make your Bud Light 2-for-all, or 3-for-all, a Bud Light 2-for-all. I want to see a lot of UMass in your picks this week. It is easy, free money out of Amherst, Massachusetts.
5: So UMass hasn't been to a bowl game, Logan, since 1972. They've only been to two. They played in the Boardwalk Bowl in 1972 against UC Davis.
6: Love the Boardwalk Bowl.
5: They also played in the Tangerine Bowl in 1964 against East Carolina.
6: I'm guessing the Boardwalk Bowl was in, like, New Jersey.
5: Atlantic City, yeah, I'm assuming.
6: That's what I would think.
5: Yeah.
6: That's awesome. Yeah. All right, lock it in, everybody.
5: By the way, their over-under to start the season was eclipsed after week three.
7: Logan's lock of the week.
5: 2.5 was the over-under for UMass. They are already 4-0. They need two more wins to get bowl eligible, and I believe all of their games remaining... No, I take that back. Well, let's see. No, they play UConn. Looks like, does the MAC only play 7 conference games? Or are they are no. Sacramento State is in the MAC. I'm sorry. So they are 1-0. Of course they are, yes. So they are 1-0. They got 7 more conference games plus a trip to UConn. Can they find 2 victories? I think they can.
6: They absolutely. You're going to get 1 this weekend. And that's by 6.5 or more.
5: Eastern Michigan.
6: Yeah.
5: Led by
6: go get him,
5: Virginia Tech transfer quarterback Pop Watson.
6: By the way, this song.
5: Yeah.
6: I had no idea the name of the band that performs that song is called the Minutemen.
5: Ah.
6: The song is called Corona. It was not a Jackass reference at all. It was the Minutemen Corona. It's a song from like 1989 or something like that. But that's what Jackass used for their theme. But yeah, the Minutemen performed that song. You may hear it again before the week's over.
5: That's awesome. By the way, is Springfield... No, what are their victories again? I know we need to move on, but to get to the leadoff emails. They have beaten... Oh, okay. Rutgers, Sacred Heart, Stonehill, and Sacramento State. All right, I have misspoken.
6: Uh-oh.
5: If the rule is still the same, you can only count one victory over an FCS opponent.
6: That's a shame.
5: Towards a bowl count, and they have wins over Sacred Heart and Stonehill. So as far as bowl eligibility goes, I guess they're only 3-0. So they need 3 more wins.
6: That's all good.
5: That's all right.
6: Hey,
5: when you're Massachusetts, you take anything you can get.
6: You got votes. You're getting my vote of approval. Go out there and make us proud with my lock of the week this week.
5: All right,
7: Logan's
5: you heard it.
7: Lock of the week.
5: All right. To the emails we go.
9: You got mail.
5: Hey, it's Dr. Clay down in South Florida in Delray Beach. This email is pretty epic. So we'll get to the good morning on Jam Band Wednesday to the Ronnie and Robert Wilson of Sports Radio. Here we go. On a morning after the feeling was the Braves had let a game slip away, then the questions were starting, and the here we go again with the Phillies in the playoffs. One struggling third baseman from Mississippi stepped up and delivered a massive hit and dropped a proverbial bomb on the Phillies. The team psyche and the manager's plan to burn the closer up for 3 innings. Why not Ronnie and Robert Wilson, who along with Charlie Wilson, the 3 brothers making up the founding members of this band? So on this Jam Band Wednesday, let's funk it up. It's the Gap Band. And the Gap Brothers, you dropped a bomb on me.
10: You dropped a bomb on me.
5: This song used to get played more than it does at like baseball games because of the bomb reference. But it still fits perfect.
6: This thing takes me right back to Skate Along USA at Beaver Ruin Road and Highway 29 in Gwinnett County.
5: Love it. The Gap Man. Yeah, man. Thank you, Austin Riley. If you got another one in you, bring it today.
6: Yeah, we need it today, man. Christopher Sanchez ain't no joke.
5: the highs and lows of playoff baseball that one can experience in one game. Chat Stevie T observation, 1 3-run HR, that's home run, not CBS newsman, Harry Reasoner. Makes you forgive and forget the struggles of a 162-game season. Keeps us from questioning why $20 million man, pinch hitter extraordinaire, is starting a best-of-three playoff game. The top of the order going 0-for-11. A Didier Fuentes blown save when it counted the most. A game one loss with Chris Sale on the mound. Forces Don Mattingly to answer why he went with his closer like it was Goose Gossage in 1977. Takes away the JT Realmuto talk, who had gone 8-for-71 for the Phillies in September. But if the Phillies had won, that's the talk for Phillies fans. All of these, plus likely more, is what one three-run homer at the right time can mean in the playoffs. Amen. Those would be the topics probably today if Riley hadn't hit the three-run homer. It's crazy. It really is. One swing of the bat, changing history.
6: It's a good moment.
5: Yeah.
6: Who else would you start other than Ha-Song right now, though? The Braves are kind of out of options. That's the problem. I know DeBon was out there in left field yesterday. Skrimsky was
5: the problem, as we were saying, is the left-handed starter kind of handcuffs the Braves now. And like I was saying with what Walt Weiss had said yesterday, they were basically hoping that Luzardo would only have to go one time through the order or not even one time. And, of course, I guess he went through the order, three times?
6: Mm-hmm.
5: But they had Yastrzemski in the lineup where he normally wouldn't have been because they were hoping Luzardo wouldn't be in there as long as he was. And then Yaz comes up. I mean, that was a big moment, too, that would have been being talked about. Is Yaz coming up with his big hit and getting the Braves on the board there in the second inning after the Phillies had scored in the first? So yeah, a lot of stuff. Dominic Smith could play, but he's left-handed. They didn't want to, that's the thing.
6: They pull out all the stops. In fact, Austin's on my TV right now, SportsCenter, talking about his clutch three-run home.
5: Yeah, man,
6: love it.
5: Chat Stevie T observations. The Phillies' first run was on base because of a walk. The Braves' first run was preceded by a walk. The seventh inning for the Phillies, where they took the lead, started with an HBP. And the Riley bomb preceded by an HBP. It was a walk also, as it happened on ball four. Walks and hit batters are clearly Riley's too. Through April, May, and June, Fernando Tatis... through April, May, and June, had one homer in 214 at-bats. Counting the home run he hit last night, that's 25 on the year. Baseball is a long season. Yeah, they jumped the Cubs early and never looked back. What was the score of the two night games? The Yankees won 9-0, and the Padres beat the Cubs 8-0.
6: Yeah, glad I didn't stay up for that.
5: Yeah. Both of those games. Now, the Yankees blew it open late. That game was close. I think it was like 2-0 through the middle innings.
6: Well, as the Braves know, playing the Padres early in the playoffs is not fun in San Diego. They hit their stride often, but then they don't find themselves deep in a playoff. That's just the way it goes.
5: Chat Stevie T, investigative reporting. As was mentioned on Monday, I believe, AP voter Stephen Means voted Georgia 8th in his current poll. He actually dropped Georgia from 7th the previous week to 8th after beating Oklahoma.
9: You know, there's tons of people that vote on the AP poll, and, it's not a perfect system.
6: There's a couple egregious things out there in the poll. There's another guy that, I think this week, I don't have it in front of me, voted Ole Miss number 8 and then Florida number 17. And it just doesn't make sense.
5: Yeah.
6: Doesn't make sense.
5: it's not a perfect
9: system. You know, there's tons of people that vote on the AP poll, and it's not a perfect system.
6: Thank you.
5: The highest this guy has ranked Georgia this year is 7th. He had Ole Miss 3-1, Ole Miss ranked 3rd. third in the country after getting run in Gainesville. Third.
6: Well, they didn't have Kiwan Lacy.
5: That's true. That's true.
6: If that game were in Oxford, I mean, it would have been a different game, right?
5: Apparently, yes. Yeah. Real question. What does it require to be an AP voter? Clearly, college football knowledge isn't a prerequisite. So is it just, hey, this sounds cool?
6: The honest answer, do you have to be part of the Football Writers Association to be an AP voter? I know Mike Griffith is one of like very active members of that.
5: Yeah, I don't
6: among
5: know.
6: Other organizations. You have to be part of an accredited organization, though. It's not just, you can't just apply to be an AP voter.
5: But there are tons
6: of voters. Lot. There's a ton of people vote. It's not a perfect science. But yeah, Clay, to answer your question, like in a serious way, there you got to be part of an organization that is accredited and recognized by the Associated Press and whatever. And I think like the AJC is an example where the AJC gets to decide who their voter is year by year. Chip Towers has done it for them.
5: Oh, yeah.
6: This year, who's the AJC voter? If there is one.
5: I think
6: actually they pulled out a couple years ago. Oh. Now Mike may be the AJC now that you said that. I know like Zach Klein of WSB, he's a voter.
5: Does Mark Weiser still do it?
6: Not this year, okay. But he has done it a lot in recent years.
5: Oh, yeah. Yeah.
6: So, yeah, it's out there.
5: Clay says, something I learned from the show yesterday. Chip's screaming from his section personally broke John Mateer. Who knew?
6: Yeah. I got a good picture of Chip standing up in the front row, man. Just,
5: and Christy standing next to him.
6: Man. Hey, down in front. Come on.
5: Really? Something else I learned. JD used to do traffic reports live from a crop duster or something like that.
6: I learned that,
5: who
6: too.
5: Who also knew?
6: It's actually pretty awesome.
5: Go Dogs from Dr. Clay.
6: I've always thought the smiling Mark McKays and the Doug Turnbulls of the world, like over the years, Captain Herb, like that'd be a pretty sweet gig just to cruise around in a chopper every day, just giving traffic reports. Like they very serious job, but like that'd be a pretty sweet gig every morning.
5: Oh yeah,
6: go on down to DeKalb Airport, hop in the chopper, and cruise around the city. Man.
5: Cruise around the city in a helicopter.
6: Yeah.
5: Yeah.
6: Have you been in a helicopter?
5: I have not.
6: I have in a very, very short instance. It was it was like at an old country music fair in Conyers where you could pay like $50 for a very short ride in a helicopter.
5: Yeah.
6: So it was not long.
5: Right.
6: But it feels like you're in a little go-kart in the sky. Like it's if you're not an easy flyer, it's an uneasy feeling. It's just, I don't know. It was very odd.
5: Yeah.
6: Very, very odd.
5: Yeah, I mean, I will get in a helicopter, but it's not on the I have to get in a helicopter thing.
6: Mm-hmm.
5: If it happens, it happens, but if not, I'm good with that too. Moving on.
11: You've got mail.
5: Tony and Winder. Good morning, Tony. Nothing like an espionage arrest to spice up Tennessee Auburn this week. Did you catch any of this story?
6: Yeah, what is this, like the newest WikiLeaks?
5: That's exactly what it sounds like.
6: So some Auburn staffer was selling trade secrets to rivals, and
5: that's exactly what it sounds like.
6: Do you hold your breath and hope that Georgia's not involved in this? Because receiving them is honestly just as bad as selling them. Not just as bad.
5: Yeah,
6: you're definitely not a good thing.
5: Got Shane Beamer in trouble.
6: Exactly.
5: And Auburn, a 24-year-old former Auburn football staff member has been accused of stealing trade secrets from the Tigers and sending them to their competitors. The 24-year-old I've never heard of, David Rudolph Jinrath, turned himself into authorities on Monday, and he has been charged with theft of trade secrets and computer tampering, which are both felonies.
6: Mm.
5: So he, according to this, he's still in jail.
6: Yeah, this is not as simple as just accidentally air quote dropping a playbook by the trash can. This goes way deeper than that.
5: Yeah. It says a business reported that sensitive information was stolen from the business and distributed to their competitors.
6: Mm.
5: The business reported that one of their competitors received the information and turned it over to them. How about that?
6: So maybe Georgia's the receiving and
5: that's what got Shane Beamer in trouble.
6: Yeah.
5: He may have received some information and then just, not to say he used it to his benefit, but he didn't tell anybody.
6: Sometimes you're guilty by association if you're not alerting the authorities.
5: Yeah.
6: What is it like? A possession of stolen property. You may not have been the one that stole the property,
5: right,
6: but and you're in possession of it.
5: Yeah.
6: You're also guilty.
5: Now, they say this happened back in July. This isn't something that like just happened a couple of days ago. So they've probably been working on it.
6: Mm-hmm.
5: So anyway, it says he sent material related to Auburn's recruiting evaluations to multiple schools, which I'm sure like the last few years that Auburn's had, schools would have maybe laughed at them, would they not? That's the first thing I thought. Mm-hmm. There's the joke. But anyway, it says the information did not include material related to Auburn's name, image, and likeness deals, revenue sharing distributions, or playbooks. So anyway, that's kind of what we're looking at here. Although one member of an SEC front office told ESPN he recalled Jenrath referring to himself as Don Julio.
6: Oh.
5: That cracked me up. Don Julio.
6: Don Julio and Joey Freshwater. What was Michael Vick's alias? Didn't he have an alias?
5: Yeah,
6: that
5: was he Ron something?
6: Ron Mexico.
5: Ron Mexico, yeah.
6: Get all these
5: Don
6: guys.
5: Don Julio. Maybe that's what made me laugh. Maybe it made me think of Mexico.
6: This sounds like one heck of a card game, doesn't it?
5: Mm-hmm. Yes. Says he attended Tennessee, where he studied sports analytics and applied artificial intelligence. We'll see what plays out of this. But Don Julio being held in the Auburn jail. Braves fans aren't the only ones complaining about start times. Apparently, if the Padres advanced, and based on last night, they probably are, the Dodgers will have a local start time of 1 o'clock Saturday. I know it's a Saturday, but the forecast temperature is expected to be 100 degrees. I thought you said yesterday, I may have just misunderstood, mm-hmm. that if the Braves and Dodgers played Saturday, is that when you said it would be 4 o'clock Eastern?
6: I was listening to part of 680 The Fan, which is the flagship Braves station, and they said on their morning show, after ours goes off air, they said that what they were hearing, and again, they could have been bad information, but they said what they were hearing. They put it out there, so they said what they were hearing was that if the Braves and Dodgers play on Saturday, it'll be a 9 o'clock Eastern first pitch, which is 6 o'clock L.A. time, but pretty late for us. And again, to Tony's point, I agree. I know it's Saturday, but that's still pretty late first pitch time.
5: Yeah.
6: But I don't know. All this could be shuffled. Again, when you report something, that doesn't mean you've got the straight facts, homie. It means this is what I'm hearing.
5: Yeah.
6: So maybe somebody got it wrong. Maybe Tony's not hearing something accurate. I don't know.
5: All it says on ESPN right now is that the Guardians series would start at 1 o'clock Saturday.
6: Mm-hmm.
5: The Rays playing the Yankees Red Sox would be at 6:30. And then the Dodgers series and the Brewers series are TBD.
6: Okay.
5: Are TBD.
6: Yeah, we'll see.
5: So I hope, yeah.
6: But there may be, it may be one of those situations where if this, then that, and the Padres could be the fly in the ointment that says, hey, now we got multiple West Coast teams, and now we got to shuffle them up a little more.
5: Mm-hmm.
6: So there's probably a lot of factors in play here. That's how these things work.
5: Just weird that, though, they have it flat out 6:30 and 1 o'clock for those series. Y'all were asking for baseball highlights. Do you not get MLB Network? They have a 30-minute show every morning called Quick Pitch, highlights of every game. What are you doing every morning?
6: My biggest complaint, and I love YouTube TV. It's gotten to a really good spot. They still don't have MLB Network.
5: Yeah.
6: And they've been feuding with them for like 3 years now.
5: Yeah.
6: So I haven't watched the MLB Network in 3 years, Tony. I wish I could.
5: Hope the Dogs are practicing this week with wet footballs. We could be in for a long, wet day on Saturday. Go Dogs. Yeah, tis true. All right, we'll jump back on the. We got a couple more we'll get to, but we got to take a break. So let us do that. And BA's joining us in half an hour at 7:33.
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0: mentioned Magoo. They're going to be coming to Athens on October 28th. That's a Wednesday at the Georgia Theater. A little taste of Magoo for you this morning. A little cover in a Grateful Dead I Know You Rider. Beautiful song. Just an absolutely beautiful song. Jam Band Widespread Wednesday here on the Ref Morning Show. 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I've zoned out getting my lock of the week lined up. What did you say we are rolling with the dogs this weekend?
1: 24-37-13.
0: 24 points. That is a four. That is a three possession game. That's how I think. I think of possessions more than I do like score these days. I think Brent Venables was also doing the same thing when he was going for two. When they scored their first six, it was 28-6. I think he was looking at it in a way, not the possession game there, but he was like, all right, we're going to go for two now. That would make it easier if we do catch fire to win in the end as opposed to tie it up. And if we don't get this two-point conversion, then the next score we make, we have another chance to get it back to that 14. Right. That's where he was thinking about that. Later in the game, when he was kicking the field goal down by a whole bunch of points, he was trying to go from a four-possession game to a three-possession game. If I'm doing math right, but he was playing the possession numbers game. Knowing when you're down by that many, you just got to shave a possession off to see what happens. Honestly, when I'm watching a football game, I think about this a lot. In Georgia, we've been blessed to watch Georgia get big leads over a lot of teams over the last a lot of years. But my favorite score of a football game, especially watching the dogs, is when they're up 14 and then they kick a field goal, or touchdowns great too. But if they kick a field goal to go up 17, that is a beautiful, beautiful number, making that a three possession game. And that puts the pressure big time on the other team. And then you're going to start making them do things offensively they don't want to do because they're down by three possessions. So anytime you're up 14 and maybe you have a drive that stalls or a penalty or something that keeps you from scoring a touchdown, but you still find a way to kick it through the uprights and get 3 points, that to me like is the, not the light the cigar moment, but that's that take a little sip and say, things are pretty good right now. We're up three possessions and 17 points. I love it. So 24 is a good number.
1: It's certainly one of those things, though, when you're down 28-0 at halftime, you're grasping for straws, and that's kind of what they were doing, kicking an extra point, whether or going for two. Most of the time, again, it's the old straw grasping thing, and that's what it was on Saturday, but I mean, I understand the math of it.
0: My least favorite leads in football, 6 and 13.
1: Yeah,
0: cannot stand being up 6 or 13 because you are just asking to get your heart broken by an extra point at the end of the game.
1: I would, if you're playing a team that has a good offense, I would rather be up 3 than 6. And my rationale is that a team with a good offense, if they're only down 3 or just in general, you might have more of a field goal mentality late in the game. Oh, so we got to get into field goal range. But if they're down 6, they only have one thing in mind, and that's scoring a touchdown.
0: And breaking your heart with the extra point. If you got a guy like Peyton Woodring, you're going to make the extra points.
1: So yeah.
0: 201 straight.
1: All right, back to the emails, if you don't mind, Logan. Just want to make sure we got these in. Our man T.A. checks in. Todd says,
2: you've got mail.
1: The excitement in Ben Ingram's voice when Austin Riley smacked his 8th-inning home run was awesome. Yes, it was.
0: I think Ben's one of the best in the business, man. I really do.
1: I will assume he is. I don't hear any other Major League Baseball. All I can say is I like Ben Ingram. I can't say he's the best in the business because I don't really know what the other ones sound like. But I like him.
0: If he ranks 30th out of Major League Baseball announcers, then we got some damn good announcers out there.
1: I agree. Most people, like myself, were still at work during the Braves' playoff victory yesterday, and we will also be today, but I will sneak and listen to the radio once again. The Braves hitters need to stay patient, and Tyler Malley, please pitch today like you've been since coming over from the Giants. Yep. Hey, Chris Cole, SEC Defensive Player of the Week. The entire two-deep Georgia Bulldogs defense could have gotten some kind of award as well. Yeah, they don't give out defense of the week, do they? just defensive player of the week.
0: I think they should.
1: Yeah, why not?
0: Give a little acknowledgement. I like the DC of the week and the OC of the week. Is it the Big Ten or Big 12 that actually does that?
1: Oh, do they do that?
0: They do that.
1: Yeah. That's nice.
0: It'd be nice for Bobo to win offensive coordinator of the week every once in a while just to slap some folks across the face.
1: This is my favorite time of year on the sports calendar with Bulldogs football, Bulldogs in the NFL, the NHL, and NBA season starting up. Have a win one at Truist Park today. I hear you, T.A. Thank you, man. Appreciate that. T.A. has spoken. Finally.
0: The Braves are calling it Let It Fly.
1: Is that what it is?
0: That's their postseason hashtag they're using.
1: Let it fly. Well, it flew yesterday.
0: It's kind of accurate because the Braves win and die by the home run.
1: Mm-hmm. I agree. One more. From Rambo.
2: You've got mail.
1: Good morning, boys. Dave, I just got the notification. The NHL is back. Which team did you pick for ESP this year? We hadn't done it yet. That's we'll not one that you have to have done before the season starts.
0: Dave will retroactively donate the wins that are happening right
1: now. Of course. Whoever we pick, I'll do it this month.
0: Unless he's just a Grinch.
1: I am going to limit it, though. I will tell you this, just because.
0: You pick a certain division?
1: Yeah, because this will be the fourth year. What is the division we haven't done yet? And it's just going to be, I'll let Logan pull a name out, or if Annika's in here, it doesn't matter. Let's see, I don't know the divisions. Who's in the Smythe?
0: Well, I'm this is what I'm going to do. I'm not going to look. You tell me the region. I'll see if I can give you two or three teams from that region. Tell me the division if you find it.
1: All right, do you want me to tell you the divisions we've done? Or do you want
0: the one you're going to be picking from.
1: Oh, all right. Well, I need to. All right, I got to refresh my memory here. All right, so the first year was do you want me to say this out loud? All right,
0: yeah,
1: so I'm eliminating one division, the Atlantic. Okay. The second year, I believe, was the Blackhawks. So we're eliminating the Central. Last year, we had Vancouver, so the Pacific. All right, so Logan, we will be pulling 1, 2, 3, 4, counting on air, 6, 7, 8. Is there 9? 1, 2, 3, 4, 5, 6. Okay, 8 teams. One of 8 teams from the Metropolitan Division.
3: 1, 2, 3, 4, 5.
1: The Metropolitan Division.
0: I want to know, like, what is that north? Like, I want to know the region.
1: Okay.
0: Like, would you consider that mid America?
1: I think every team is in the Eastern time zone.
0: The Eastern time zone. So the Metropolitan area.
1: It does run. All right, but neither the Florida teams are not in this.
0: Okay. I'm going to guess, and I could be way off, I could be on. I'm going to say the Minnesota Wild are in this division.
1: They're in the West.
0: Not in this division. Okay. How about the Nashville Predators? Are they in the Metropolitan region?
1: They're in the West. No. They're in the Western Conference Central Division.
0: Right, maybe I'm thinking more central. Maybe I need to go more north.
1: When you think metro, think like big city.
0: All right, give me the New York Islanders. There you go.
1: So
0: how about
1: Islanders?
0: The Buffalo Sabres?
1: They're actually in the East.
0: Oh man. How about
1: the Atlantic?
0: How about the Detroit Red Wings?
1: They're in the Central.
0: Man, what else is up there? Okay, what am I missing?
1: I'm sorry. Detroit's in the Atlantic.
0: All right, well, ESP is going to be very disappointed if you get the Toronto Maple Leafs.
1: If it makes you feel any better, I couldn't have done this. So, all right, here we go.
0: You already had the Toronto Maple Leafs.
1: Yeah, we've had Toronto. Mm-hmm. I might have said Montreal earlier, but we've had Toronto. But Montreal and Toronto are in the same division. All right, so here we go.
0: The Washington Capitals.
1: Now you're talking. No, wait. Yes.
0: Not the Philadelphia Flyers. We've had them.
1: No, they're in it.
0: They are in it? Okay.
1: No, wait. I had the Flyers.
0: Wait a minute.
1: I have misspoken. We've had the Blackhawks, the Flyers, and the Canucks. I thought I had the Maple. Is this our fifth year doing this?
0: I don't know.
1: Oh, this is my... Wait a minute.
0: You know what? I don't think we had the Maple Leafs. I think someone just sent you a Maple Leafs.
1: My buddy Gordon may have given me the Toronto Maple Leafs. I thought we had the Maple Leafs, though. You know who I wish were... I miss him every day, Stevie T.
0: He would tell us.
1: He would tell us. All right, so I thought... All right, I got to... You know what? Rambo, you have sent us on a trip here that I got to find the answer to. Because I can't remember now.
0: What teams did I not name from that division?
1: All right, the Metropolitan
0: I'm still
1: division
0: fixated on that.
1: Has the Hurricanes of Carolina.
0: The reigning champs.
1: The Washington Capitals. Mm-hmm. The New York Islanders. The Pittsburgh Penguins. The New Jersey Devils. The Philadelphia Flyers, the Columbus Blue Jackets, and the New York Rangers.
0: All right. I'm looking at it now. Now I'm cheating. Quite a division, I guess.
1: I'm confused, though.
0: I don't know.
1: And the pucks that I have sitting over here are the Flyers, the Blackhawks.
0: All right, hold on. Just stop right there. Stop right there. The Flyers and the Blackhawks. That checks off the Metropolitan. It also checks off the Central Conference.
1: Yeah, which is the West. Yeah.
0: So those are all. What else do you
1: I've
0: have?
1: I've got the Maple Leafs.
0: Maple Leafs would accommodate the Atlantic.
1: Yep. And the Canucks.
0: One division left, and that is the Pacific. So I believe this is our fifth year doing this. And you are now open to all 30 teams.
1: Okay.
0: I would say put all 30 in there.
1: Oh, yeah, I will if that's
0: the
1: case.
0: But here's what I would do. I would only put the teams in that we don't have already.
1: The teams that we've already used aren't going back in. But now... Man, these pucks haven't been moved in a while. There's a lot of dust over there. Mm-hmm. I'm still confused. I was thinking in my brain that there was one division that I hadn't done yet.
0: All right, I've got a random hockey team generator that mm-hmm. I just opened up. We this is not our official pick.
1: Mm-hmm.
0: I'm just going to say, do you want me to click it? How many times do you want me to click it? The shuffle, just once?
1: Yeah.
0: Okay, just one shuffle would have given us the Carolina Hurricanes.
1: Okay. Okay.
0: If I do it again,
1: they are red and black.
0: Ooh, I like this one. If I did it this time, it would be the Seattle Kraken.
1: The Kraken. I know.
0: Love that.
1: That is a good name.
0: If I did it again, we'd get the St. Louis Blues. That would make one of our listeners happy. Don't we have a big Blues fan that didn't he send us some stuff?
1: Well, Pete's son Kerry works for the St. Louis Blues.
0: So they're ineligible. Do it again. We've already done the Philadelphia Flyers.
1: And by the way, I have a Blues puck that I need to put in here. Mm-hmm. Thanks to Kerry. It was very mm-hmm. nice of him.
0: The Minnesota Wild would have been our next selection.
1: Yeah.
0: Or the Buffalo Sabres.
1: All right. I'm going to have to do a little, what am I trying to say? A little investigating to see why I'm confused on this.
0: One of my good friends, a girl I went to college with at the University of Georgia, she is the Buffalo Sabres, Alan Thomas.
1: Yeah. Yeah.
0: So it'd be nice to draw them. We'd probably get some good promotional mm-hmm. material for the studio.
1: No, I'm excited as to who we draw and... Who we haven't. But maybe we have had all those teams.
0: I think we have.
1: But I know my buddy Gordon, on a business trip to Toronto, had gone to the Hockey Hall of Fame. And I know he brought me back, which was very nice, that Flames, Atlanta mm-hmm. Flames puck. And I got, when we were in Banff in July, I got the Canmore teams puck. So I need to start all this.
0: Yeah, no, I think you've had all four. And Strap says, stop overthinking it, Deej. Just take the Boston Bruins.
1: I know, right?
0: Strap will hear from you in a little less than an hour. get your mind right and get ready to pick the Minutemen, baby.
1: All right, it's 7:52.
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1: See, I see Magoo on the calendar. Now I'm just going to drop Magoo on you all morning. So if you're not a fan of Magoo, I'm sorry. Find another radio show.
0: Mm-hmm.
1: How about them covering some Nirvana? That's pretty sweet.
0: Yeah.

0: figure that out. Canmore, not a part of the NHL. So they'll worry.
1: Not yet.
0: Yeah, at least as far as we know.
1: Wait till the NHL goes to relegation. We're going to get all kind of wicked cool teams. Hey,
0: that's an interesting point. We'll hear from Kirby coming up here in just a few moments. We'll talk with Brandon Adams in about 10 minutes. And we'll also be at the halfway point of the week. Love it. Dave and Logan, it's the morning show. And it's also time for our Massey Law Injury and Recovery Report, brought to you by Ross Massey, your lawyer friend with the friendly experience and rate.
1: If you want to have a little fun with it, I'll put the Philadelphia post-game anchors on. Yeah. They were hurting big time, man. They were not happy about Mattingly's decision to put their closer in for what was going to be a three-inning save and burned him up, and Riley took him deep.
0: Yeah.
1: They were not happy.
0: They were butthurt.
1: They were mad it didn't work is the problem.
0: That's right.
1: If it had worked, they would have been all about some Don Mattingly doing some awesome thing. That's the way fandom operates.
0: As Clay said in his email, the Phillies closer is no Goose Gossage.
1: Yeah, but also we will get the availability report tonight.
0: Yeah.
1: The first one for the Dogs and Doors, and we'll see if Nate Frazier's anything has changed. Certainly that'll be the thought going into the weekend is what's the status of Nate Frazier, who did not play against Oklahoma.
0: Hopefully we'll get something out of that. All right, it's 7:57.
2: 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I'm Jeff Dantzler, and I'll be back with Bulldogs head coach Kirby Smart right after this.
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4: Kirby, let's scout Vanderbilt. This is a tough, competitive football team. Very good in all three phases.
5: Yeah, they do a great job. I think Clark leaves no stone unturned. They do a great job in the portal. They've gone out and gotten some older football players. It's kind of been their model, and it's paid off for them.
4: One of the things that's impressed me, he has built this from the ground up, and it started with him at the line of scrimmage. That's not an easy thing to do, especially at this day and age in this league.
5: No, it's hard. Like I said, he's put a premium on older guys who have started and played in more games, and that really helped him last year, and it's that way so far this year.
4: You mentioned yesterday Jared Curtis, a quarterback, very talented. He's a very good runner, and he's got a great arm.
5: Oh, tremendous arm talent, and really tough to tackle. I mean, I've watched him run through these linebackers and arm tackles, and you know, when he's doing that to somebody at Auburn, you know that's a formidable player.
4: We've seen outstanding receivers the last 2 weeks of the league. Vandy's got one of Junior Sherrill. He's really top notch.
5: No, he's great. They move him around. They use him a lot of ways. I think Jared trusts him and looks for him because he knows his talent level, and they want to get him touches.
2: That's a Kirby Smart Report brought to you by Delta, the official airline of the Georgia Bulldogs. I'm Jeff Dantzler on the Georgia Bulldogs Sports Network.
6: Through the door, felt right at home. A sub piled high to make you moan. Stack so tall, I'm glad I brought a friend. 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
0: I'm David Johnston with a 960 The Ref Southern Sports Center. It was the Braves rallying to beat the Phillies 5-3 yesterday in the opener of their National League Wild Card Series game. Austin Riley hit a three-run homer in the bottom of the eighth, and the Braves get the victory. Game

0: Two of the series coming up this afternoon. It's a 2:15 first pitch. We'll have the game for you right here on The Ref. If there is a game three tomorrow, it would be in Atlanta. Georgia football, the Bulldogs getting set to take on Vanderbilt on Saturday. The second-ranked Bulldogs and the Commodores, they'll have a 12:45 kickoff right here on 960 The Ref. 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
0: 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We'll see what Mother Nature provides for us, but there is rain in the forecast.
10: Do you have your date yet for homecoming?
0: Oh, yeah. Oh, yeah. My sweetie.
10: I haven't asked her yet, but I'm assuming she'll say yes.
0: You hope so.
10: I hope so. I hope she doesn't already have it.
0: You know what, though? She may already be taken because exactly. The King Man, he moves a little quicker than I do.
10: That's a good point.
0: Hopefully she told Kingsley that, well, I'm waiting on another invitation. But she may not have. She may have been like, oh, yeah, absolutely. We'll just have to
10: Fair
0: see.
10: Enough. Yeah.
0: 12:45, the Dogs and Vandy. Time to bring in the host of Dog Nation Daily, Brandon Adams. A-B-A. Noon to 1, right here on 960 The Ref. Must-listen radio. B-A, good morning. Hope you're doing well.
11: I am doing well. Hope you guys are as well.
0: Yeah, man. Always good to see you, like this past Saturday. Well, I think I know I saw you. You were across the room. I don't know if we actually spoke this past Saturday, but it was kind of a lot going on with Oklahoma in town and all that stuff. And let's just get it out there and get your opinion. I mean, Oklahoma wasn't ranked. Obviously, they may struggle a little bit more this season. We'll see. But Georgia just beat Oklahoma by 4 touchdowns. What a day for the Bulldogs. What are your thoughts?
11: Yeah, it's one of those things where, when you have the proper context, I think you're able to appreciate what Oklahoma historic program, and that means something to us to even have them coming in as an SEC foe. To see Georgia beat them as bad as it did, I think most of us know that is a pretty big deal. And also, even in like modern times, playoff team a year ago, one of the most stout defenses Georgia's going to face this season. And really, all things considered, even with a little bit of a, as Kirby Smart called it, a lull in the third quarter, Georgia moved the football pretty well and, benefited from the short fields and obviously got the defensive score. But, all in all, it was a pretty thorough dismantling of Oklahoma. And I think it sends a signal that, through 4 games, you haven't really been tested yet the way you're going to be. But Georgia is about where it needs to be for what is coming next, I believe.
10: B.A., good to see Chris Cole get the SEC Defensive Player of the Week this week. Very, very well deserved. What a moment he had, that 90-yard scoop and score. That was great. But what I want to ask you about is you and Jeff Sintel are very, very dialed into the recruiting scene. Y'all have fantastic conversations on Dog Nation Daily. Can I ask you to kind of jump in the Wayback Machine? Do you remember the recruitment of Chris Cole out of Salem, Virginia? And when we got him, what was it considered a big deal at the time? Or what are your memories of the Chris Cole recruitment?
11: Well, I'll be totally honest with you. I am not always the sharpest knife in the drawer. And, the Chris Cole situation was an example of that, because when Georgia was bringing him in, highly rated linebacker recruit from Virginia, they were also recruiting Chris Jones at the time, who was also a highly rated, linebacker from Virginia. And I'll be honest with you, throughout the entirety of their recruitment, I was always getting Chris Jones and Chris Cole confused.
10: Understandable.
11: Two linebackers, same state, at one point similar recruiting ranking, both the same first name. I just remember that about the recruitment was the fact that there were two guys that were relatively similar, and, a dullard like me was having a hard time, keeping one from the other. I also think as time progressed, because of the length and the wingspan, things like that, I do think that Cole eventually separated himself and became, you know, a bit more of a standout. I think he may have even finished as a five-star. By the time it was all said and done, you know, I think that Cole had distinguished himself because of all the things that we're seeing now. But a good bit of that recruitment for me was spent trying to keep one separated from the other.
10: Understand. Well, the moment itself, let's come back to this past Saturday, that 90-yard scoop and score. Dave and I said that we believe that was one of the sort of loudest crowd pops that we remember in really Sanford Stadium history. The crowd was already juiced up for a goal line stand. What happened. All of a sudden, Chris Cole's running like a gazelle down the sideline. But happy for him and just a good statement. And obviously, I think it's the play of the year so far for that Georgia defense. But how did you enjoy that particular moment on Saturday?
11: My favorite thing that happened in the stadium are these crescendo moments when it's loud, it gets louder. This is kind of one of those because, like you say, you're loud because it's, you know, defense trying to make, and then ball comes out of Mateer's hand. People get excited about that. You know, Cole scoops it up, and then, as has been well documented, he ran like a gazelle towards the end zone, and we've got beautiful video of that at Dog Nation of him just running straight towards the camera, which is really fun. But so it's one of those moments where it's loud, it gets louder, and then it gets even louder than that. And there are a few of those moments every now and then we get that are just really fun, and I definitely thought that was one of them.
10: If you could just allow me to kind of romanticize Georgia football for a second, I know we got a long way to go, but I just really felt that this past Saturday, BA, was one of those just kind of perfect days. The weather was very cooperative. I love the striping out the fans do. I thought it looked really, really good. Crowd participation. I'm just kind of high on Georgia football right now as just an onlooker thinking, man, times are really, really good right now. But I put that as a very high tier Saturday, don't you?
11: And I thought the stripe out was really well done. And it's one of those things where it's a little bit of an extra ask from people. You know, it's one thing of, you know, hey, everybody's going to wear the same color, you know, like black going back years ago. Okay, well, that's that's a little bit of a, you're asking something from people, but you're asking something relatively simple and straightforward. In this case, you're asking people to do two things, which is go online, find out what section you're in, and then figure out what color coincides with your section, and then make sure you have that, you know, color outfit to wear to the game. It's a little bit of an extra ask. And so, I mean, anybody who's ever tried to organize a large number of people will tell you, hey, it's hard to, you know, move a crowd in one direction. But, you know, this is a couple of years in a row where this has actually worked out pretty well. It was easy to tell what it was. It wasn't in any way, you know, muted. I mean, you could tell what it was. And I thought that was great. And obviously, you know, we've been waiting a while for something that felt a little bit more like, you know, football weather. Well, you know, to the sun, probably wasn't quite football weather, but it was certainly much more comfortable than it had been any game prior to this, including Arkansas the previous week, where it was 600 degrees. So, yeah, fun day all in all, I would say.
0: We're talking with Brandon Adams, the host of Dog Nation Daily. So, do you feel like some of the angst in the third quarter was necessary? I mean, I know it's easy to sit here and say that was a great day all around, and it was. And Logan and I have been saying, and I said it in the postgame show on Saturday, it's like, hey, for those of you that, like, just can't enjoy something, well, just enjoy it for Saturday night. But do you feel like there was some angst that's justified, I guess, is the question?
11: Well, I don't think they played well in the third quarter. Now, should that overwhelm your emotions compared to the sum total of the game? It probably shouldn't. But as somebody who's done this for a long time, here's what I have learned. And I don't even think it's a bad thing. It's just how life is. Is that big, giant, emotional fan bases like the one Georgia has, they're going to be talking about something. And so in the absence of maybe the most, like, say, you know, if Georgia had gone down to the wire against an Oklahoma team that was as good as its preseason projection and had won this thrilling nail-biter, well, of course, that's what Georgia fans would be talking about. But in absence of that, they are going to be talking about something. You know, yesterday we all had fun with, you know, whatever John Summerall said about the Bloody Tuesday, and Georgia fans, including myself, kind of making fun of the fact that it felt like he was copying Kirby Smart. Like, yesterday, that became the thing that everybody was talking about, because big, giant fan base, a lot of emotion, people, you know, love the Dogs and are very plugged in. And so yesterday, that became the thing that everybody was talking about. Today, it's going to be something else. It might be Kimon Spell and whatever's happening with his recruitment. But, you know, a fan base is going to be talking about something. And in, look, I said this on Monday, is that logically you can say, hey, Georgia is doing very well right now and well set up for everything that's going to happen next. But humans are not logical creatures. Humans are emotional creatures. And, you know, if you're up 28-0 the half, that's great. But when the third quarter plays out the way that it did, that doesn't feel great. It is great. You're beating Oklahoma easily. But in that moment, it doesn't feel great. And humans are just guided by their emotion, not just with sports, but with everything. And so when you enter into, like, the college football space, whether you be a coach or a media person or whatever else, you kind of live in the Thunderdome a little bit, because there's always going to be, you know, emotions running wild. And sometimes those emotions are going to take you to an illogical place. And we can all look around and say it ought to be different than this. But that's like, you know, arguing at the clouds. I mean, big, giant groups of people are going to move in emotional directions. And you just sort of have to hold on and go for the ride sometimes.
10: B.A., we are trying to will weather into a good place on Saturday. Admittedly, it doesn't look great right now. Some rain, potential thunderstorms. But here's the thing, what I think about when I see rain and thunderstorms, it's the running the ball is going to be pretty important. You would think so, at least. And Nate Frazier did not play against Oklahoma. I loved what Peanut Dwight Phillips was able to do. I'm a big, big fan of Chauncey Bowens. But I really want Nate back out there. But what is your importance level, if you want to word it that way, for like Nate Frazier this weekend? And certainly it will be a lot higher for Tuscaloosa, but I need Nate back. What do you think? What do you think Georgia's navigating without Nate Frazier right now? When do you think we'll see him again?
11: Well, you know, Kirby Smart made it clear this week his only message on this is going to be through the availability report.
10: Right.
11: And I think you touched on what the most important thing is. You know, Georgia as a team cannot look ahead, but we certainly can, and I will reserve the right to do so and will do so. You know, the game against Alabama sets up as one of the biggest we've seen for Georgia in a little while. Now, you say, well, Georgia always plays big games every year, and to a certain extent it does, but this one could feel very different because it'll be the latest that Georgia has been undefeated since 2023, if that is the case, after this upcoming Saturday. And it would be a chance to send a signal, because in 2023, when Georgia had the regular season run, of being undefeated, you know, I don't know, maybe I'm forgetting about something, but I don't know there was the big validating win along the way. What validated Georgia in that season was the fact they were winning most of these games pretty easily. That was the validation. But this would be one of those things of, you know, not only is Georgia, like, undefeated the halfway mark of the regular season, you know, they're also winning at Tuscaloosa, something that obviously has been a bit of an issue the last couple of times they've attempted to do that. And so, you know, that would be a really big deal that I don't think people have properly, you know, prepared themselves for how much hype is going to be around this Georgia-Alabama game. Now, I'll also caveat this. It is very interesting to me that this weekend, Alabama going to Mississippi State for an early start. Alabama's not a big favorite. Now, we understand why. Mississippi State's played well this season, and Kamario Taylor is amazing at quarterback. That's a great battle of quarterbacks. But, you know, this spread is inside of a touchdown right now. I think the last time I saw it last night, about 6.5. So, you know, Alabama needs to be careful. They've announced that they are not, you know, they're the two closest to the SEC schools, Alabama and Mississippi State. So Alabama's apparently staying in Tuscaloosa and going to Starkville very early on Saturday morning for this one. But odds makers are telling Bama, be very careful with Kamario Taylor right now. But assuming Bama takes care of its business and assuming Georgia takes care of its business, you're setting up for what could be a showdown for the ages in Tuscaloosa with a lot of backstory for Georgia in that particular building. So when it comes to Isaiah Canyon or certainly a Nate Frazier or perhaps anybody else, you know, it's all about 2 weeks for me. And hopefully as a 24.5-point favorite, Georgia can win another game without him.
10: I'd be remiss, by the way. I agree with you. I have no problem thinking about that Tuscaloosa game. But also this week, we got a little bit of a storyline with Jared Curtis taking snaps for Vanderbilt. we all know the backstory, the multiple decommits and commits, all the things that happened, the Nate Bargatze connection with Vanderbilt, yada, yada, yada. But what do you think is going to go through Jared's mind when he runs out on the field with the Vanderbilt Commodores to what I'm assuming is going to be a whole lot of booze in his direction, and then he's going to have to go out there and play that Georgia defense between the hedges? So big day for him coming up, isn't it?
11: Yeah, it is. And I said this yesterday, and I was thinking about why I feel this way. What I said was, is that I'm not quite as emotionally on tilt about Jared Curtis coming to Georgia as I thought that I would be. Back in the summer, when you imagined this game, I imagined we'd be making a big deal about Curtis and, you know, reliving all that kind of stuff. And, you know, anytime we have a chance to kind of stir the pot and, you know, get Georgia fans to a fever pitch, we certainly enjoy doing that and would have thought we'd be doing that this week. Now that we're here, I just don't really know how much of that I really want to do. And it could be, as I was thinking about this, maybe I am just so eager for Georgia to be ready for the big road test next week. Mm-hmm. That now that Georgia's playing Vanderbilt, I just want this game over with. I want it to happen. I want Georgia to win. I want Georgia to be healthy. I want Georgia to get out and begin its rest. It is interesting to me that both these teams are playing the early slot. Obviously, you would think, you know, Alabama, Mississippi State, you could make case that game ought to be later, you know, because of the interest in the game, the two quarterbacks in particular. But both Georgia and Alabama have the early start, the longest possible time in terms of hours to get ready for the following Saturday, which will, of course, be a night game. Alabama does get them. Georgia's still waiting on one. So I think now that we're here, this is another one of those games in which, hey, you know, the goal is to get through it, to get past it, to be healthy, and then get ready for one of the true measuring stick games for your season, I believe.
0: Texas is off this week, and the Bulldogs play Vandy, so that's 1-2. Do you think Texas and Georgia, I know the sample size is starting to come into play, but do you feel like those are the two best teams in the SEC right now?
11: Yeah, I think probably so. I mean, look, you know, Florida would love to have, you know, a say in all that too, and they're going to have a chance to show that. And, you know, y'all know I love, you know, picking on the Gators, and I will continue to do so. What they showed last week against Mississippi State was, to a degree, impressive. I mean, let's keep in mind they were favored in that game, and I think that people have a better understanding now of what an emotional letdown looks like, and Ole Miss was obviously certainly due for one of those. Kewon Lacy doesn't play, and yet still, you know, Florida beating Ole Miss as badly as it did would lead you to believe that Florida deserves to be in the conversation. And I'll tell you, to this point, Alabama has been better than I thought they would be as well. And Keelan Russell right now, I mean, is he, you know, I guess along with, you know, maybe Trinidad, but, you know, Keelan Russell's probably played as consistently well at the quarterback position of any quarterback in the SEC. So, you know, Texas is probably the most battle-tested because they beat Ohio State and had a big thunderous, you know, comeback in the second half to do so, and won on the road at Tennessee. They're the most battle-tested. You know, Georgia's probably been the most dominant without having to play the, you know, elite teams on its schedule as of yet. But, you know, teams like Alabama and teams like Florida, you got to admit right now, are at least making a case to be a part of that conversation, which means the next few weeks, in terms of the separation that gets created, this SEC is about to be a real drama and a lot of fun to watch. And obviously, it's cool to have Georgia right at the center of all of that.
10: Brandon, I want to ask you about something real quick that you had absolutely no idea I was going to ask you about. I'll put you on the spot real quick. We've been kind of touting every week. We do a little pick'em contest with our listeners. The last few weeks, I've been making a Logan's Lock of the Week. I've been exaggerating it, kind of in-your-face approach to telling people to pick a certain game. Can I get the Brandon Adams endorsement for this week's Lock of the Week? I am taking the red-hot 4-0 UMass Minutemen to lay the 6.5 measly points against Eastern Michigan at home. Do you think I'm on to something here, BA?
11: Well, I will tell you this about UMass. If you want to go deep down the board, this has been one of the most impressive turnarounds I think we've ever seen in college football. They obviously began the season by beating a Big Ten team in Rutgers and have only gotten better, you know, seemingly from then. The point of, you can go back a number of years. I don't know how many times you've seen UMass be a touchdown favorite against anybody. So pretty clearly there are some things happening up there, you know, in Massachusetts that people are having a good time with. So Minutemen minus the 6.5. I'm sure there are worse plays on the board out there than that.
10: That's what I'm talking about, BA. Thank you very much. I'm going to use that in my line the rest of the week. I've got the BA endorsement.
0: B.A., you spent last Friday night checking out Prince Avenue. What were your thoughts?
11: Boy, I tell you what, that is an impressive team. You know, Gavin Holland, the young quarterback, looks really good. And obviously, a lot of folks know Andrew Beard. That's the nephew of Garrison Hurst. Really good running back. When you have the quarterback running back combination, really tough to deal with. And I just think the Prince Avenue is going to be a really tough out. You know, John Rick's coaching that game, obviously emotional for him. You know, he had just lost his grandmother that day, or the night before, I guess, day before, had lost his grandmother. And so he was obviously coaching with some heavy hearts. And I know that community rallied around him around all of that. But Prince Avenue is just a very, very impressive team right now.
0: Who do you got this week?
11: We got a fun one. We're going to get a chance to see Newton, who's probably pound for pound, maybe as improved as any team in the highest classification, getting ready to take on Westlake. Westlake's always really talent rich, and obviously Kevin Hartsfield, the junior running back, a name that I know a lot of Georgia fans are really curious to see what he does for the class of 2028. So one of the top running backs in the country for the class of 2028 against a very good Westlake defense. We think it's going to be a really good game on Atlanta News First on Friday.
0: Where did that was one of those schools that you just kind of always, dismissed. What has happened to them?
11: Yeah, you know, for a long time, they were kind of like region rivals, I guess, with Grayson. They'd have some pretty good battles, but obviously, you know, a lot of times, you know, in the shadow of what Grayson was doing. But I think a lot of this is just Hartsfield. He's just a very good running back, but, you know, they've got some other good talent as well. And, you know, we have now, and if you follow like Georgia High School Football Daily with our friends at AJC Varsity, things like that, they have like the, they have analytics now. You can track a lot of this stuff. And on a per play, per game basis, you can see who's, you know, playing much better than they have before. And, you know, Newton certainly ranks among the most improved teams in the state.
0: All right, B.A., always great talking to you. Thank you, my man. Look forward to the show every day from noon until 1. So have a great rest of your week, and we'll see you Saturday.
11: All right, thanks, guys. Looking forward to it. Should be a fun one.
10: Thanks, B.A.
0: Right.
10: Appreciate
0: Brandon
10: it,
0: Adams, Dog Nation Daily, noon to 1, right here on The Ref. Beautiful yesterday, rolling with B.A. right into the Braves pregame show, which we'll do again today.
10: He's also a big endorser of
12: Logan's Lock of the Week.
0: Yep.
10: Wanted to get that in my corner there. So
0: that
10: thank
0: sounds
10: you, BA,
0: like
10: for
0: it.
10: Doing that. Yeah, Massachusetts laying the 6.5.
0: I like how you didn't even tell him you were going to bring up UMass, and he dropped the Rutgers game victory. And that was a big eye-opener, by the way. And then knowing the point spread.
10: He knows.
0: Yes, he does.
10: He knows.
0: Yes, he does. Are we slaying any varmints this morning?
10: Whenever I'm told we're not slaying varmints, I'm assuming we're slaying varmints.
0: All right.
10: I've heard from him this morning for other things. So,
0: really?
10: Hopefully
0: besides
10: so.
0: Besides the Boston Bruins?
10: No, that's what he wants to do is pick the Bruins, as he calls
0: Bruins.
10: It. The Bruins.
0: Well, maybe he'll have something to say about that. Mm-hmm. I don't know. We'll see. I didn't realize, so my buddies, and they sent me a photo. We were talking about UMass. And I was trying to see what this was from. Oh, this was when they went to, this was at my buddy Carl sent this photo, and he's standing there with guys dressed up like Minutemen. And I don't know what that is, so I need a little context here. I remember that.
10: Are they holding flutes and bayonets?
0: and drums.
10: Are they drinking out of like really cowhide canteens?
0: I know, exactly.
10: Are they wearing
0: wigs? They have muskets.
10: Yeah, man.
0: Yeah, exactly.
10: This is the most confident lock of the week I've ever had.
0: How about that? UMass.
10: Eastern Michigan. Give me a break.
0: Is that like one of those ESPN Plus games?
10: That game is going to be on ESPN Plus. Good call.
0: Okay.
10: Sunny so and 60,
0: you can watch it.
10: Sunny and 69 degrees. Just sounds like a glorious day.
0: And they're not playing it in Boston, right? They're playing it in Amherst, which I want to say is like an hour and a half drive from Boston.
10: Yep, they are on campus in Amherst.
0: Wonder if Dr. J is going to go.
10: You have to ask him.
0: Wonder if Marcus Camby will go to the game. Or John Calipari.
10: Warren P. McGurk Alumni Stadium.
0: Okay.
10: Things I've learned today. Warren P. McGurk Alumni Stadium in Amherst, Massachusetts. I bet the crowd's going to be into it. If you're a Minutemen football fan, you're living the dream right now, man. You're 0-12 last year. Now you're off to a 4-0 start. You're getting votes in the AP poll. I can't tell you one individual on their roster, Dave. I think their quarterback's a transfer from Virginia Tech.
0: That's what I said earlier, Pop Watson.
10: Yeah, so that's their storyline going right now. I'm assuming that he just defected when they fired, who'd they fire
0: Franklin?
10: Last year? Well, they hired Franklin.
0: Virginia Tech had, what was the guy, Brent Pry?
10: Yeah, whatever it was, just didn't have him going very well in Virginia Tech. By the way, that's another one I'm looking at, and I almost picked them as a lock of the week. They're playing Friday night against Pitt.
0: Yeah.
10: 2-4-0 teams, and Virginia Tech looks like they've turned it around in a good way right now. So there's a really good chance I'll be adding them. They're not my lock of the week, but I might be adding them to my picks this week.
0: Yeah.
10: I'll tell you a couple I'm looking at since it's now Wednesday. I'm also looking at the Mormons going to TCU Saturday night at 7. I've got 6.5 they're laying out there at TCU. That's number 10 BYU unranked TCU. I'm also going to be really tempted, and I suspect as we start getting picks in the next few days, I'm going to suspect that just like last week, there's going to be a lot of people on the Kentucky Wildcats. They are underdogs. They are catching a couple of points at South Carolina. South Carolina is not a bad football team, but they're just discombobulated right now.
0: Yeah.
10: They will be without the young man that
0: Dylan Stewart.
10: They will be without him this week at least. In fact, he got slapped with an SEC suspension in addition to that. That's separate from what South Carolina says, indefinite. So he will, that's not going to change. Like, he will not play this week due to SEC order. And who knows how long after that. But Kentucky looks good right now, but that is a really tough place to go, as we know, where point spreads can go and die. So who knows? But I think a lot of people are going to be on the Wildcats this week at South Carolina.
0: I think they are too. And I don't know that that's what you would call a watch out sucker kind of bet, but I think a lot of people are going to jump on that.
10: Definitely not a lock of the week, I'll tell you that much.
0: Hey, McGuirk Stadium holds how many, Logan?
10: Ooh, I'm going to guess without looking it up, I'm going to say 7,500.
0: Higher.
10: 12,000.
0: Higher.
10: I'm like way off.
0: No, you're getting closer.
10: 18,000.
0: 17,000. Okay. 17,000.
10: It'll be full. I think.
0: I hope so.
10: I assume
0: they deserve it. They're a plus 11 in turnovers. That's why they're 4-0.
10: They're and I know they've played two rinky dink teams in Sacred Heart and Stonehill. I get that. And Sacramento State's not exactly your pride of the MAC right now. But they did cross the country to go play them.
0: Heck yeah.
10: And beat the heck out of them.
0: As a 6-point favorite.
10: And beat the heck out of Rutgers. So I just think
0: as a 29-point dog.
10: Yeah, no, this part of my lock of the week also has to do with Eastern Michigan being 2-3. Now their losses came to Michigan State and Wisconsin. I get that.
0: Yeah.
10: But I just don't see Eastern Michigan stepping into the hornet's nest of McGuirk Alumni Stadium, 17,000 rabid Minutemen, and coming out there with anything closer than 6.5.
0: All right, we'll take a break. I guess we're slaying varmints when we come back. It's 8:34.
13: Logan's Lock of the Week.
0: 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They handle bugs and critters. You may have heard the Braves beat the Phillies 5-3 yesterday. Austin Riley with the big 3-run homer in the bottom of the 8th. That was the go-ahead shot and the eventual game winner. Game 2 of the series this afternoon at 2:15 as the Braves will send Tyler Mahle to the mound. Again, we'll have the action for you right here on the ref. The Phillies will be countering with Christopher Sanchez, the All-Star starter this year in the All-Star game. Georgia football on Saturday, the Dogs hosting Vandy, a 12:45 kickoff. Georgia the 24-point favorite. The Falcons play again Monday Night Football in New Orleans against the Saints. You get the top national, local sports stories every 20 minutes. It's Athens' Voice of the Dogs, 960 The Ref.
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0: Jam grassing it up on Jam Band Widespread Wednesday Morning Show 960 The Rev, presented by Piedmont Orthopedics and Sports Medicine, the official healthcare provider of the Dogs. More Magoo for you, because I'm just stuck on them right now. I see one thing and I get distracted. Now they're coming to town later next month. I'm just going to play Magoo all morning, if you don't mind.
1: Mr. Magoo. The voice of Mr. Magoo was Thurston Howell.
0: They got a pretty cool frog logo, the Magoo band, by the way. Just big old eyes on a frog. That's all I got.
1: That's cool.
0: Anyway, you know what time it is. It is 8:30-ish. It's actually 8:40, but it's in the 8:30 segment of the Wednesday show. While we got the Bud Light 3 for All store open. By the way, Georgia going to lay 24 this week, hosting the Doors. Now, rain forecast may want to make you consider if you're taking up or not. It just doesn't look great as of now. We'll dial a little bit more on the forecast the next couple of days, but just keep that in mind as we're getting closer and closer to kickoff this Saturday. 12:45, by the way, right here on The Ref. Time to bring him in. We flay him. How am I saying this? He slays him. We fillet him. Time to slay some vomits on The Ref. Strapped on, what's going on?
2: DJLB, Attica, the LLC, and they're going to hell.
0: I turned the volume up on you accidentally. What is that last thing you said there, Strap?
2: There goes the cats.
0: Oh, there go the cats. Yeah, I hear you.
2: As soon as you crank that music, one of them takes off and the other one picks his head up and starts looking around.
0: We love Wednesday mornings because we're about halfway there. It's the apex, top of the mountain of the week. But your cats hate Wednesday mornings, don't they?
2: Yeah, they do, man. They're waiting for the camel.
0: Man, oh, man.
1: I had our previous cat, who's no longer with us, his name was Ozzy. And if I, did a loud breathing, if I went, like it was about to be a sneeze, he would haul. He would take off even before I sneezed. He knew. That's what it made me think of, Strap, you and the cats.
2: Yeah, we love our animals. They got quirks, too.
1: Oh, yeah. And they're smarter than you probably, or that we probably give them credit for sometimes. Ozzy knew a big old nasty sneeze was coming, and he got out of the room.
0: Yeah, Ringo was the only soul in Georgia that was not a fan of Austin Riley's home run yesterday. I was watching by myself, and I scared the crap out of him, Strap.
2: Yeah, I mean, that was a pretty good, I watched the game, too, and I thought we might have, could have lost that game because we were up, and then we were down. It's like, uh-oh, what happened? So. But, I had to laugh at Logan, his lock of the week, the Minutemen.
0: Yeah, man.
2: Let me tell you about that. So I got to correct Logan on his terminology.
0: Oh, no.
2: Okay. He said it was a fiddle and a drum. The correct termination back in them days was fife and drum.
0: Fife and drum. And this is what you're referring to.
1: How about the flute?
2: Yeah, that is known as a fife and drum, not a flute, a fife, right? Right, fife, okay. F-I-F-E, fife and drum. So when these frostbit vultures from East Michigan come in to mess with the 62nd soldiers, what they don't know is back in the War of 1812, see, Rebecca and Abigail Bates, two daughters of a lighthouse keeper's from Scituate, were sitting playing in some thickets, and they saw a regiment of British soldiers coming in. So they grabbed a fife and drum and started playing it really loud. Well, them suckers thought it was a whole regiment of Minutemen, so they turn around and headed out. So they are known as the Army of Two. And that was back in the War of 1812. And there's your 62nd Minuteman story.
1: Who needs Ken Burns when you got Strap Dog?
0: This is a strapper. Why aren't you touring around giving tours of these things? Like, I would absolutely pay to walk with you through a lighthouse history.
2: You don't have to pay. All you have to do is come up and to color at the library in February. Because I'm doing another lighthouse presentation.
0: I'd reach out to Mr. Huckabee and find out his business model and do some Strap Dog tours of the Eastern Seaboard lighthouses, man. I'd hop on that bus.
2: I'll tell you, you need to go and do some stuff like that, because these behemoth towers and stuff, they're monuments. They're history. They're awesome. And when you're sitting there and you're looking way up and you got nothing but ocean right out there, what better place to be?
0: You know, something that stuck out to me, I've been on a handful of cruises in my life, and I've talked to some people that have traveled the absolute every corner of the world. And I've had multiple people like that tell me, of all their travels in the world, all over the place, they say that when it all boils down, the coolest country they've ever been to is the United States of America. That all just the different things we have, the different diverse everything, the
1: over Eastern Somalia? Seaboard,
0: the desert, even over Somalia.
1: Yeah.
0: You got that right. But yeah. They say America's got everything that you want right here, which is pretty cool.
2: Mountains, lakes, oceans, you know?
0: Deserts, mountains. Yeah.
2: Deserts.
0: Just a cool
2: flatlands.
0: Yeah, man.
2: Corn.
0: Mm-hmm. Well, Strap, I'm excited to hear what you're going to slay and we're going to fillet, and I'm really hoping that I can convince you with my 2-1 record on my lock of the week. And also, what am I, Dave, now 9-3 overall? Eventually, you'll start listening to me. So can I get you down for the lock of the week this week, Strap?
2: No, you can't, because I worked hard on my picks again this week. And by the way, Logan, I'm 8-4. I'm right behind you. So
0: that's cute. 8-4. Talk to me.
1: The other thing too, Strap Dog, because of where he's from, he's probably got some kind of PTSD of watching UMass football. It'd be hard for him to lay 6.5 against anybody.
0: That checks out.
2: Now, back then, DJ, I was a BC man, not a UMass man.
1: No, but I'm just saying, being from the area, you're aware of. But UMass now, here's the thing about UMass. When they were like a 1AA team or F, you know, they were actually good. It wasn't like they've been this horrible, horrible football team. What did them in was moving up to FBS. So it's not like they have a horrible history. It's just they have a horrible history of being in, I guess, FBS or whatever I'm trying to say. So, yeah, it's not completely horrible going all the way back to Paul Revere and everything. But for what we know in our lifetime, UMass football has not been very good.
0: The last time UMass was favored in any game was early 2024. They were a 19-point favorite over Central Connecticut State, and they won by 4.
1: Good teams win.
0: Didn't cover, but they won. Cover. They won the game.
1: All right, Strap, what do you got for us, my man?
2: All right, we're on a roll. We won 3-0 last week in the record-breaking Herschel entry. So
1: You were in it.
2: Yeah, when Tim was picked, I was not sad. You know why, Deej? Because I still had a shot of being the 960 to ref official third starter for the Braves. Seeing that I already threw a ball 60 feet, 6 inches.
1: That's true.
0: I want you to know something, Strap. We're very adamant that we do not rig anything here. I was very tempted to rig it to where you were going to be the third pitcher. I'm not going to lie.
2: No, we wouldn't like that. And I was happy that Philip got picked, WVA dog, because you know what? He's a parking lot regular, and he's a legendary left field lounger. So
0: have you talked to him? Does he know that he's the 960, the ref third pitcher? We've not heard from him.
2: Oh, yeah. He's listening right now, so shout out to Philip.
0: Philip,
1: that's awesome.
0: You need to start stretching and hydrating today, Philip. All right, get ready for tomorrow if needed.
1: That's hilarious.
2: Here's two amazing facts that are going to play a role in people's picks this week.
0: All right.
2: There is only one AP top 10 team playing at home this week, and that is the Bow Wowers of Hell.
0: How about that?
2: The second one is all the SEC teams playing that are in the creeper will all be playing in the rain except Dr. Mazzuz.
0: How about that? Big weekend coming up. Strap, I'm not trying to rush you, but we need to accelerate things a little bit. We got really full commercials with the Braves coming this afternoon, so let's slay these vomits, my friend.
2: All right. Keeping it rolling. The SEC, all three vomits are favored by 7 or less. All right, the first vomit is a home favorite, laying 7. Give me the wretched flea bags to bounce back and bite Warner Buzzard, because Rocky Flop will be sauced up and ready with no Trump sightings.
0: Tennessee hosting Auburn this weekend. And we know Strap doesn't care for Auburn very much.
1: He does not. So you will get Tennessee and the wretched flea bags -7, Strap. All right. What's your second one?
2: The second vomit is a road favorite, Deej. These reptiles have been sneaky good lately. Lay the five and a hook. I'm taking those dreaded swamp lizards over Dr. Mazzuz and the cats in the flats.
0: I hate that you're going to be right on that one, but I think you're going to be right on that one.
1: And you only have to lay five.
2: Ooh, check that out. Yep. All right.
1: It's half point Wednesday for you. All right, and your final one.
2: The final vomit, if it ain't broke, don't fix it. I'm taking the road favorites in this one. Lay the six pack here. Give me them the boring pachyderms to lay a beating on those phony pups. 16th ranked in the country is as high as they go. They return to their unranked after this thrashing.
0: It was a good start to the season for the wretched flea bat or the bizarro pups, whatever you call them, the phony pups. But it comes to an end this weekend, you say.
1: So those deboring pachyderms are favored by six.
2: I like it.
1: You got it. All right, Strap, three favorites. Tennessee minus seven, Florida minus five, Bama minus six. There's a big favorite here in Athens, 24 points over Vandy. Let's hear it on the way out, my man. And thanks as always.
2: Good dogs! You're going down, you see, you lilies.
1: Thank you, Strapper.
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2: Looks like the old man.
3: Yeah, we never have a plan for it, but today gravitated to one band. All Magoo, all morning long. Somebody thought it was Nickel Creek, you said?
0: Yeah, Hug Dog said, I thought you were playing Nickel Creek for a minute there.
3: I had to look up Nickel Creek. They were a band that formed in Carlsberg, California back in 1989, a bluegrass trio. So yeah, same genre.
0: Interesting.
3: I'd have to go listen to Nickel Creek, though. Not too familiar with their work. But if they sound like this, I like them already.
0: I was going to say. Works for me.
3: This is fall music for me.
0: So the more I dig into UMass football, the more I realize these are winners. These aren't losers.
3: Mm-hmm.
0: Their history.
3: Yeah, they're locks of the week. Man. I got the Brandon Adams endorsement on Logan's lock of the week.
0: They won the NCAA national title, the 1AA national title, in 1998. It wasn't that long ago. 30 years.
3: Remembers it well, I'm sure.
0: They lost in the championship game in 79, 98, and 06. I'm sorry, they were finalists. Well, they also made it in 79 and 06. They've won 22 1AA conference championships. So, yeah, what are we talking about?
3: Yes.
0: These are winners.
3: Put some respect
0: on exactly.
3: The 60-minute soldiers is what they're
0: No, seriously,
3: call
0: though, a school that probably, I don't know, we talk about the teams that jump up from FCS to FBS and probably regret it. I don't know if UMass regrets it or what, but they were certainly much more viable when they were a 1AA team, certainly more than

0: hot.
1: Can be good friends.
0: No doubt.
1: Maybe Andy Isabella will call the Minutemen.
0: Look, I'm tempted, Dave. If they impress me this weekend and not just cover, but like really cover, they may repeat his lock of the week for a few weeks. I may ride that Minutemen train for a little while.
1: Let's see here. Their next opponent will be Miami of Ohio, and that'll be next week. Miami of Ohio will be favored, so they'll be getting points in that one.
0: I hope so.
1: Just in case you're wondering. All right, it's 8:57.
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6: 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You lost track of how far you've run, somewhere just past the city limits. You can't stop. 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You feel like you have no idea where you are. Audible. 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
1: I'm David Johnston with a 960 The Ref Southern Sports Center, brought to you by Ken Nugent, Georgia's law firm. One call, that's all. It was the Braves rallying to beat the Phillies 5-3 yesterday in the opener of their National League Wild Card Series game. Austin Riley hit a three-run homer in the bottom of the eighth, and the Braves get the victory. Game two of the series coming up this afternoon. It's a 2:15 first pitch. We'll have the game for you right here on The Ref. If there is a game three tomorrow, it would be in Atlanta. Georgia football, the Bulldogs getting set to take on Vanderbilt on Saturday. The second-ranked Bulldogs and the Commodores, they'll have a 12:45 kickoff right here on 960 The Ref. 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
16: 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We just crushed their face.
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0: the fourth and final hour of the morning show presented by Piedmont Orthopedics and Sports Medicine, the official health care provider of them dogs as hell. Just ask Oklahoma.
1: They'll tell you. Texas will tell you.
0: Ask John Mateer.
1: Arkansas will tell you.
0: That's right.
1: Tennessee State will definitely tell you.
0: That's right.
1: I love rabbit holes. I love our widespread jam band Wednesday. But every once in a while, I just need to pay it off with some good old-fashioned widespread panic.
0: Mm-hmm. Well, it did start out as widespread Wednesday. Mm-hmm. Now it's kind of transformed into jam band Wednesday. But yeah, it's the W alliteration of how this started.
1: I appreciate just having one day out of the five-day work week where I can just nerd out. And if you don't like it, there'll always be Thursday coming up next. There you go.
0: Yes, makes sense. Yeah, absolutely. Well, the Bud Light 3-for-All store is open for business. You can email your picks to us, 960theref@cmg.com. I do appreciate we've had some new names in the cup this year, and people are at least emailed in. And I do appreciate people saying, hey, it's my first time playing. Hey, just find three games and send them to us, and we'll let you know what the lines are and... it'd be good to go.
1: When you put it that way, it's a really, really easy contest to win.
0: Very easy. Yeah, I'm surprised we don't have 100 winners. Now, as Strat pointed out a few minutes ago, we did have the Herschel on Monday, 34 names in the cup. I don't know if that's a record, but that's up there.
1: It's pretty impressive, y'all.
0: But when the LLOTW, Logan's Lock of the Week, hits.
1: A lot of winners
0: when
1: are created,
0: the dogs
1: man.
0: Cover. For a lot of folks, it's just a one-for-all.
1: Mm-hmm.
0: So congratulations on the one-for-all. And Logan's Lock of the Week, the UMass Minutemen, laying 6.5.
2: Logan's Lock of the Week.
0: At home against Eastern Michigan. Before we get to the phones... in the inbox from our man, Eric with a K. Good morning, Eric.
1: Hey, Eric with a K.
0: I have a few UMass people in my life, mm-hmm. none of whom are aware that the football team is unbeaten.
1: Mm. It's unfortunate.
0: In fact, I would bet my sister-in-law does not know that UMass still fields a football team.
1: Mm-mm-mm.
0: Therefore, in the two-for-all, he's going with Wake Forest and Florida, along with UMass.
2: Logan's Lock of the Week.
0: I love it. Well, 706-549-6000 on the Mission Construction Hotline.
1: Is your seatbelt on, Dave?
0: It's got to be.
1: Got all eight of my octopus arms working right now. We got the Minutemen. We got the Lock of the Week. We got the seagulls for Cynthia.
3: Hi.
1: Cynthia, good morning.
0: That's right. Cynthia's seagulls. I like that. The flock
3: How
0: of them.
3: How are you?
0: Doing well. How are you?
3: I'm doing well. I am calling a little bit earlier this week for my picks. I'm heading out of town this afternoon to a conference for work, so I had to get my picks in. I'm going to be in San Diego.
1: Ooh, wow.
3: So I will be probably still asleep, maybe, when you guys are on for the next few days.
1: Well, sounds lovely. Hopefully you can take in a Padres game or something while you're out
0: Ooh,
1: there.
0: They're playing tonight.
1: They're playing late tonight.
3: I don't
1: tonight.
3: Know if I'm going to get to do that, because I'm going to be in learning mode for the next few days. So
1: boring.
3: Trying to...
0: Yeah,
3: I know,
0: boring.
3: I know,
0: boring.
1: I gotta say, and Cynthia, your song originated for running because you're a runner. I gotta tell you, and you know what we're about to say. Thank you again for those delicious sausage balls on Friday. I forced myself to go do my workout when I got home, and it was not easy, and I'm not complaining either. It was a great treat. But next time you do that, I'm going to make sure I work out early in the morning, not after the sausage balls. You know what I'm saying.
3: I understand completely. Yes.
1: It was great, though. Thank you again.
3: Yes. You're welcome. You're welcome. Well, I did. I don't know if people heard about the sausage balls, but they went like crazy on Saturday at tailgate. I didn't even have any to take into the game with me. So.
1: The word was out.
0: Yeah. Now, here's the thing. I don't know why, but there are still two of them in the fridge.
1: Not anymore.
3: What?
0: Do we need to throw them away?
3: No. Put those things like, if you have a toaster or do you have a microwave, like, warm them up. They're great still.
0: Okay,
3: they
0: so there's no.
3: They normally don't last that long.
0: I didn't know what the, yeah, what the life, I guess the lifeline was for those things or yeah. what, however long. But
1: 7 years.
3: Well, I will tell you, they are much better when you have them on Friday morning, like right out of the oven. However, as long as they haven't been sitting out, I mean, I don't know. You just got to pay attention.
0: Yeah, the problem is the I don't know if they sat out over the weekend and then got put in the fridge. Don't know. Okay. So there's a big question mark.
3: I mean, you could try it. And then
0: yeah, exactly.
1: By rule of thumb, green mold you throw away, blue mold you just cut around it.
0: That's right.
3: Yeah. So.
0: Well, they were awesome. I mean, so thank you
3: I'm so glad. And did Russ like them?
0: Of course, yes. He got mad at. Okay. I think he got mad at himself because I think he ate more than he felt like he should have.
3: Oh, that happened.
0: Yeah, all three of us. Same. We were all mad at you, but we really weren't.
1: Well, Cynthia, you have been my OG, my co-conductor on this Lock of the Week train, and congratulations for making a good decision last week and rolling with the Mississippi State Bulldogs. Can I sell you on my most confident Lock of the Week to date? The hottest team in college football, 4-0, UMass Minutemen laying a measly less than a touchdown, 6.5, against something called Eastern Michigan in Amherst. Are you all aboard again this week, Cynthia?
3: It's funny. I was toying with the idea, and then I thought, well, then Strap called and called them the 60-second soldiers.
1: Yep.
3: And I loved that. So I have decided, since Strap said that today, and I'm just looking into the future, I am going to go with Logan's Lock of the Week every week.
2: Logan's Lock of the Week.
3: I'm going with it.
0: Cynthia just proclaimed the two for all.
3: For the rest of the season with the Logan's Lock of the Week.
0: That is hilarious.
3: That's right. All I do is win. That's right.
1: I just wanted to press like 8 sound bites in a row. Thank you for allowing me to do that. But welcome aboard the Bud Light 2 for all once again, Cynthia. I'm glad to have you on board.
3: Well, I haven't been doing great with my picks, but I don't think it's me. I think it's the teams that I picked. They're disappointing
0: me, yeah.
3: As we talked about with Miami the other week.
0: Mm-hmm. So. That's right.
3: I don't know. This week's games didn't really do a whole lot for me, and maybe it's because I'm kind of in like learning mode and not in football mode as much. However, I will tell you, me and my friends, that coworkers/friends that are going to this conference, we've already decided we're wearing our Georgia stuff on Saturday. Because the Dogs will be playing at, 12:45 here.
0: Yeah,
3: so 9:45
0: where you'll be.
3: Yeah. So we are going to be representing and probably will have our phones out either watching or I may have Jeff on my headphones. I'm not sure. So we'll see. But I'm going to be paying attention to the game at 9:45 on Saturday. So.
0: Let me throw this at you too, Cynthia. You will have an opportunity that most of us don't have. You will have an opportunity to go see a Pac-12 football game.
1: Hmm.
0: San Diego State is hosting Texas State. And yes, they are both in the Pac-12.
1: Why would they not be in the Pac-12?
0: Let's see. I will tell you here. I'll check my notes. That will be at 7:30 local time.
3: Well, I will still be there.
0: I'm going to go ahead and advise you that if you have other options, you might want to take those.
3: Yeah, I think I'll probably be doing something else, but it's a thought. There's nothing else going on. I could probably get a ticket, I would say.
0: There's a very good chance.
1: I didn't hear you say no.
0: That's right.
3: I mean, I'm keeping the options open. You just never know.
0: That's right. So. Well, you would have a chance to go to Snapdragon Stadium.
1: I do love that name.
3: Wow. Yeah.
0: Snapdragon Stadium. That holds 35,000.
1: It's brand new, too. Yeah. They built a pretty cool stadium.
0: Yeah. So,
3: I'll just look at the stadium. Maybe I'll just make sure I can buy the stadium.
0: Just go tailgate. Do a little pre-gaming before whatever you got to do Saturday night.
3: I could teach them about some tailgating, because as I think I've told you guys, my tailgate and our crew, we are undefeated in tailgating.
0: Oh, so, they'd love to have you.
3: You know, I mean, I can show them some things for sure. Georgia.
0: One time when we were out in Hawaii, it was leading up to their bowl game. And because it would have been the holidays, and there were like two tailgate tents out. And I can't remember who they were playing. It wasn't great. I know. Anyway, all right, Cynthia, I am so jealous you're going to San Diego. Have you been out there before?
3: I have not. I've been to a few places in California, but never to Southern California. So I'm very excited.
0: Oh, San Diego is great. I hope you have a good time doing all your boring learning.
3: Yeah, I know.
1: What else you rolling with, Cynthia?
0: Yeah, what's the two-for-all looking like?
3: I think it was really hard because I don't want to pick any of these teams. But I think I'm going to go with, the Strap call them the Swamp Lizards?
0: The Swamp Lizards.
3: Yeah.
0: Do they get multiple nicknames? They're the Pond Geckos and the Puddle Newts.
1: Yeah, it depends on what their record is, I think.
0: Yeah, that's true.
3: Okay, gotcha. Okay, so I'm going to take Florida over Mississippi. I mean, sorry, Missouri. Yep. Sorry.
0: Florida, you got it. Missouri. Florida minus five.
3: Yeah.
0: Five-point favorite, okay.
3: I'm a little nervous about Florida this year just because they are looking better than I thought they would. But anyway. I know.
0: Yeah, me too.
3: I digress. And then I think I'm going to jump on Kentucky. I'm kind of liking the way that they look this year. South Carolina, poor things. And then they're kind of in a spiral right now, I think.
1: Yeah,
3: so I'm
1: going to
3: go with the Wildcats.
1: I may be rolling with the Wildcats with you come Friday. We'll see.
0: You know, it's funny. Yeah,
3: what?
0: Everything you just said about Kentucky and South Carolina would make you think Kentucky's favored, but they're not.
3: I know.
0: They're the underdog,
3: right?
0: Plus 2.5.
3: And you know what, though? Vegas, I think last week there was mention of this. Vegas, like, knows something. And so that's why I'm kind of, like, toying because, last week, was it Florida and Ole Miss? They picked Florida, and I'll be darned if Florida didn't win by a lot.
0: Exactly.
1: Vegas is not struggling to pay the power bill right now.
3: They are not. But then, Logan, you also mentioned about BYU, mm-hmm. the Mormons going to TCU, and I thought about that game, but I decided just to stick with the SEC this week.
1: BYU is a very sound, like, disciplined football team. Like, they look good. I don't think they could stand with an SEC team. They get hyped up because of their schedule. In part, and they beat up on some teams they should beat up on, but they're very sound when it comes to playing teams like TCU in the Big 12. But I don't give them a candle's chance in a playoff.
3: Definitely not. And they're in Provo, right? Is that where BYU is?
1: Correct.
3: Yeah, I ran my half marathon in Utah in Provo, and that is a beautiful area.
1: That's where I go see my brother every single summer. Yeah. I go spend a week in Provo in that surrounding area, and it's hard to come back every time I go. It really is.
3: It's beautiful. They bust us up to the mountains, and we ran down. So that
1: sounds
3: was
1: awesome.
3: Good.
0: It does.
1: Sounds great.
3: Yeah, it was fantastic. So, those are my picks, and maybe I'll get in the cup. I have gotten in the cup one time this year. Y'all mentioned how easy it is. For me, it's not. I think I overthink it.
1: This is the week. I think you got some winners here, especially that lock of the week, Cynthia.
0: That's right.
3: Yes, sir.
0: That's right.
3: Well, I will miss hearing you guys on the radio the next 2 days, but I'm glad I got to talk with you.
0: You are awesome.
3: We really
0: appreciate it. I hope you have a safe trip and enjoy San Diego. That's a great place. Great area of our country. Yeah, well, it's weather-wise, it's just incredible.
3: Weather-wise.
0: Yes. Thank you, Cynthia. Safe travels.
3: All right. Have a great week. Go Dawgs.
0: Thanks. You too.
2: Logan's Lock of the Week.
0: Logan. He has spoken through an email.
1: I've not seen it. What is it?
0: WVU dog Philip Lawson
1: finally
0: says, I am well rested and hydrated for the game. I appreciate the offer, but it will not be necessary. The series ends today.
1: Now that's the spirit we're looking for, WVU dog. Like, I'm ready, but I'm not counting on being there. Now that's the perfect attitude.
0: He says, go Braves.
1: Love that.
0: Thank you, WVU Dog.
1: There's a meme that makes the rounds. I don't know if you've ever seen it or not. It looks like he might be like some European dude just sitting like on a bed. And he's like got this really surprised look on his face. And he's like pointing at himself. It's like me. Like,
0: yeah.
1: And that's what I'm thinking about WVU Dog right now when he heard that he was going to be the third pitcher for the Braves. Like, yeah. Me? Of all people, me? Like, yeah. Well, I better go get the glove.
0: Better go get ready.
1: You know, dust that glove off, man. Yeah. It's been a while.
0: Wonder if he's lefty or righty. Not that it matters if the series ends today, but I'd rather have a lefty facing Harper and Schwarber.
1: Before we go back to the phones, who was I watching this week? I think it may be Tennessee's punter is ambidextrous. He can punt with both legs.
0: Hey, interesting.
1: When you say that, you usually think of arms.
0: Yeah.
1: He can punt with both legs depending on where they are on the field.
0: That's pretty cool. I got to ask Kevin about that.
1: That's really neat. I think it's the Vols.
0: I will ask him about that. But if he's not aware of it, he'll get a kick out of it.
1: We had the conversation about it during our tailgate because it was interesting.
0: All right, 706-549-6000 on the Mission Construction Hotline. Let the cold wind blow. Oh, man. Asparagus William checking in from parts unknown, unless you want to tell us how far you are away from the 960 The Ref studio.
4: I'm 1,000 miles from nowhere.
0: Oh, okay. All right. The High Flying Jim's not going to appreciate you stealing his walk-up song.
4: It's just a reference. It's not the actual song.
0: Okay, I got you.
4: I mean, I'm still just so taken aback by an ambidextrous punter. That's amazing.
0: I didn't expect to hear that.
4: I would love to. Who do they? Do you think it's for Tennessee, Logan?
1: I'm fact checking it right now. I believe it is Tennessee's punter, though.
4: So we won't see him in person.
0: I know. That's what I hate. But let's make sure it's Tennessee.
1: My online research. Yes, the Tennessee Vols punter, Jackson Ross, originally from Melbourne, Australia, trained through the pro kick thing, whatever, says he is capable of kicking with either his left or right foot, depending on field position and scheme, and brings elite athleticism to special teams. Yeah, how about that? Tennessee's got him one that can use either foot.
4: Yeah, I mean, I've never been excited to pay attention to the Tennessee punting game.
0: And I hope he plays a lot.
1: This is exactly. I don't know if you follow the Sickos committee, but this is their dream come true, to have a ambidextrous kicker.
4: Wow.
1: That's awesome.
4: Yeah.
0: That is good.
4: I'm excited about that. That's cool.
1: Mm-hmm.
0: He's a senior, for whatever that means in this day and age.
1: How are we just now learning about this?
0: I know. Well, and last year... We probably saw him punt last year.
1: Maybe with both feet.
0: I have to go back and look at the box score. Did he go lefty and righty?
1: They punted a lot.
0: Yeah.
4: Yeah.
0: I don't know.
4: We're so focused on our return man that
0: exactly.
4: Probably don't pay attention to that punter. But, as we say, bless his heart.
0: I know, right? Logan's looking it up to see what he did against the Dogs.
1: He may not have punted a lot. That was a big
0: score. That was a high-scoring game.
1: 44-41. Let me just double-check here. He punted.
0: I remember a right-footed kick that didn't go well.
1: He punted three times.
0: Okay.
1: Two of them inside the 20, but they don't note in the box score left or right foot.
0: That would be hilarious.
1: Nor should they.
4: People asking, what does that L, what does that R stand for?
1: Mm-hmm.
4: Long, return, left, right. I love it.
1: Yeah.
4: No, but I wanted to call in because I got something I'm really excited about, and I think the LLC will be as well, in that we have secured a sponsor for the Cousin Tara tailgate.
1: What?
4: And from here on out, it's known as the Cousin Tara tailgate, brought to you by Brett's Backyard.
1: Heck yeah, man.
0: So how Baylor about Brett that? Has, Baylor Brett.
4: Baylor Brett. Yeah. Baylor Brett has stepped up with his new location over there in Watkinsville. And people will be hearing a lot more about it in the coming weeks. But for us to get a sponsorship is really exciting because it lowers the cost for participants to be able to come and hang out at the Cousin Tara tailgate and have a good time. And
0: by the way, she did tell me, William, that if they don't win again, she will not be at that game.
1: Oh, no.
0: Actually, she didn't say that. She did not say that.
4: But
0: if they don't win again up until then, there will be a lot of South Carolina fans that will not be at that game.
4: Yeah, that's why I'm encouraging everyone to come, because it's going to be an easy game to get a ticket.
0: But let me just run this by you. And Logan, both of y'all, y'all can just say South Carolina win, loss, or could just say toss up. All right. Here's who they have before they play the Dogs. At home against Kentucky.
1: Loss.
4: Loss.
0: At Florida.
1: Loss.
4: Loss.
0: At home against Tennessee.
1: Big fat loss.
4: I'll toss up.
0: Awesome. At Oklahoma.
1: Win.
0: Yeah.
1: Nah, they're probably toss up again. On the road, I'll give them the loss.
0: Home against Texas A&M.
1: Loss.
4: Win.
0: At Arkansas.
2: Logan's lock of the week.
1: He'll beat Arkansas.
4: Yeah, win.
0: So, but here's the thing. It's not out of the question, potentially, they could lose all those games.
1: They could also lose their coach before they get to the Georgia game.
0: Yeah. They really need to win this weekend. Yes. They really need to beat this Kentucky team that has looked pretty good so far.
1: Yeah, without its best defensive player.
0: Yeah. Yeah, exactly.
4: They definitely do, but as y'all often say, it's college football.
0: Oh, yeah.
4: I mean, Shane has turned it around, towards the end of the season before. You know, he started off hot and then blown it in the end. You know, it's college. They are the epitome of college football.
0: They are.
4: So you just never know what's going to happen.
0: Yeah, they've up 90 points in the last two games, and their supposed best defensive player is suspended indefinitely. But other than that, are looking good.
1: Caw.
4: Well, and if it goes poorly again, it's a great way for the Dogs to finish off the season going into the Tech game by a nice little trip over to Columbia. And,
0: that's right.
4: Having a good time. And I do want to say before we end, too, we're also going to be holding our away game watch parties over at the backyard, Brett's backyard over in Watkinsville, for the October 10th game versus Alabama and the November 7th game versus Ole Miss. We'll have our LLC away game watch parties over there.
0: Which will not be attended by you.
4: They will not be attended by me, but our friend Clemson Andy has stepped up and he'll be hosting those events. So the LLC will be well taken care of. And y'all can see if you spot me on TV.
1: Look for the white.
0: Well, that is good to know. That is excellent to know. All right, are you making any picks, or were you just calling about the good stuff there from Brett?
4: Good stuff about that, and I'm being careful with my picks because, like Strap Dog, I'm 8-4, and I'm kind of proud because each week I've gone 2-1. There's no mix. 2-1. 2-1. 2-1. So I gotta think carefully so I can.
0: Are you doing a 2-for-all?
4: Oh no,
2: Logan's lock of the week.
1: Lock of the week is 2-1. What do you have against my lock of the week?
4: I pick within the SEC, and you're straying slightly out of the SEC.
1: Just a little bit out of the SEC.
4: just a little bit. So I gotta stick to my guns.
1: I respect that.
0: Very respect. All right, William. Great stuff. Thank you, man. We appreciate it, and we'll be looking for your picks in the next couple of days.
4: All right, go Dogs.
0: Thank you, buddy.
1: Thank you, William.
0: Hey, the Massey Law Injury and Recovery Report.
1: This week, can we call the U Massey Law Injury Update?
0: Oh,
1: please.
0: I don't think Ross would have a problem with that. All right, let me start over again.
1: Yeah.
0: All right. The U Massey.
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1: Got that right. hope Monday morning we can say it again. Got that right.
0: We have changed the name of Ross's report that we love, Ross, the Massey Law Injury and Recovery Report, but we are going to call it the U Massey Law Injury and Recovery Report.
1: For this week only.
0: Yeah.
1: Thank you, Ross. We appreciate your understanding. Ross is on that train.
0: That's right. That's right. So, yeah, Eastern Michigan, look out. That's all I'm saying.
1: They're on injury watch. There's no doubt about that. What else is actually, happening injury-wise?
0: The only thing I saw that, kind of caught my eye was, all right, well, first of all, Aaron Judge was not put on the Yankees roster for this series against the Red Sox. What is his, is it a calf
1: injury? Yeah, it's like something, No, it was a rib, wasn't it?
0: It was a rib. Okay, I'm sorry.
1: I think Giancarlo Stanton had whatever. He hasn't played since like April. This has been a year without Giancarlo.
0: Yeah.
1: But I think it's a rib injury for Judge.
0: Okay. I don't know why that doesn't stick in my head. The other thing, though, is the Dodgers, who will be playing either the Braves or Phillies, hopefully the Braves, say they expect Shohei to be much more healthy and ready to go.
1: Of course they do.
0: Yeah.
1: Why wouldn't they?
0: So his injury or injuries, kind of just a couple of nagging things I were saying, his right biceps and left knee.
1: It's almost like they're overusing him.
0: Mm-hmm. Is he a two-way player? So anyway, apparently he's doing better, and I completely expect him to be fresh and ready to go when they play the Braves. When they play the Braves, there, I said it, this weekend. Hopefully the Braves. So that's what I got there on the... I did see where the Red Sox had... Who was it that got hurt for them? One of their outfielders, Roman Anthony, had to leave the game with a hand injury. And he is... I don't know what his deal is. So that doesn't help the Red Sox, who ran into Cam... You got the
1: Be
0: delay
1: careful,
0: ready?
1: Man. It goes real slow.
0: Schlittler. who was, man, that's the first time I've really watched him pitch more than highlights. Although the Braves faced him.
1: Yeah, we did.
0: I don't know what
1: he did not
0: had
1: get
0: going
1: the win.
0: On.
1: I think
0: yeah.
1: we got him. We got into the bullpen, then we beat their bullpen, I think.
0: But it's like, dude was bringing it last night. Incredible. Incredible. All right, it's 9:34.
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0: Time is just flying by here on the Morning Show 960. 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They're the Spider-Men pointing at each other, thinking, hey, we are just the same.
1: Did you say they were getting votes?
0: They are getting votes. I'd have to go look and see. In fact, I'm curious. Let's see how far back you have to go to get all to right. UMass.
1: They got, in the AP poll, I am not seeing any votes for them. Would that have been the coaches? Let's see here. Here's what I got in the AP poll. Wisconsin, Duke, Penn State, Wake Forest, Va Tech, Michigan, Pitt, Nebraska, Louisville, Cincinnati, James Madison, Arizona, Minnesota, North Dakota State, and Northwestern.
0: Well, that's a shame. I've been fed a plate of lies.
1: Well, maybe it's the coaches poll.
0: Yeah, I'm looking at the coaches
1: poll. Yeah, they do have votes in the coaches poll.
0: So there you go. The coaches know what they're talking about. We usually shrug off the coaches poll. Not this week, though. They're giving UMass some love.
1: There's no difference.
0: There's not.
1: And when the playoff poll comes out, it'll be the same as these two.
0: That's all good.
1: Yeah.
0: In case you're curious, the AFCA Division II coaches poll has Ferris State getting all 31 first place votes. Harding University is number two in that Division II.
1: In which, D2?
0: D2, yeah.
1: What about FCS?
0: FCS, right now you're looking at Montana State with all 25 first place votes.
1: The Bobcats.
0: South Dakota State, Tarleton State, Montana, and Stephen F. Austin round out the top five.
1: Does Montana have a loss?
0: Montana's five. Montana State is 5-0.
1: Right.
0: Montana, not even ranked.
1: I thought you said Montana.
0: No, Montana State.
1: Yeah, it's
0: 25-0. South Dakota State.
1: Montana
0: I'm sorry. South
1: State.
0: Dakota State 2. Oh, there they are. Number four.
1: That's
0: apologies.
1: I thought you said them.
0: My apologies. 4-1.
1: I wonder if that loss was courtesy of their arch rival.
0: That loss came via, the Oregon State Ducks.
1: Oh, okay.
0: Whipped up on them 52-17 a couple of Saturdays ago. I missed that. I didn't see those teams were playing.
1: All right, here's the great question. How much did Oregon State pay Montana to play football in 2026?
0: This might get awkward. I'm going to go with 1.2 mil. Well, actually, Oregon State's not rolling in the dough, I don't think. Are they the kind of team that can pay out like that?
1: Of course, that doesn't. No, the FCS teams don't get as much. It's not popping up immediately, so I'm not sure. I would have to go. All right, let's see. Maybe $590,000.
0: That's a good payday.
1: Yes. Here's some of the other ones, because we saw that. What did Georgia pay Tennessee State? I think it was $600. Is that right?
0: That sounds right.
1: Oregon paid $590 to play Portland State. Some of the other ones, just in case you're curious. Miami paid Florida A&M $740. Arizona State paid Morgan State $600,000. You kind of see where these numbers are kind of settling in. So it looks like it probably would have been in about the same boat there.
0: Interesting.
1: Yeah. So I can't find the exact one for them, though.
0: Things I like to learn. I'm looking at the Division II coaches poll again. It's Ferris State, Harding University. Dave, tell me where Kutztown is. Kutztown. You got it. I'm impressed.
1: I've never
0: heard of Kutztown.
1: Okay.
0: But the Golden Bears.
1: My next guess was going to be down in Florida.
0: Kutztown is 4-0.
1: That's
0: the Golden Bears. And I'm learning right now that they're a top three team in Division II.
1: So good for them.
0: Go get them, Tiger. Bears.
1: Go Bears.
0: Yeah.
1: Go Bears.
0: CSU Pueblo and Minnesota State Moncado. Mankato or something like that.
1: I think it's Mankato.
0: There you go.
1: Isn't that where, what's his name went? The Falcons quarterback? He was Minnesota something.
0: Cooper Rush?
1: No, the other guy.
0: Jackson Strand?
1: Yeah, that guy, yeah. He was a Minnesota hyphen someplace.
0: Forget about all these guys, Dave. I'm trying to put them in the rearview mirror now that we got a first-round pick taking snaps for the Falcons.
1: About time.
0: Oh, internet's hiccuping right now. I would be close, but I'm not.
1: Okay. It's all good.
0: He played for Minnesota State Moorhead.
1: Moorhead, okay. Gotcha.
0: Anyway.
1: Gotcha.
0: There's your Division II look. We'll be back next week to see if the rankings were shaken up at all. Right.
1: So I got all this Montana stuff in my head. Tell me the top five in FCS again.
0: FCS is Montana State, South Dakota State,
1: yep.
0: Tarleton State, Montana, and then Stephen F. Austin, okay. Where my cousin professes.
1: Gotcha.
0: Over forestry stuff.
1: Cool.
0: Yeah, man.
1: All right. I just want to make sure I had all that right. And that these are the schools that you'll hear about potentially more in December when the playoffs roll around.
0: Very possible.
1: Former teams that used to be on that level might go to a bowl game, but you won't hear anything about it potentially because it's just lost in the shuffle.
0: Mm-hmm.
1: But I won't go down that road.
0: Exactly.
1: I'll hold off.
0: Well, we locked in the Minutemen earlier this morning. If you want to play the two for all,
1: yeah,
0: welcome to do so. Taking UMass over Eastern Michigan.
1: 706-549-6000 on the Mission Construction Hotline.
0: And thanks to the callers. Keep calling. I know we got some issues with the phone right now, but keep plugging away. I'm trying my best. If you get frustrated because we don't get to you like as fast as we normally do, keep trying.
1: Hey, Powdertown Mark has emailed in. Can I read it?
0: I would be honored.
1: I'll need either CC or Guy's permission.
2: Mail you got.
1: Thank you. My trusty iPhone weather app is actually showing some improvement for the forecast for Saturday. I hope it holds up. If you want to see an example of the epitome of Kirby always coaching and expecting excellence from every player on the field, just watch him confront punter Drew Miller when he comes off the field after failing to put a punt inside the 10-yard line after punting from the opponent's like 40. It's happened like 5 times so far this year, and he has not been happy with Drew Miller each time he comes off the field. It exemplifies a defensive-minded coach wanting field position and opposing teams backed up having to start their drives. I chalk up yesterday's Braves win as another in the Walt Weiss effect column. Every organization takes on the personality of the person at the top. Coaching, managing makes a difference. He's tough as nails physically and mentally. Also, I saw the phrase Bedlam at the Battery yesterday in reference to the Riley home run. Oh, HR, home run, not Harold Ramis. I like that phrase. Hopefully used to describe many more moments at Truist in the next few weeks. Bedlam at the Battery.
0: Yeah, I hope it's a home run we remember for a long time. We gotta do some more special things throughout the postseason before we remember it. I once watched, Adam Duvall hit a grand slam in the World Series that I don't even think about.
1: That's true.
0: Because you lost that game.
1: This is true.
0: But you did go on to win the World Series, which makes that a little better. But
1: yes.
0: Yeah, Bedlam in the Battery.
1: Yeah,
0: I like that.
1: The Battery. Mark also says, go Dogs, never forget 2020 Vanderbilt's actions. Or, in our case, in actions. They have been here since in 22. Georgia beat them 55-0 as a 38-point favorite.
0: I've completely forgotten about it. I mean, it's nice to bring up every once in a while. And, yeah, we paid them back by scoring 126 consecutive points on them. That's not a joke, by the way.
1: It's
0: pretty good. But I don't think it's lingering in any coaches or AD's minds at this point. But, hey, as a fan, be petty. I admire that.
1: I agree.
0: Always find something to be petty about.
1: All right, back to the phones.
0: All right, I know your seatbelt's on. We checked that earlier. Are you sitting up straight?
1: Yes, I am, but I don't forget a phone call that you had earlier that we need to make sure we pass along around 7:30 that came in that you were telling me about.
0: Oh, yes, we'll get back to
1: that. Okay.
0: License and registration, sir. Good morning, Charles.
1: Officer Charles, good morning.
0: Charles, can you hear us now? Sorry about that. What's up?
3: Yeah, I'm good. Can y'all hear me?
0: Yeah, we got you now.
3: Baby.
1: Yeah,
3: I wasn't able to get in last week, so I just tell you, it is true. If you sit a few rows behind Asparagus William and someone starts saying, who's that coming down the track? He will turn to his partner and say, it's what? And then just not participate.
0: My man's, he's a man of punctuation.
1: Yeah, principle. Yes.
0: Principle and good grammar. And I appreciate that as a Grady grad.
1: Amen.
3: Yes, and I was incognito. He didn't recognize me, so that's a good thing. I can still sneak around.
1: Well, that is good to know. That is good to know.
3: Hey, and sidebar real quick. I know somebody said something about San Diego. I was trying to pack stuff. We're moving. State Patrol Post is moving out on 316.
0: But yeah, that's right.
3: So be careful coming and going, Logan.
1: So the State Patrol office, that's the one that's out towards Madison County, is moving?
3: Yes, sir. And driver's license.
1: Where is it moving to?
3: McNutt Creek, just south of 316. Mm-hmm. It's a Oconee County.
1: Oh, okay. So what's going to happen Oconee to that County area out there towards Madison County? Empty building?
3: It will not be occupied by anybody at the moment.
1: Gotcha.
3: You need to get your driver's license. You'll go to Oconee County.
1: Can you still go out there and like practice your parallel parking in that little area behind the DMV?
3: Oh, yeah.
1: Okay.
3: Yeah, I'm sure you can, but everything's out in Oconee as of, I think, we moved yesterday in the day. I think driver's license official grand opening is next week, maybe.
0: Very cool.
3: And then the GBI is even moving out there. So it'll be a true government complex.
0: The precinct, so we are legitimately going to see more like patrolmen out in that area. Is that what you're saying?
3: Yeah, I mean, you'll have to, right? Because you got to come and go, drop off stuff.
0: Yeah, well, here's the thing, Charles. I would be more careful if I thought they could catch me. That's what I'm just saying.
3: Challenge accepted.
0: Oh, I love the ability to talk trash to an officer of the law on air, Dave. Not many people get that opportunity.
1: You're a brave man.
3: As a matter of fact, I'm about to head toward the new post, so I may just see, you're leaving or not.
0: That's what I'm talking about.
3: I had something I was going to give you, but now I got
0: to I would like to see it one day. I think that'd be pretty cool to go by and see it.
3: Yeah.
0: Stand up straight.
3: San Diego... was it Cynthia?
1: Yeah.
3: She's got to go to Little Italy. I don't know if you've ever been to Little Italy in downtown San Diego, but
1: no.
3: You go into the grocery store and you walk into the back and it's a restaurant.
0: Hmm.
3: It's a whole section of San Diego called Little Italy. But there's one particular restaurant. The front of it is an actual grocery.
1: Oh, that's cool.
3: Yeah.
1: Yes.
0: Love that.
3: Cool little area of town.
1: Oh,
3: not
1: nice.
3: A lot of people know about, but...
1: I love it.
0: Yeah, pass it along to Miss Cynthia. No
1: doubt. For sure.
0: I'm looking at it now. It looks pretty sweet.
1: Charles, did you have any
3: thinking
1: picks?
3: I'm thinking about taking your lock of the week this week.
0: Oh, man.
3: I'm a late thinker on the old lock on my picks. And
1: okay.
3: I was a 1-2 last week. I don't want to hold it up for everybody else who's trying to
0: hop on the train with me, Charles.
3: In, but
0: come on, man. Let's go.
3: I'm really liking that Florida number. I'm liking the lock of the week.
2: Logan's lock of the week.
3: If I had a third game, I'd go ahead and pick it right now because I'm leaning Florida and the Minutemen and then the third one.
1: Then
3: matter of fact, lock me in.
2: Logan's you said
3: you BYU
2: week.
3: The Mormons earlier.
0: Yeah, man. I'm taking the. I'm probably going to take the Mormons. Let me tell you another one. I'm probably going to take. I'm giving my picks way too early, but I'm locking in with UMass. I'm really feeling good about the Mormons, and I'm telling you something about Virginia Tech at night on a Friday taking on Pitt, and they're only laying what, Dave? Like a couple, 3.5, something like that.
1: It's a small number. It is 3.
0: I'm kind of leaning toward the Hokies there, Charles.
3: Mm, okay, I'll go all Logan then.
0: All right.
3: I'm gonna go. I'll email you just to confirm, but yeah.
0: All right. Now, if I change my mind between now and Friday, are you going to change your mind with me on anything?
3: UMass is locked. I'm good with it. But you know what? I tried the Friday night special last week.
0: Because I never make my picks on Wednesday. If something speaks to me by Friday, which it very well could, and I make a change, I just want to make sure that you don't want to change with me, right?
1: Locking you in for BYU -6.5. Is that right?
3: Yes, sir.
1: All right.
0: And Virginia Tech.
3: And Nevada Tech.
0: There you go.
1: Oh, I'm sorry. I thought you had Florida.
3: I mean,
1: okay.
3: Yeah, I'm going to go with Logan. Logan, okay.
0: Welcome aboard, Charles.
1: All right, you got Virginia Tech -3, and you got BYU -6.5 in the 2-for-all. Good luck, Charles.
3: Yes. Y'all have a good one, gentlemen.
1: All right, buddy.
0: Thank you,
1: buddy.
0: Appreciate it.
1: Thank you.
2: Logan's lock of the week.
1: All right, make sure I got his right. So UMass -6.5, Virginia Tech -3, and BYU -6.5.
0: That is like, go ahead and put him in the cup.
1: Just go ahead and write his name down.
0: Put him in the cup.
1: Okay. Go ahead and let Tierra know that there's already one name in the cup.
0: Yep, officer, upstanding man of the law.
1: All right, it's 9:53.
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1: 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Getting on out of here. Logan, what have we learned today? I know what I've learned, that UMass is your lock of the week.
0: Yeah, they got 17,000-seat stadium called something

0: That's right. That's right. So anyway, have a great Wednesday, and we'll have Baseball Thursday tomorrow with Bill Shanks. Thanks, as always, to Brandon Adams. You got him today, noon to 1, and that'll take us right into the Braves. A 2:15 first pitch against the Phillies. And go Braves.
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8: The place is jammed. First game between the Yankees and the Red Sox in the best of three wild card round. Yankees and the Red Sox, whenever they play it, it's always big theater. Hit the center field and deep. Rafaela back. Still back on the track at the wall. Leaps. See ya. 2-2 pitch. Swing and a miss. 10 strikeouts. Driven deep to right center field. That is better than a triple. A grand slam. Night for Rice.
9: It starts to get hard. 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
0: Major League Baseball's postseason comes roaring in with a monster beginning to the wild card round. It's the Golics here on ESPN Radio, the ESPN app, Sirius XM Channel 80. 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Mike Golic Jr. and Mike Golic Sr. with you guys. Fun guests coming by today. Jeff Saturday, Dominique Foxworth, gonna talk some ball with us as we go along. Little love it or shove it. Can't wait for that. As you know, we talked a lot about sports equinox coming up in October, the day where in North American sports, among men's sports, we have all four majors in action on the same day with the World Series, Monday Night Football, hockey, and NBA's regular season. Yesterday felt like that. I think any day, and I say this selfishly as someone out in Pacific time, where I can begin watching sports on my television in the middle of the day, in this case, 11 a.m. Pacific, 2 o'clock Eastern, and ride it all the way through the evening the way you were able to do with Major League Baseball's postseason. The WNBA had some wild results in the opening round for them last night that we'll get to. It's one of those days where you just get to park on the couch and not once think about any other responsibility.
11: Well, yeah, I mean, and it all depends on what responsibilities you have. Are you getting yourself in trouble? Are you staying on a couch too long? Do you have, you know, jobs that you're supposed to be doing that you're not doing? You know, what's worth not doing your job for as far as a game watching? How long you watch the game before it turns into a blowout before you get your chores done? There's a lot involved. It's not just sitting down on the couch. There's a lot of layers to this.
0: Well, I'll tell you where I am on that side of things, and I remember this so vividly from when we were kids and this situation would pop up with you. Fiance's out of town right now. I am home alone. It is me and the dog. And I remember so vividly as a kid, my dad, anytime my mom was out of town and he was the one in charge of us at home, my dad's favorite pastime was eschewing his chores, specifically the dishes. They would pile up in the sink. And then right the last night before my mom would come home, dad would get ready to go do the dishes.

0: with Rich Eisen.
1: And the Denver Broncos, once again, getting it done in the second half. I don't know how often they're going to be able to win these types of games, but guess what? They're used to it. They did it all last year, and a lot of folks would think, well, they're going to be able to do it again this year, and the answer is yes. First time the Denver Broncos have ever won back-to-back games when trailing by 10 or more points in the second half. They trailed by 10 against the Jaguars in week two and trailed 16-0 in this one. They overcame a halftime deficit of 16 or more points for the first time since week six of 2012. And they won it because they dominated the third quarter in a way that they were just like they were dominated in the first two quarters of this game by the Rams.
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6: us out, but we haven't counted ourselves out.
7: Where's that rank for you as a bar? I see you nodding your head right now, Dad.
8: What? I just was interesting quote. People counted us out. We didn't count ourselves out.
7: It sounds like the Geno Smith. Yeah. They wrote me off, but I didn't write back.
8: Yeah.
7: Which everyone, yeah. I feel like when you get in a moment like that, you want to try and punctuate it with something fun. And you know how it is. We all have that line in our head that sounds great. And then you say it out loud and it's like, oh, I guess it's not actually that revelatory.
8: Yeah. It sounds like anything any other player would say who's an AC. We didn't count ourselves out. We have confidence in ourselves. But if you say it
7: with the right emphasis and the right syllable, now all of a sudden it takes on new life.
8: That's true.
7: Where the good stuff is. The Golics here on ESPN Radio, Mike Golic Jr. and Mike Golic Sr. We have got postseason sports going on all across right now. Major League Baseball's wild card round got going here yesterday. Tons of fireworks there. But we've already got some teams punching their ticket to the next round in the WNBA playoffs right now, including the 8th seed New York Liberty. They take down the top seeded Lynx 87-71, a beatdown in the quarterfinals to advance the WNBA semis. It was a stunning 2-0 upset. It was the first time an 8 seed took down a 1. Now, some of that is structural for years. Right. That wasn't actually possible this early in it. But, Dad, this one for a team in Minnesota that was basically number one wire to wire this year, that had Olivia Miles, who was the unquestioned WNBA Rookie of the Year and an all-WNBA performer, Cheryl Reeves, Coach of the Year. You had gotten Nafisa Collier back late in the season. This is one of the more stunning upsets that we've seen, at least on paper, before you get to the actual practice of it.
8: Yeah, styles make fights, right? And the Liberty, their length, their rim protection, it just proved to match up well against Minnesota. Olivia Miles, obviously a phenomenal player, but length got to her. What did she score? 5 points in this game. Missed
7: was
8: a ton of shots.
7: Basically benched in the fourth quarter too, which was stunning.
8: This is just like it's matchup. It's a matchup issue the way you look at it, and that's how a lot of things are. That's why it's always just get to the playoffs. And between styles make fights, as I said, or if you in some instances, if you have players healing up at the right time and you're peaking at the right time, it's all encompassing.
7: I feel once again for Minnesota sports fans who just deal with so much of this. The Lynx have been so close but no cigar for a while now. Their first time losing consecutive games by 15 or more points since a two-game streak in September of 2023. This their first time ever losing consecutive playoff games by 15 or more points. So it almost, you know, it's the old conversation because we've seen the Lynx get close, championship close, and lose there versus now at least having your hopes dashed earlier in the playoffs. It's not going to be much of a bomb other than the fact that, hey, the future's pretty bright. Olivia Miles is incredible and did all this as a freaking rookie. And so you've got that there. This quote, however, not going to age well. This was Cheryl Reeve, the Lynx head coach, before the game when she was asked about feeling any pressure leading into this moment, knowing the Lynx history and championship pedigree.
0: Longest tenured coach, winningest coach in the WNBA, but you're still chasing more history. Do you feel pressure? How do you process pressure?
9: I'm already in the Hall of Fame. I feel no pressure. I feel no pressure. Not that my goal in life was to be in the Hall of Fame, but I've run my race, and now I just want to be the best version of myself for the players that we have now. So I don't feel pressure. I feel is
7: trying
9: to be great for them.
7: So she ended up getting to the coach speak answer. Like, it's not as bad when you hear the entirety of the quote.
8: Right.
7: But
8: right.
7: Hearing that and then seeing them go and get knocked off as the one seed losing 0-2 by 15 plus points, I don't think is going to endear here with a lot of Lynx fans this morning.
8: No, people are going to be living in the now and saying, why can't you lead this team to a title now when you had the best team in the WNBA now? We know your past is Hall of Fame worthy, but we're talking about the now. We're not living in the past.
7: Well, I can say, speaking of living in the now, the other matchup that we've got that's going to give way to a really fun game three. The Indiana Fever trailed in the beginning of this game, went on a 20-6 second quarter run. How about Caitlin Clark, career high, 27 points, 6 boards, and a playoff career high, 15 assists. She's the first player in WNBA history with 25 and 15 in a game, regular season or post. So continuing a run, when Indiana gets going and they up the pace, even for a team that's got Asia Wilson, who's a perennial MVP, they're a really hard offense to keep track of.
8: Yeah, this is a tough matchup. You would like to see these two teams maybe meet a little later in the playoffs, right? Instead of right now. But boy, oh boy, what a series. Looking forward to this third game.
7: Yeah, no, it's been incredible so far for them. So we'll take another one of those and look forward to the run. But again, the Lynx season comes to an end. The Fever and the Aces trying to continue to punch their ticket going forward in the WNBA postseason. It's all good right now. Again, we're not in Equinox territory yet, but we're getting close. 888-729-3776, 888-SAY-ESPN. Coming up next, we heard this from Courtney Cronin over the weekend about Arch Manning and what the last name means. How do we evaluate him properly? Next, here on the Golics.
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4: Winner of their National League Wild Card Series, Austin Riley hit a 3-run homer in the bottom of the 8th, and that gave the Braves the lead and ultimately the win. Game 2 of the series coming up this afternoon at 2:15 first pitch. We'll have the game for you right here on The Ref. Yesterday, Chris Sale for the Braves, a no decision as he allowed 3 runs in 6 2/3 innings. Raisel Iglesias gets the save as he pitched the 9th inning for Atlanta yesterday. Georgia football coming up on Saturday. The Bulldogs hosting Vanderbilt. Homecoming in Athens for a 12:45 kickoff. And then you got the Falcons Monday night football action taking on the Saints. 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
7: All right, we have so much on today's show. Davin Bellamy coming up in a couple of minutes. More evidence of Georgia actually being in a pretty good spot here, more so than just its 4-0 record. Some underlying data suggests, I think, good things for the Dogs. And some folks apparently are starting to take notice. We'll give you that. Update on a recruiting rumor. We've got that for you, too. But I want to begin here just because it's fun. What a cool thing it was yesterday to see Georgia fans, Florida fans going back and forth on social media. And what that turned into over apparently John Sumrall really wants to be Kirby Smart. And boy, he wants to conjure up the same emotions for his program that Kirby Smart has been able to do for Georgia. It's a dream of Sumrall to be thought of in the same category of Kirby Smart. Now, in a couple of moments, the punchline here is what you think you already know, if you were a part of this on social media yesterday, the actual truth is even worse than you realize. And we'll give that to you coming up. But let me start, though, with where it all began. So Sumrall, the Florida coach, goes and does an interview in the podcast that the former Gator coach, Urban Meyer, is a part of. And boy, Sumrall in his deep voice and his football guy veneer, and he just really wants to look the part and talk about how big it is to be a coach of the Florida Gators, and how excited they all are. So he's on there with Urban Meyer on the podcast, and he said something that I certainly couldn't help but notice. Other Georgia fans felt the same way. Boy, it sounds a lot like he's trying to be Kirby Smart on this, with one phrase in particular that seemed to stand out to a lot of people. So before we get too deep into this, let me just let you hear the original clip from Sumrall talking about the situation. This is John Sumrall with a phrase that kind of got some attention from some of the people. Take a listen to this.
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9: Yep.
8: You know, Saturday's the players' day to go play. And tomorrow's my game day, not theirs. And I told our team after our run through this morning, like, hey, tomorrow's Bloody Tuesday. Like, and I'm going to know if we're ready to play this week by how we practice tomorrow. We got a great indoor in here. On Tuesdays, we don't use the damn indoor. Like, I don't want anybody going in the indoor on Tuesday. We're going to be outside. We're going, I hope it's hot. Tuesdays have to be physical and violent, and you got to strain, or you don't know how to play that way on Saturday.
7: Okay, so that's Urban Meyer on the triple option. And before we get to what everybody's already reacted to, can I give you one small aside just to the periphery of all this for a moment? Think about what it must be to be a Florida booster here for a moment. Because over the course of years, you have what? You cycle through Jim McElwain. They come to you and they're like, hey, can you help us pay this buyout? And then they hire Dan Mullen. And a couple of years later, they're firing him. And they say, "Help! Can you help us pay this buyout?" And then they're bringing in Billy Napier. And then a couple of years, they're saying, hey, can you help us pay his buyout? And now they're bringing in John Sumrall. And concurrent to that, and a lot of you know this, a lot of y'all follow the twists and turns of the SEC. You know what's going on. A lot of you are aware that for a long time, Florida has not had an indoor practice facility. In fact, for a good number of years, all they had was a little tiny thing, a little shed. But in 2022, they finally, through a lot of generosity of a lot of what they call them, bull gators, a lot of bull gator donors, their generosity, Florida was finally able to get an indoor practice facility. Believe it or not, I mean, you got high schools in Georgia that have them, but as recently as 2022, Florida did not have an indoor practice facility. And I went back and looked at one of their websites today, just the story of when it came out. And boy, there's all this bragging. AD is like, hey, you know, our donors are so generous. We got this indoor practice facility, and now we're showing how serious we are about football. Well, can you imagine if you're one of the donors that got pushed to go, you know, help pay for this indoor practice facility? And then 2 years later, or 4 years later, I guess it is, 4 years later, you've got a new coach. It's like, we don't use it. Here's how serious we are about football. That indoor practice facility that we literally just built, we don't use it. Like, you've got to, if you're one of these bull gator donors, you've got to feel like your money has just been wasted on this program. Buying out coaches every 2 years, building indoor facilities, new coach brags about not using it. So just as a quick aside here, you know, I actually feel a little bit sorry for the Florida donors because I'm sure they must feel like they're lighting their money on fire. But beyond that, the thing that everybody kind of noticed, I certainly did. I made a big deal about this on social media. Other Georgia fans sort of did the same thing. John Sumrall is like, boy, around here we have Bloody Tuesday. We have Bloody Tuesday. That's what we do. We go out there and we have these Bloody Tuesday practices. And you couldn't help but notice, boy, that sounds an awful lot like what Kirby Smart's been saying at Georgia and what has worked so well for Kirby Smart at Georgia. Boy, eerily reminiscent here. And for an upstart coach like Sumrall, especially for a guy that we thought tried way too hard at SEC Media Days. Remember the thing about throwing the podium at somebody and all the stuff that he's done? This is a guy that's clearly trying to put on, you know, a look of, hey, I'm a serious football coach and I'm here to be taken seriously and we're doing Bloody Tuesdays. Well, we had a ton of fun with that online yesterday. Florida fans want to come back at Georgia. Like, well, Urban Meyer used to do this and blah, blah, blah. And the back and forth has been really fun. So much so that yesterday, being a Tuesday, Georgia had a practice. They put online. And look, some of this you just sort of have to. It's one of those if you know, you know type of things. So Georgia sharing some pictures of its practice and well-timed caption on this particular social media message that said, well, there's nothing better than a Bloody Tuesday, which obviously is a reference to the dust up that had existed online. And the Florida fans are all mad about this because they feel like, well, it's Urban Meyer. He's the one that started it. Our buddy John Tweet Sports, we like him, a guy that got a pretty big social media presence. He pointed back out to those who were talking about that, the fact that as recently, as far back as the LA Times in 2003, you've got Mark Richt calling a Georgia practice Bloody Tuesday. So they want to act like Urban Meyer invented this way back then. But the truth is, Mark Richt is in 2003, documented here by our buddy John Tweet Sports, LA Times, they're talking about this. You also had, and plenty of old-time Georgia fans will tell you this, this was a phrase that goes back to Vince Dooley in the 1980s, right? I mean, Bloody Tuesdays existed for Georgia for almost as long as I've been alive here. So this notion of Florida fans who think, well, these idiot Georgia fans don't realize that Urban Meyer invented this. You're just showing your own lack of intelligence if you think Urban Meyer did this. Now, the honest truth is, if we want to really be honest, the phrase Bloody Tuesday has probably been around football for like 100 years. It's like a lot of phrases that exist in life where like, so-and-so invented this or so-and-so did it. You know, the phrase itself has been around for 100 years. Urban Meyer certainly not invented it, nor did Kirby Smart. But it's still fun to go back and forth about all of this. And part of the absurdity of arguing over who invented Bloody Tuesday actually highlights another absurdity. And the other absurdity that highlights is, look, Do you remember what Florida fans used to say to Georgia? Remember what they used to say? Think about Dan Mullen as the Florida coach. Remember the first really big troll that Mullen had of Georgia while he was when he was Florida coach? The spring game attendance, and supposedly it was the total number of days it had been since Georgia had won a national championship. We're talking about going like 40 years in the past. Back then, that was the case. And Florida fans used to love to live with what they thought was true, which is that Georgia fans live in the past. They used to love, it's been 40 years since you've won a national championship. But by prodding Florida into this war of words over Bloody Tuesday, what we really see is, okay, well, now who lives in the past? Because Florida fans are like, well, you don't remember Urban Meyer. Guess what? A lot of people don't remember Urban Meyer. And I hate to tell you this. A lot of people don't remember Urban Meyer because that in itself is now like 20 years ago. And so we've got an entire generation, maybe even two generations of folks who listen or watch our show or consume college football content in general. And no, they were not alive when Urban Meyer was the Florida coach because that's how long ago it was. So part of the fun of a back and forth war like this is demonstrating the absurdity which defines, as I like to call them, the lousy, stinking Gators here right now. Yes, what you think of as your era of dominance, that was so long ago that a good number of fans who are alive now were not alive back then. In fact, look at this video we're showing. This is Meyer at Florida. And some of you know this. We're having to show this what's called 4:3 aspect ratio because that's how long ago it was that Florida was having this great success. It doesn't take up the entire screen. The way we watch TV is now completely different than it was when Florida's very good. That gives you an idea of how long ago this was. So when Florida fans were like, well, you don't remember back when we were good. Yeah, a lot of people don't remember back when you were good because it has been that long ago. And yet, the point of all of this is to get us to this. Because around here, we like to take things to the next level. What if I told you that what you think you already know, John Sumrall copying Kirby Smart with Bloody Tuesday, what if I told you the actual truth was even worse than that? Because we had a little pre-show meeting around here today, and because Cody Chafin's got a great ear for this kind of thing. He notices things, too, and we were talking about this, and it just seems obvious that as Sumrall is on the Triple Option podcast, whatever that's called, and he's going through his little shtick and his spiel, I couldn't help but notice that the whole idea of Bloody Tuesday was not the only plagiarism from John Sumrall. I felt like the entire thing was essentially lifted from stuff we've heard Kirby Smart say in the past. Now, on the one hand, well, why wouldn't you want to be like Kirby Smart with the success that he's had? Obviously, Florida has been on the receiving end of a great number of beatdowns from Georgia in recent years. So it only stand to reason that you'd probably want to be a little bit like Georgia. That just makes sense. But my gosh, don't make it so obvious. It's sort of like when you're in high school, you can't copy every answer. Otherwise, it's just obvious that you've copied the entire thing. Well, in the case of John Sumrall, I hate to break it, he has made his plagiarism of Kirby Smart way too obvious. And it's not just the thing you already know about, the Bloody Tuesday imitation. There's a lot more to it than this. Judge for yourself, John Sumrall this week, eerily similar to some of the things we've heard from Kirby Smart in the past.
8: And I told our team after our run through this morning, like, hey, tomorrow's Bloody Tuesday. Like, they said they want to get out there tonight and get a Bloody Tuesday when we get back home. And I'm going to know if we're ready to play this week by how we practice tomorrow.
9: The number one thing you do at our place is you go out on Tuesday and you practice really physical if you're going to be any good.
8: Like, I don't want anybody going in the indoor on Tuesday. We're going to be outside. I hope it's hot.
9: I sometimes like it when it's one of those, how hot can it be?
8: Tuesdays have to be physical and violent, and you got to strain.
9: Then you came in here and you couldn't block somebody that outstrained you from Western Kentucky.
8: Or you don't know how to play that way on Saturday.
10: Let's figure out who we are by how we practice.
7: I mean, don't make it so obvious. Like, I get it. John Sumrall is an up-and-coming coach. Obviously, he watched Kirby Smart on TV, and one time he was like, I could be like that guy. But don't try this hard to be like him. Don't make it so obvious that you're copying his demeanor, his catchphrases, his words. You're just making it too obvious, and you're just trying too hard. So word of warning going there to John Sumrall, and a great job by our Cody Chafin's putting all that together. All right, let me shift to something else here just for a moment, because something else that Georgia fans have been kind of worked up about over the course of the last 24 hours is what might be going on with one of its top commits, the program, the five-star running back, Kimon Spell. And let me just tell you this. Our friends at Before the Hedges, presented by Kroger, have been doing a great job of chronicling this each week on their show on Wednesday nights, which, by the way, will air again tonight. Kevon Spill's having an outstanding senior season. Seems to be a great dude. Seems to be a thrilling and electric player. And there has been, I guess, reason for some Georgia fans to wonder, okay, what's going on here with Spell right now, based on, I guess, patient zero for all of this is the 24/7 sports recruiting reporter named Tom Loy. This is what Loy puts out on social media yesterday. The latest on five-star Kevon Spell: despite his commitment to Georgia, schools continue to push for a flip. And according to sources, there is one program that has the most optimism. That is what Loy says about Kevon Spell. You read the story, you find out that the school he's talking about is apparently USC. Now, we do this show from the perspective of a fan. And so let me tell you what fans think about this here right now. On the one hand, there's a very good chance there really is nothing to worry about here. That Spell has taken multiple visits to Georgia. I think he's even coming, like he's even though he lives up in Pennsylvania, he comes to Georgia quite a bit. And anytime, including our Jeff Centel, anyone stuck a microphone in Spell's face, you couldn't write a better script for someone to say about how he views Georgia and how he thinks of his role in that class. And of course, a player of this caliber, this magnitude, of course, there are going to be guys trying to get the commitment away from him. And wrestle him away from his Georgia commitment. But to this point, Spell has not entertained any of this. He's always said the right things. You see him so frequently in Athens that you would be led to believe, okay, well, a guy like Tom Loy can say whatever, but we've got nothing to worry about. That's the one part of this. Here's the other part of this. You just have to be honest. If what I just said is not true, then what is then true is the sort of thing that drives a lot of fans crazy and makes them just want to give up on the entire thing.
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12: I'm David Johnston with a 960 The Ref Southern Sports Center. It was the Braves over the Phillies 5-3 yesterday in the opener of their National League Wild Card Series. Austin Riley hit a three-run homer in the bottom of the eighth, and that gave the Braves the lead and ultimately the win. Game two of the series coming up this afternoon at 2:15 first pitch. We'll have the game for you right here on The Ref. Yesterday, Chris Sale for the Braves, a no decision as he allowed three runs in 6 2/3 innings. Raisel Iglesias gets the save as he pitched the ninth inning for Atlanta yesterday. Georgia football coming up on Saturday. The Bulldogs hosting Vanderbilt, homecoming in Athens for a 12:45 kickoff. And then you got the Falcons Monday night football action taking on the Saints. 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It's Athens Voice of the Dogs, 960 The Ref.
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7: Not only would a player who has been this committed to Georgia with his words and deeds and everything else be considering looking around, allegedly, according to the 24/7 Sports Report, he'd be looking around to a program in USC that has, like, no momentum whatsoever. I mean, just an on-field embarrassment. Lincoln Riley might get fired. There's been a lot of national media backlash against, you know, what happened with Donnie Moore on Saturday, but everything else. That program is just an absolute mess. So for a lot of fans, they'd be left to say, my gosh, if you're worried about losing a recruit the 11th hour to a program whose coach is about to get fired, then what are we doing here? That's what I think a lot of fans would probably say about all of this. We also will remind you what Kirby Smart has also said this week. Now, this, when it was spoke, it was not about Kimon Spell. It may not have been about anybody in particular. But Georgia is certainly of the belief that whether it be former quarterback recruits, like the one they'll face on Saturday, Jared Curtis, or running back commits like Kimon Spell or anybody else from any class, Georgia expects to fight these battles all the way to the end, whether they are committed or not. This is what Smart said about not Kimon Spell in particular, but just the nature of recruiting and the rough and tumble world that is. This is going back to Monday.
24: Yeah, I don't see it as the, I mean, no one's committed until they're signed. So I don't see it as a challenge. I see it as they're not committed. I mean, because at the end of the day, they're not bound until they sign something or they enroll. And that's just kind of the way it is. I don't really look at it as, well, what's the challenge of keeping them? They're not yours. They have an option to go other places. You also have an option to not keep them.
7: So to be clear, what Kirby Smart is saying there is not in reference to Kimon Spell, but it is in reference to how Georgia goes about its business. Even for guys who are committed and are solidly as committed as Kimon Spell has been, Georgia continues to recruit those players because in this day and age, you've got to recruit the guys on your roster too. You are constantly in a state of let's maintain the relationship and let's make sure it stays strong. And Georgia's situation with Kimon Spell would be no different. So as I have said throughout the entire time with this or any other recruit that Georgia fans care about in this or some future class, I get the skepticism. I even get the creeping cynicism of, oh my gosh, BA, at this day and age, just wake me up when he's on campus. I do get where fans come from on that. And the fact that you could say or report, you know, Jeff Sintel could write a story of so-and-so is as locked in as anyone could be. And the fan reads that and happy to hear it, but doesn't give it its full belief. I actually get some of that. That makes sense to me. I understand why there would be some skepticism as it relates to that. Here is all I can say to you to close this particular topic out. And by the way, speaking of Before the Hedges presented by Kroger, my guess is an assumption they'll have a lot more on this issue tonight based on the Tom Loy reporting. But as far as my contribution to this conversation, all I can tell you is I try my best to talk to people who know somebody who knows somebody who knows somebody who can get a little bit of insight on what's going on here. And it really does seem that Spell has been as locked in with Georgia as anyone could be. Now, in this day and age, that's not going to stop folks from coming in and trying to make something happen. But you can't do more in this recruitment than seemingly Georgia has done, and you can't do more to quiet the rumors than Spell has seemingly done on his part as well. If you really want my opinion on what may be going on here, as I mentioned before, USC looks like a total dumpster fire. They look like an absolute mess. And so any positive headline is probably a benefit to them. And so someone close to USC in the midst of, is our coach going to get fired and our player took a cheap shot and we can't play defense and we're a total disaster. Moving to the Big Ten looks like a huge mistake. Oh yeah, well, there's this five-star. We may get him. Doesn't that seem like a pretty good way to maybe change the narrative, at least for a few minutes? I can't guarantee that's what's going on, but if you ask me my suspicion, sounds about right. Sounds about right. So whether it be Spell or any other Georgia commit from this or any other class, we're going to have to watch them all closely all the way down to the wire because that's just the way that it goes. But I think that Kirby would say in previous classes, it was kind of also like that too, that there's always a fight, and sometimes that fight starts at the very last minute. And in the case of this and other recruitments, maybe the same type of thing is going to be the case. But when you get closer to the action, whether it be closer to Spell himself or closer to Georgia and folks who know about its relationship with Spell, people seem to believe this is still strong. So we'll sit back, we'll watch, we'll see how it goes. But clearly a rumor that deserves some attention, and we'll give it to you here on the program today with plenty more to come from Jeff and Kaylee tonight. My name's Brandon Adams, and this is Dog Nation Daily, daily podcast for Georgia Bulldogs fans, poured today by Dr. Pepper. And we are glad you are with us, no matter how you get to us today, live on video. That's 10 a.m. across all platforms, including YouTube, Radio Athens, Sports Radio 960 The Rev, podcast, wherever you find them, including the world-famous DogNation.com. We are just really happy to have you here today. A ton of fun. Of course, Dr. Pepper making it all possible. And listen, when it comes to college football and getting ready to settle in and watch some more action here this weekend, we know Dr. Pepper's a big part of that. For me, it's a big part of everything I do every single day. It's that little pick-me-up that I enjoy. Yesterday, I had a great afternoon. Went home, weather was beautiful, sat outside a little bit, watched the Braves get a thrilling win in the Major League Baseball playoffs. And as I was watching, popped the top on a little can of Dr. Pepper and sat there and enjoyed that as the Major League Baseball playoffs were rolling by on my TV screen. That's a pretty good way to spend a day. And for a lot of you, it's also college football with all of that. We love the Fansville commercials. They're really funny every single year. And, of course, our friends at Dr. Pepper have been a big part of what we do here on Dog Nation Daily for a very long time there as well. So as you're out there shopping, picking up your groceries, pick up the rich, one-of-a-kind flavor of Dr. Pepper. For me, it's the Diet Dr. Pepper. That's what I love. I've got a can of Dr. Pepper just to my left that I'll be enjoying just as soon as this show is done. That is how serious I am about this. It is something I look forward to each and every day, and I am so proud to have them as a part of Dog Nation Daily. I'm also proud to have all of you here, too. It's Mike Griffith later on, Davin Bellamy in a moment. Prior to that, though, let's get ready to go around the doghouse here today, presented by our friends at Georgia Farm Bureau. And one of the things we have heard from some Georgia fans, this is true in the offseason, you continue to hear this some right now, is that, B.A., why does it seem like nobody is talking about Georgia? Some people have said this. And my response back to that is, I'm actually not quite so sure that, I guess to use bad grammar, I'm not quite so sure that nobody isn't talking about Georgia. That it seems like to me, we gave you an example late in yesterday's show. I thought Bill Connelly had a really interesting piece up at ESPN.com about what he feels like is a level of explosiveness from the Georgia offense measured by stats that maybe we haven't seen in a couple of years. And this was a very complimentary write-up. It's worth going to ESPN.com to read it. Or late in yesterday's show, we gave you a little synopsis of it. That's an example to me of folks talking about Georgia. I'll also give you another example here of sometime Georgia critic. People think of him as anti-SEC. Joel Klatt, the Fox analyst, also does his own show. And as just fodder for content, does his top 10 each and every week. and in his rankings right now. He let us know this week, despite the fact that Georgia is, in the eyes of some, maybe not as battle-tested as some of the teams around college football, Klatt lets us know that he currently has Georgia as his number one team in college football. Interesting analysis from a guy that we sometimes think of as a little anti-UGA or anti-SEC. This is what the Fox analyst Klatt had to say about Georgia now as his number one team.
0: Then at number one, I alluded to this last week. Guys, Georgia might be the best team in the country. We saw them prove partially that against Oklahoma. They got a lot of help from John Matera in that second quarter with the three turnovers. But man, that was a dominant victory over the Sooners. This is a team that I think is going to be very difficult to beat, and in particular because they don't beat themselves. So Georgia is my number one team.
7: Yeah, we talked about that on Monday. Dogs don't beat the dogs. And, you know, Klatt acknowledges, okay, well, Matera gave you a little extra help on Saturday, perhaps. But according to his telling of it, you still proved something. You still showed something enough now that arguably Georgia can look and be the most impressive team in America through 4 weeks of the season. So before I bring on Davin Bellamy, let's dive into this just a little bit more of, okay, well, what exactly did Georgia show against Oklahoma, and what exactly did it prove? Let me give you a couple of data points here for a moment. And both of these are going to come from like the gambling universe, the point spread universe. And I do believe that most of my audience doesn't necessarily bet on Georgia games. The majority doesn't anyway. I think the majority just wants Georgia to win and may not have a spread bet or something like that. But let me tell you that whether you do or don't bet on college football, sometimes the point spread data and how you do in relation to that, I think can be pretty predictive of how you're actually faring overall relative to expectations. Let me start with this. Chris Felica, also from Fox Sports, a guy who's heavily into the gambling space. And this is what he gave us as a nugget going into this past Saturday's game, saying that Oklahoma had covered in 7 of its last 8 regular season games versus ranked teams, including all 4 instances in which the Sooners were an underdog. So let's freeze on that. What does that mean? Here's what it means. Is that Oklahoma is hard to beat easily, if that makes sense. Oklahoma is hard to beat handily. Even when you're favored to beat them, they still had a nasty habit of keeping that game closer than it was supposed to be. And admittedly, this is also a bit of what we expected from last Saturday, too. We thought Oklahoma would kind of ugly up the game and, you know, come out there and show some physicality with Georgia. And maybe it's lower scoring and maybe it's more closely, tightly contested because, as the Bear Chris Felica points out, that's what Oklahoma had a history of doing in, you know, ranked against ranked opponents, closer than the experts think. When an underdog, closer than the experts think. With Brent Venables, defensive-minded head coach, finding a way to make it ugly and make the other team know they've been in a fight. Maybe you don't win, but you find a way to keep it close. And last week, Georgia just simply said, no, we're not going to do that. They beat Oklahoma 41-13. That is a pretty remarkable statement. It is another in what has been a series of beatdowns for Georgia here this season. And in and of itself, that's also a data point worth considering. Let me show you this as well, coming from the folks over at what's called Bet Labs. Once again, going into Saturday's game, they pointed out that Kirby Smart, as a home favorite after covering as a double-digit favorite, meaning Georgia's back at home against Oklahoma after having been on the road and covering a double-digit spread. Kirby Smart, apparently, according to BetLab, was just 2-13 in 15 instances against the spread under those circumstances. But on Saturday, the spread was hardly a factor at all. Georgia easily covered that number, essentially doubled up that number along the way to an easy win. And you don't have to bet to find this interesting, because what's interesting about this is, what the data tells us is, oh, Georgia in SEC play doesn't typically follow a beatdown with another beatdown. At least in recent instances, they haven't been doing that, following a beatdown with another beatdown. But that's what Georgia did. Put aside the Tennessee State, Western Kentucky, that's ancient news. Now in SEC play, not only is Georgia 2-0, but it is 2-0 winning easily on the road. It is 2-0 coming back home and continuing on that same way, and now it's a 24.5-point favorite against Vanderbilt, too. So, admittedly, the measuring stick games for Georgia, they have not come yet. They'll come 2 weeks from now. They'll come Halloween against Florida with John Summerall trying really hard to be like Kirby Smart. We'll get the measuring stick games eventually. But if you dive deep into the data, relative to what it's done in recent years, Georgia's off to a better start than we've seen them get off to in recent campaigns. And that could be good things the rest of the way here. So much so that actually a little bit more national attention than you might realize if you look closely enough. It will make that Around the Doghouse presented today by our friends at Georgia Farm Bureau. Now, we love Georgia because it's our home state team. 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All right, it is Mike Griffith. Before we're done, we'll look at some of the rest of the SEC with him. But for now, on everything going on with Georgia, getting ready for another SEC game on Saturday, here courtesy of Modelo Especial, let's talk to Davin Bellamy, the former Dog, here today on Dog Nation Daily.
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7: Let's say hello to Davin Bellamy here. Georgia easily dispatches Oklahoma this past Saturday. Davin, let me kind of, I guess, start with that. We'll work our way to other things here for a moment. Were you happy in total with what you saw? I mean, clearly the defense is flying around. Guys that you've been, you know, calling on. I mean, Chris Cole right now looks like one of the most dynamic players in the entire country. So there's clearly a lot to like.
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12: I'm David Johnston with a 960 The Ref Southern Sports Center. It was the Braves over the Phillies 5-3 yesterday in the opener of their National League Wild Card Series. Austin Riley hit a three-run homer in the bottom of the eighth, and that gave the Braves the lead and ultimately the win. Game two of the series coming up this afternoon at 2:15 first pitch. We'll have the game for you right here on The Ref. Yesterday, Chris Sale for the Braves, a no decision as he allowed three runs in 6 2/3 innings. Raisel Iglesias gets the save as he pitched the ninth inning for Atlanta yesterday. Georgia football coming up on Saturday. The Bulldogs hosting Vanderbilt. Homecoming in Athens for a 12:45 kickoff. And then you got the Falcons Monday night football action taking on the Saints. 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It's Athens, Voice of the Dogs, 960 The Ref.
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7: But in your overall total assessment for Georgia, now 4-0, 2-0 in the SEC, winning both of its conference games easily, what's your overall evaluation of UGA to this point?
9: Oh, yeah, man. That was the first, real test, in my opinion, that we had. And I think we passed. When I look at the defensive side of the ball, I mean, you mentioned, Chris Cole. Right now, he looked like the best linebacker in, college, football, especially him and Colin Simmons. So he's really, going crazy with his draft stock, especially with what happened with Dylan Stewart. I mean, this guy's a freak. He plays the box. He can also, rush the passer. And we talked about that last year of we dropped him too much because he may be the best pass rusher, on the team. And then when I look at Glenn Schumann, so, not to talk too much of, ball talk, but Georgia is usually, a conservative defense. We kind of blitz sparingly and we save them to the second half. But Glenn Schumann is, taking a page out of the Brian Flores book of he's heating guys up on second and long, man. So I'm really just enjoying the aggressiveness that the defense is playing with and the way they made John Mateer look. They made him look like a guy that doesn't even deserve to be on Division I, football field. They just, the way they surrounded him and the way they hit him, he was playing with no fundamentals, no ball security, because he was out there just running for his life. So the defense looked, amazing. And then we look at the offensive side of the ball. I wanted to see the offense, passing game be better. And, it was. We had a receiver go for 4 catches and 110 yards. And that was Talon Taylor, and we've been looking for him to come along. And I think that was his breakout game, huge for, his confidence. So I just think, all around, the team looked good. And when you look at the Ole Miss game where we talk about depth and who's the best team, in the SEC, they lost their running back, the Lacey kid. They were only able to put up, 28 points. Georgia lost Nate Frazier, and the running game did not take a step back, at all. That just showed you how good, Chauncey Bowens is and Dwight Fowler Jr. So I know a lot of people, they're talking about the second half of, the offense was lulls. But I do think in the second half, it was kind of like an elevated, scrimmage by that time. And you want to try to get more, you know, confidence in your quarterbacks and wide receivers. So Georgia probably passed the ball more than we're used to, especially in that second half, just to get, you know, a little bit more of a dress rehearsal. But from what I've seen, man, their best team in college, this is the best defense I think Georgia has had, you know, probably since those 2021 days, just on the tape. So, yeah, man, I'm very impressed.
7: Yeah, I think you bring up a couple of interesting points. First of all, on the Chris Cole thing, I think it's fun that, you know, Cole got named SEC Defensive Player of the Week in a week in which Colin Simmons had five and a half sacks against Tennessee. Now, I think some of that's probably related to the fact that maybe people weren't happy with how Simmons celebrated on one of those. But cool for Cole to get the nod in a week in which Colin Simmons went out there and had a Babe Ruth-level performance against Tennessee.
9: Right, yeah. And that's crazy, man. To outdo five sacks is nuts. But I think the touchdown's a little bit, you know, harder to get, especially for, you know, a defense. And he had two, you know, fumble recoveries. And the way he recovered those, you know, fumbles shows his, I mean, that shows his athleticism, because he's going full speed. He had to bend down and pick it up. I know it looks easy and he made it look easy, but to go full speed and try to, you know, pick up a fumble is very tough. But I mean, this guy's just, I mean, he's all over the field, man. I haven't seen a linebacker like him, you know, in a long time, man. I think he's a freak. And the sky's the limit for him.
7: No, I think that's fun. And I also love what you say about the Georgia offense, in that, I mean, we can't lose sight of the fact that Georgia did play without Nate Frazier. And I think the comparison with, like, say, Kewon Lacy and Ole Miss, they look like a completely different team on Saturday. But Georgia doesn't skip a beat without Frazier. And the potential emergence of Talon Taylor. And listen, I know there's a chance it's a different guy every week, because that's just what Georgia wants to do. And that's the kind of talent that maybe Georgia has. But Taylor does seem a little different. He seems like he's got a little different gear to him than maybe some of what we've seen from Georgia recently. So even though Georgia kind of only played offense for three quarters, I think there's still something to like from the Georgia offense too. And I think you touched on it pretty well.
9: Yeah, man. And, you know, Javon Williams, when he came on my show, you know, a couple months ago, and he was like, you know, Taylor is the best receiver that he's seen as a freshman. And, you know, we talked about that on here, and I was like, you know, I haven't seen it. But I think what we saw last Saturday is what the guys were seeing, you know, at practice. And I just think, as a young guy last year, and especially when Georgia doesn't really pass the ball, you know, a lot, it's hard for a wide receiver to gain the confidence that the coaches, you know, see when they're at practice. So, I mean, just to go out there to one hand grab, he's so fast. He's winning his one-on-ones. He's making the contested catches. And, you know, a lot of Georgia receivers, their yards, you know, they come from screens, you know, and yak. We rarely see, you know, a receiver making a lot of contested, you know, catches, one-hand grabs. And you could just tell through, you know, his celebrations that the game has slowed down. He's finally, you know, in his head thinking, you know what, I can play at this level. And I love what he said, you know, at the press conference of, I still think about the Bama drop. And that's a kid who you could tell it was still in the back of his psyche, five-star guy, and it's just time for him to put up and shut up. And he doggone sure, man, he put up. So I'm excited to see how this game drives his, you know, confidence, and was that his coming out party. So, but I definitely think, you know, he's one of those guys that if he's our guaranteed number one, you know, target that can take the top, you know, off of defense, but the running game that we have, this offense is going to be very unstoppable.
7: All right, let me do a couple of things with you here. I want to get to the Georgia-Vanderbilt game, but I do have to ask you about this, because there's been a lot of talk about, you know, like Bloody Tuesday, and we've had some fun with the Florida fans because they're easy to make fun of, as bad as they are. But when you go through a Georgia practice known as Bloody Tuesday, what is that really all about? For us who hear that phrase and know how intense it is, but maybe don't know the specifics of it, like, you know, yesterday would have been that for Georgia. What kind of process do you have to do to get your mind right for, you know, what is going to be, and Georgia hopes it's this true anyway, sets it up to be the most physical moment of your week, maybe even more so than the game. You know, for those who've never actually been through a Bloody Tuesday and wouldn't be able to endure it if we were, what is it like to do that? What is that all about at a place like Georgia?
9: Well, man, you know, on Saturdays it's the game. Sundays your body is beat up. And you come in and you squat. And then on Monday, you're still a little stiff. You know, you're still beat up. Your body is still filled with the lactic, you know, acid. And on Tuesday, you really don't feel like, you know, hitting the game. Just play the SEC game. What I realized when, and I saw, you know, an article of Mark Richt called Tuesdays, you know, Buddy Tuesdays, you know, also. So I don't just not want to give the Mark Richt team, you know, the credit, because they probably did do, you know, Buddy Tuesdays.
10: Sure.
9: I think I saw a newspaper, you know, clipping from 2003. But I just know when Coach Mark got there, those Tuesday practices were very physical. You usually start the practice off with goal line, good on good. And everybody know what goal line is. It's going to be big bodies on the defense, you know, on the offense. And the offense has three chances, you know, to get it in. And the reason why we start that practice with the goal line period is because it's the first practice, you know, for real, coming off the weekend. So usually the guys, we start off slow. So in order to, you know, pick that speed up, it's goal line right after the gate, right? But it's just a physical practice. And what I learned from Coach Mark during those Tuesdays, which I thought, you know, set us apart, is most coaches are worried about their starters getting hurt. And Coach Mark's mind is that's a part, you know, of football. And if you game plan of, I don't want my team, you know, to get hurt by not being so physical, then you lose that edge. It's a reason why Georgia does the march of death in the fourth quarter. It's a reason why you know what's coming and you can't stop it. Well, it's because every Tuesday, no matter how late, you know, in the season it is, when most coaches are taking off the pads, Georgia is still going like it's camp. So the calluses that you build on Tuesdays lead to Saturdays where you know that this team is getting colder outside. It's November. It's about week seven. Their coach has decided to take the pads off, you know, to have the body ready for Saturday. But we haven't. So that's why usually Georgia teams are the best tackling team. One thing that, you know, Coach Mark, he always says this. We're going to tackle on Tuesdays. We're going to be, you know, physical, because once the head coach takes the pads off, then when you get in the game, you see so many missed tackles.
10: Mm-hmm.
9: Because, you know, tackling is something that you have on the practice. And just to say this, the Buddy Tuesdays that we had in 2016, Florida can't even compare, because we were being bused to a field with no shade and solar panels, doing full pads, getting on the bus for 10, 15 minutes, and busing back. On Tuesdays when it rained, we were being bused to Flowery Branch, which was 55 minutes away, full pad practice, and busing back. So our Buddy, you know, Tuesdays had a little bit more mental walls to jump through than just them trying to, you know, adapt that UGA culture.
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26: AOC or John Ossoff? 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
5: And welcome into the Truist Studios here in the Battery, Atlanta. We are steps away from the right field gate at Truist Park, where in just over 1 hour, the Braves and Phillies will get together in Game 2 of the National League Wild Card Series as the Braves look to punch their ticket to the division series. Barrett Salee and Chris Domino with you on what is a beautiful Wednesday afternoon. And not just because of the weather, Chris, it's because we saw one of the most amazing games yesterday afternoon inside Truist Park.
6: If you had a pen and paper and you were trying to write down what was going on, you got a lot of stuff written on a piece of paper, especially if you're trying to play the managerial game a little bit in advance. And we've talked about this a lot. You know, there are times that you go, okay, can I think two innings ahead if I'm thinking like a manager? Am I thinking about what's going to happen? Well, Ha-Seong Kim's going to be pinch hit for. There he comes, the best guy out of the bullpen. That's what Don Mattingly did. We went to Didier Fuentes, and it was really fascinating to me that I took a guy in Chris Sale with his pedigree, and I put in a guy who has never pitched in the postseason. And while the results could have been worse, because everything could be worse in a game that you end up winning, there were questions for both managers. Why did you do that, Don Mattingly? Why did you do that, Walt Weiss? And at the end of the day, when Chris Sale says, hey, I trust in Didier Fuentes, I trust in what my manager tells me, I pitch until he tells me I'm done, but the conversation could have been different. And then you have heroics, and then you have, we just talked about it, Matt Olson hits a bullet that could have killed a man. And nothing happens except it's an out, but the guy stays in the game.
5: Yeah.
6: Had he gotten hit, who the hell knows what happened? Somebody else is going to come in, and I'm not telling you that. They would have been worse than Duran, but I have no idea how it would have played out. The game just had everything. For a day game, and a lot of people sort of complaining about, I can't believe we're playing 215 baseball games in the postseason. You're screwing a lot of people. Yeah, I feel bad for the people who have invested emotionally, invested financially, that they were not part of what went on in that building if you could not get here yesterday.
5: I can tell you emotionally, those of us who were there were basically drained just from what we saw.
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0: the seventh there, you know, not letting that thing get spiral and gets that, you know, gets a big out on Dubon. Yeah, incredible, those guys today.
1: How is Sosa?
0: He seems okay after the game. We'll see where he's at tomorrow. Looked bad, but Paul after the game said it didn't look that bad. So we'll see.
1: And you spoke before the game sort of about the last couple of months Alec Bohm has had. Just how huge was that from him there?
0: Yeah, obviously that's huge. I mean, Schwarb, Harp, after we give up those two, you know, they got momentum. And to be able to get that back right away was huge. But then Alec, I think it's two outs there too, right? And to be able to do that, balls over there seem to carry in that direction. So I've seen two of the last couple of nights that have been big on that side.
2: Don, I'm sorry if you asked this. I just walked in. Just what were your impressions of Kyle Schwarber and Bryce Harper rising to the occasion in that inning with those back-to-backs? And on Andrew Painter, did he kind of come of age tonight?
0: Schwarb and Harp, obviously, those are huge. And, you know, Schwarb fights off some, you know, pitches, and it was closing in on not being able to see very well. But, you know, to catch him there, and then Bryce had a pretty good pitch, you know, kind of down and in and didn't really, and be able to keep that fair is a big swing. Paint's really been coming of age all year long.
3: That was Phillies manager Don Mattingly. We'll take a break. 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
1: Welcome back. We are wrapping things up here on the Hyundai Postgame Show. Phillies top the Braves 4-3 in Game 2. That'll set up a winner-take-all match tomorrow afternoon. Night, we don't know, but Jason Stark just tweeted, and this is, again, this is just conjecture. It's not set in stone, but the game will be at 2 o'clock if both the Yankees and Padres win. Oh, no, if both the Yankees and Padres win, the Braves-Phillies will be at 8. If either the Yankees or the Padres lose, it'll be at 2:15. So Yankees-Padres, if they both lose, 8 o'clock. If either wins, then it's at 2 o'clock again. This is like a travel ball tournament. This is like a youth travel ball tournament. Either way, we have to figure out who will be on the mound. Nothing from either team, although you did hear Walt say that he will make a decision at some point in the future. We do assume, and you know, we know about assumptions, but we do assume it'll be Zach Wheeler on the mound for the Phillies. Again, game time, TBD. This is where we are. It really is like a travel ball tournament. All right. I'll do it from here in the Braves Radio Network studios. For Will Hopkins in the clubhouse, David Holloway, and Joe Virgin behind the glass, I'm Barrett Salee. Again, your final from Truist, Phillies 4, Braves 3.
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3: A school get less out of winning the SEC as Georgia has recently?
4: Well, that is true, but you know their schedule this year, and like we still don't know that much about Georgia ball unless they get tested. I mean, you have to admit that their matchups so far have been cupcake games, including their matchups in the SEC, right or wrong?
3: Yeah, and the hard part is, I mean, I said earlier they've beaten a bunch of nobodies, and somebody reminded me they played Oklahoma, and I'll repeat it, they've beaten a bunch of nobodies.
4: Right, and like the Oklahoma team is like the same one that lost to Michigan, who we all know it, Paul, that's the same team that got beat by Western Michigan in the beginning of the season. That's one of their, when we look back at the Georgia Bulldogs team, Paul, that's going to be one of their easiest wins of the whole season. And especially being in Athens and John Mateer being one of the worst quarterbacks in the SEC conference this year, by no doubt about it. But I will say this, going back to what I was saying about Alabama and Florida, that game, Paul, does the most, I would say, in the SEC. That's the matchup that scares me the most at this point when it comes to pound for pound. What would you say?
3: Yeah, but listen, I mean, we look at things differently. I am past the SEC championship game meaning a whole lot to me because of what you just got through saying. To me, it's what you do during the regular season and what kind of position you have going into the playoffs. And I think Kirby Smart, deep down, would probably tell you he wouldn't mind missing that game. Bash, thanks for the call. Appreciate it. Let's take a short break here. We are coming right back.
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0: Welcome back as we continue here. Dylan is up next in Jasper, Alabama. Hello, hello, Dylan.
1: Hey, good afternoon, Paul. Thank you for taking my call. You know, I just saw Alex Golish on the TV and everything, and that reminded me, I wanted to say congratulations to Auburn for tying the series with Vandy and everything this past weekend. I didn't get to Monday. But, you know, I was, if you didn't know it or not, I was part of a seven minute segment on Locked On Ole Miss this morning.
0: And didn't know that.
1: They talked about my call Monday, you know, and everything, and really wasn't really that great of a call. But he thinks my argument is based on just Will Anderson. But I want to ask you a question, Paul.
0: Okay.
1: Out of all the defensive coordinators under Saban at Alabama, who was the worst one?
0: The D coordinators? Let me think. I mean, mostly you had Jeremy Pruitt, who was really good. You had Kirby. You had Kevin Steele twice. I'm trying to remember who I'm missing.
1: Yeah.
0: Pete Golding.
1: Yeah. Yeah, Pete Golding. I mean, how many national championships do you think Pete Golding cost Alabama during that time he was there? Maybe one or two.
0: Well, I'll defer to you and legend for that one.
1: I appreciate it. But, you know, he thinks my argument's based on just Will Anderson. He had Kool-Aid McKinstry on that team. He had Jordan Battle. He had Jaheim Otis, Dallas Turner, Will Anderson. I mean, he had a defense that was stacked. And when you got a defense like that that's got draft picks in there, you don't come 18th in the nation in total defense. That defense should have placed first in the nation. I mean, come on, man. I mean, and I'll be honest with you. I mean, I know y'all got a tough one this week, Ole Miss. But I'm still going to say the bye week puts 34 points on Pete Golden's defense this weekend. I'll bet $100, Stephen Willis, $100 that the bye week will score 30 on y'all. Have a nice day, Paul. The dirtiest player in the game's out of here.
0: Logan is up next in St. Louis. Logan?
2: Hey, Paul. Long-time listener, first-time caller.
0: Thank you.
2: And I got to say this, Paul. I love to hate you, and here's the reason why. I'm okay. Not like, what's his name, Squirrel, Alabama, Ole Miss fan. I'm a true independent Notre Dame fan through and through. And in the past years, you've been a little hard on my Irish. This year, you're a little easier on them. And raising some red flags for me. But I put Notre Dame up against Texas and Georgia, the two teams, the two SEC teams in front of them. And I look at Texas, and I see quarterback, Notre Dame, C.J. Carr. Head coach, Marcus Freeman. Overall defense, I see Notre Dame. So I was wondering, what do you see there?
0: I had this conversation earlier. I was on Stephen A. Smith's podcast, and we were talking about the two coaches. We're trying to find a successor to Saban as the de facto coach of college football. And we came up with a combination. We came up with Kirby Smart and Marcus Freeman. Old school, new school. Kirby, I think, represents both of those. And I think Freeman represents the newer breed. I'm a monster fan of his. I think he has been about as good as anybody I've seen. And you know, in spite of all the nonsense that we all said last year, that really wasn't their fault. That was a scheduler's fault. But I would take Marcus Freeman if you gave me the keys to building a program, he would be my first pick.
2: Yeah, I definitely agree, especially a lot better than Brian Kelly. But here's my problem, too, with Legend. Legend talking about Notre Dame versus USC and Alabama, this and that. I mean, Notre Dame has Alabama on the schedule here in a couple years, and nobody is as frightened about Alabama anymore unless they drag Nick Saban's ass back from the golf course. I just don't get his reasoning and his understanding calling from Alabama, talking about Alabama football, this and that. We're in the A.
0: Well said. Logan, thank you. We'll talk to you soon. No thank problem. You very, very much. Let me check in with Dale, who is in Alabama. Hello, Dale.
3: Hey, Paul. This is Dale. I'm calling from Saraland, Alabama. I got questions about Bama going up to Stark, Jersey, or Stark, Francisco. I know it's a small town, small stadium, 62-something thousand, and they got to make cowbells and make it seem like there's a lot of folks there. I just wondered how that's going to affect our coach-to-player communication with our young quarterback. And also, are we going to have a mud bowl, and how would the weather affect it?
0: Yeah, that's still a little bit in doubt. There is a system moving across the plains and Texas and into Mississippi, and it's just a matter of timing. It's certainly a possibility. As far as the noise, these guys are pretty sophisticated. There's no way that Alabama isn't practicing right now in a great deal of sound. Almost every program does that. Dale, thanks for the call. Elliot is up next. Good afternoon.
4: Paul Feinbaum, thank you for taking my call. Hey, tell Legend that he can send Kalen DeBoer over to USC any day of the week. We need a few 4-0 teams. We need a few teams that are winning by, on average, 43 points, scoring 43 points per game. Bring him back. We'll take him. He's a West Coast guy. Let's do it. And you know the first thing he's going to do, Paul? Do you know what the first thing he's going to do?
0: I don't know.
4: He's going to go to the playoffs. He's going to take some Alabama players with him, and he's going to beat Alabama, and they'll be in one hell of a mess. So please, please send Kalen back. Only in the SEC, Paul. Only in the SEC.
0: One thing about Elliot, he's consistent on his calls. He's 0 for the century. Let's continue with Swamp Dog up next.
5: Hello, Mr. Paul. Thanks for taking my call today, man. Hey, I want to tell you, I think Nick Saban has got half of his wish. I guess is that bill that's going through the Senate got passed. Now it's got to go through the House, and we'll find out about that. But I want to talk to you about some football. I don't want to talk about politics. Can you look at me in the eye and tell me, with a straight face, that you think that Texas has a more complete and better football team than Georgia? Can you really look at me and tell me that?
0: No, I can't, and I can't do that at all. The only thing I can tell you about Texas is they have played Ohio State, which everybody thought was the best team in the country, and they played on the road at Tennessee, which is a good team, by no means an elite team. While Georgia has had the misfortune of having a miserably bad schedule so far.
5: They don't look like a complete football team the way that Georgia does.
0: But. No, I said that, but I don't know why the angst from Georgia fans. You've got a game a week from now that you haven't been able to win for years in the regular season, so why can't you just wait a week and 3 days and get to Tuscaloosa and show us how great you are?
5: Yeah, we'll find out about it then, but, I don't know why. I've watched everybody in the SEC play this year. I've watched everybody. And I have not been impressed with anything that Texas does, really. You know, especially offensively. They got a good defense. I give them that. But, you know, I'm talking about a complete football team. Somebody that can actually win a national championship.
0: No, by the way, I don't think what you're saying is earth-shattering. Arch Manning, as great as he has been at times, is struggling. He's struggling a lot. And that has to be a tremendous concern to Steve Sarkisian, whether he admits it or not. Swamp Dog, thank you very, very much. We have 30 minutes remaining. We hope you'll stick around.
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0: And we are back for 30 more minutes, so we appreciate you being here and your last chance to give us a ring at 855-242-7285. Not your last chance, but if you'd like to get on board, probably a pretty good time to do so. We head to the one and only Expired in Texas.
1: Paul, I got a question for you, and maybe you can clear this up. There's three parts to this call, and they're all going to be great. First part. You didn't lie to Swamp Dog, even if you didn't, if you agreed or didn't agree. How are you supposed to look him in the eye while he's on the phone and you're on a TV? Can you tell me that, Paul?
0: I can't. I refuse to answer that question on the grounds that it may incriminate me.
1: So Swamp Dog, he was going to have a hard time regardless. So what he just told you may or may have not been true. Okay. Number two, Paul. At 5:30 here, Central Texas, your show just got taken off. And so I'm sitting here scrambling, trying to get on. And so they put on SEC Now. And I'm going to tell you right now, Paul, you're going to have your show can't compete with that because they got Alyssa Lang in this Shelby Coppedge on here, and I almost hung up. You know what I mean? Okay, what great talent of sports casting that is. And the last part, Paul, to address what Long said, he is right. Me, Long, and Brian got on a boat this weekend because we've all had pretty bad the last couple weeks. Okay, and so we drive on out in this boat, Paul. And you probably know where this is going. And we get out there, and I say, hey, you know, you got Long, you got two choices, okay? Put out or swim. And you can tell Long is still alive, so you know what he did. Giggle.
0: Redbone is up next.
2: Hey, what's going on there, Paul, my man?
0: Redbone, how are you?
2: Oh, I've been okay, man. I ain't talked to you in a minute, but like I told you before when I first started calling you, I'm over here between Atlanta and Birmingham near Perfect. But I want to send a shout out to my brothers out there at Oklahoma, Lawton, Oklahoma, Fort Sill, 2nd and the 18th Field Artillery. They're still doing a good job out there. But I want to really talk to my brother, Scissorhand. I want Scissorhand to know everything cool, but you're not on the Yellow Brick Road no more. You're not going to Manhattan, Kansas, or Lawrence, Kansas. You're not in the Southwest Conference anymore. What do you think about that, Paul?
0: Listen, I mean, all you have to do is look at OU's record recently. They're so gullible out there, Redbone, that last year they had a good season, and a good season by recent standards. A 10-3 record normally would put a coach in trouble at Oklahoma, a school that's used to playing for national championships. They gave the coach an extension, and they're right back to where they have been, nowhere. That program is not very good, and they're doing every other year. You can't have a 10-win season, a 6-win season, a 10-win season, a 6-win season.
2: But, Paul, when they was in the Southwest Conference in the Big 8, they was always on top because they was following the Yellow Brick Road, right, Scissorhand?
0: Well, I mean, listen, I'm not going to take anything away from Oklahoma. For most of its history, it's been one of the great programs in college football, but you're right. They weren't in the South. I don't think they were ever in the Southwest Conference. I think they were in the Big Eight and the Big Twelve.
2: Okay.
0: Yeah. So I mean, they were the. But remember, 40 years ago, who were the dominant teams? Nebraska and Oklahoma. Nebraska thought they were really important, so they went to the Big Ten and have not been heard from since. Is that going to be Oklahoma?
2: We're going to find out pretty soon, my buddy. Okay, have a nice day, Paul.
0: Yeah, and by the way, I think Oklahoma has a lot of things going for it. The question isn't whether the school is capable. We know they are, and they proved that again last year. But here's the problem I have with Oklahoma. I look at Oklahoma the same way I look at Alabama. I look at Ohio State. They're the creme de la creme. And they looked at a season last year where they lost again to their biggest rival, the University of Texas. And they barely got by Auburn. Just an atrocious officiating call gave them that game. And then they lose to Ole Miss at home. Their season's on the brink. They go to Knoxville, take advantage of the situation. They beat Alabama. And then they have the biggest game they've had there in a long time. And they completely choke up a 17-0 lead. And what does the new athletic director do, who replaced a legendary figure? He gives the coach an extension. For what reason, I don't know. And now they're having the every other year disastrous season. Because do they have an elite head coach? That's the question. I mean, I'll let somebody else answer it. I think Venables is a good coach. He's proven himself as a defensive coordinator. He's arguably as good as anybody's ever been in recent time. He's yet to prove himself as a consistent head coach, but the new athletic director decided we're just going to extend him because he just had a good season. A good season. Bob Stoops wouldn't have been happy with a 10-3 season and losing a 17-point lead at home. Other coaches out there, Lincoln Riley got lambasted for losing in playoff games by 50 points. He got blasted for losing but he went to the playoffs almost every year. But all of a sudden, the standards are different now that they're in the SEC. They're trying to enable, and I think that could be a real problem.
2: That's it, Paul. Standards.
0: Yeah.
2: Standards, SEC.
0: No, it's a totally different game. And I think when Oklahoma and Texas came into the league, we were more concerned about Texas being able to handle it than Oklahoma. And it turned out that Texas is handling the new standard pretty well. Redbone, thank you very, very much. Matt is in Ohio. You're on the air. Hey, Matt.
3: Mr. Feinbaum, how are you, sir?
0: We are doing great.
3: Thank you for taking my call. I if you could just have me, I have five questions for you. I promise they're of substance. Real quick, before we get into Saturday, I have to give Case Keenum his due. My dad, Ken Emshupate, who passed away from pancreatic cancer in 2015, he was the original Captain America. He was Superman's blueprint, original Boy Scout, and he loved watching an older athlete remind everybody that they still belong and that they could play. Love that newer Rocky where he fought the champ. He didn't have a chance. He would have loved that Monday night football game. 38 years old, 1,009 days between starts, and Keenum and Counselor, 3 touchdowns. But what grabbed me personally, it was Ben Johnson trusting him to throw when the running game wasn't working. That's preparation paying off, Mr. Feinbaum. And if Caleb Williams can't go, I would, in a heartbeat, give it to Keenum as a backup. Question one, would you?
0: Yeah, I would. I thought it was one of the greatest performances I've ever seen in a situation like that. And I know we saw Phillip Rivers do it last year, but not to that degree. And it was beyond incredible, especially considering who the quarterback was on the other side.
3: Mm-hmm. I 100% agree. I'm a huge kid. You know, I couldn't believe that with the career he had in college, he went undrafted. How was that possible? He was incredible in college. But you know what? He's getting it done right now, and I love it. And real quick, I just wanted to say, you say, you know, maybe somebody has an opinion about, you know, what's going on with Lincoln Riley or what's going on Oklahoma with Venables. And from a football player, coach, broadcaster standpoint, sometimes amazing coaches that get head coaching jobs are just not meant to be head coaches.
0: They're right.
3: Amazing defensive, offensive coordinators, special team minds. They're just not meant to be a head coach. And yeah, I heard you say earlier Ohio State, Iowa is the biggest game of the week. And you know what? After last week's games, I 100% agree with you. You know, I'm an Ohio State and Notre Dame fan, but you'll always get my honest assessment, I promise you, sir. If the Buckeyes deserve criticism, they'll get it from me first. What's my opinion?
0: And that, I know most of the people sitting in my chair would have said Alabama, Mississippi State, but on a national level, it's not the most important game. It's the one in Iowa City. Thank you for the call. Billy D is up next.
4: Hey, Paul. First, I want to say thank you for defending me earlier with that caller. I mean, really, Paul, who would ever call into this show acting like they know more than everybody else as a pundit, acting like, you know, I know more than you. And because, Paul, that's probably 97% of the callers who call in. But my real question to you is this, Paul. All right, in a running game, which let's just say is going to be sloppy and wet, who do you think would benefit from that, State?
0: I'm going to defer to you, Billy, since you are the all-knowing Mississippi State guru.
4: All right, so you want me to look into my crystal ball?
0: Well, no, I mean, since you knew more than anybody else and made sure you told us that a number of times, I'm going to just turn the segment over to you. Tell us all you know.
4: Sure. Well, okay. What I can tell you is if it comes to playing with heart, I think State just has one more beat than Alabama. Uh-huh. When it comes to wanting to be there, just not picking up a paycheck, I'd say State probably has three more heartbeats than Alabama. Okay? So whenever you want to start to compare Alabama against Mississippi State, it's tough. And you know that, man. I mean, raised on Alabama football. But went to State and will always be a bulldog, no matter what. This is my toughest
0: weekend. Hey, Billy, I mean, you asked me an analytical question, and you're giving me a motivational speech about what it means to be Hail State. I'm not sure that's exactly what... if that was the case, then why has Mississippi State been a doormat for so long?
4: Well, Paul, it took the right mentality of individuals who want to make a difference. Hmm. And that's it.
0: I feel like I'm back in high school again on homecoming.
4: Wait, let me finish this. When you see the top, like, 9 teams, 10 teams, these individuals want to be there. They're not at, like, a...
0: And Billy, let me ask you another question. How do you know that?
4: What, that people at A&M are just not trying to pick up a paycheck because how many 5-stars do they have there and where are they ranked?
0: Well, no, I mean, I didn't ask you about A&M. I asked you how you know that about Mississippi State.
4: Being what?
0: Why are they different than every other school, considering they're all making money and they're all getting paychecks?
4: Well said, Paul. But could they make more money somewhere else? Perhaps. And I think we're all starting to now see that. But whenever you start having people buy into a program, they want to see a change in the program, and they could be a part of that, Paul. I mean, think about that. You would be the first part of a program that, like, redevelops what it looks like to be a Mississippi State Bulldog fan. And so that's
0: not happening at Alabama under a new coach who's trying to set his way, and that's not happening at Auburn under a new coach, and Florida under a new coach, and Missouri who's trying to get back to prominence, or Texas. I mean, you're thinking like a fan, which is exactly who you are, but I'm really just not sure I'm buying it yet. You beat Minnesota, which I think is a decent team. You beat South Carolina, which is not a good team, and you won a game against Missouri at home, which is traditionally a 7-5, 8-4 team.
4: Where's Notre Dame?
0: I mean, if you call me next week, I'll buy it. But you haven't beaten Alabama yet. All you're telling me right now is you're going to have more heart than Alabama. You're going to have more want to. You know, I've covered Alabama for over 40 years. I haven't seen that come to fruition very many times, especially against Mississippi State.
4: Okay, all right. So what you're telling me is if I come in there thinking I'm going to beat you, however, I come in there thinking I might beat you, there's a difference?
0: Well, I heard this from John Sumrall last week, and I think he's quite impressive as a coach. He essentially said, you know, we don't expect to win. We're not hoping to win. We expect to win. I don't know what Mississippi State is right now. I know they've had a great season, And we are sitting here on the final day. I think, is this the final day of October? September is tomorrow. I don't, one of the two is. So this is the final day of September, and you're giving me all this. I'm not being hard on you, other than the fact that you're the only person in the world that knew Mississippi State was going to be good. So I'm trying to mine you for information. Thanks for the call, Billy. We're up against the break, and we are coming right back.
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0: let's check in with Rhonda in Kentucky. Hey, Rhonda.
1: Hey, Paul. I'm still on the Sarkisian thing with him disrespecting Holly, and he just blew off what happened last Saturday. Now, there was not only one incident where the guy, you know, pretended to unzip his pants. There was another incident in, I think it was,
0: there was a second one. I can't remember specifically, but Sarkisian is playing a very interesting game. He's the thing with Holly. I'll defer to others because I have my opinion and everybody has a different one. But I thought he handled the Colin Simmons thing about as poorly as you can.
1: Yes. Yep. All right. Thank you, Paul. Roll Tide.
0: Colton is up next. Hey, Colton.
2: Hey, Paul. I was intending to talk about the Alabama and Tennessee game, but I've been scrolling through Twitter, and I can't help but notice all the Kalen DeBoer and USC stuff. If Kalen DeBoer were to leave, I mean, where does Alabama go? And if it's Lane Kiffin, is that one of the worst decisions that Alabama could make? And is he the type of guy that could set them back a decade when he leaves?
0: Now, Colton, I can assure you it will not be Lane Kiffin, nor do I think Kalen DeBoer is going anywhere. That's what social media is for, to get you thinking about things that will never happen.
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13: I'm Ed Benkin. We start with baseball, the wild card round, continuing with game twos today in Houston. It is the White Sox leading the Astros 4-3. Houston has the bases loaded with two out in the bottom of the fifth. Chicago trying to advance to round two. The Braves will have to wait at least another day, or it will be the Phillies' turn. Philadelphia rallied to beat Atlanta in Game 2, 4-3 in extra innings, setting up a deciding game tomorrow. Atlanta manager Walt Weiss talked about what's next.
14: Yeah, I expect to come out tomorrow, and it'll be a similar game. You know, like I said yesterday, this is usually what it looks like when these two teams play. So, that's what will happen tomorrow. We'll come out. We'll be ready.
13: Alec Boehm hovered in the 10th to give Philadelphia the win after the Phillies tied it with a pair of runs in the 8th. Coming up in about an hour in the Bronx, the Yankees go for a two-game sweep of the Red Sox. Boston outfielder Roman Anthony has been ruled out of the series after damaging muscles in his wrist during Game 1. The last game of the night will be the Cubs and the Padres in San Diego, with the Padres looking to advance. All baseball playoff games can be heard here on ESPN Radio. NFL News. The agent for Falcons offensive tackle Jervon Dexter told ESPN's Adam Schefter that Dexter has agreed to a 4-year extension to stay in Atlanta. Steelers cornerback Joey Porter Jr. has been ruled out for tomorrow's game against Cleveland. Packers receiver Jalen Reed is out for the year. He will have neck surgery. The WNBA playoffs continue tonight with two teams looking to advance. Both of these games on ESPN. One about to get underway, the Dream and the Mystics, with Atlanta up 1-0. Then it's the Valkyries and the Wings. Golden State is up 1-0 and looking to advance.
15: Hey, this is Rich Eisen. 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

Welcome to the College Game Day podcast. Dan Wetzel here with Max Olson and Mark Schlabaugh in his car somewhere

0: it just makes it so much more exciting and so much more daring.
1: Yeah, Lane called him the hardest guy to play in America. That's right. I mean, you know, he's 14-2 as a starter now at Ole Miss. That was his fifth game against a top 10 opponent. He's got a bunch more coming up. You know, guys, I went and tried to count it up here. You think about the go-ahead drives he had. You know, he has the go-ahead last night where he runs it. They had Louisville to set up the field goal to win. You had, you know, go-ahead against Miami. I tried to count it up. He how many times in the fourth quarter he's let a go-ahead drive for Ole Miss, and he hasn't been there that long. I counted 9. And wow. It's still early in year two. I mean, I just don't think, you know, and he's gonna have his showdowns with Arch and with Gunnar Stockton and other guys coming up here. But like, there's nobody else you'd want to bet on in that spot than him, right? If you're tied or behind in the fourth and you need it, like that guy just does it over and over again.
2: I mean, if I'm an NFL GM, do you want to take the guy who had to fight for everything in his life, who was completely overlooked coming out of high school? No offense, Dan, ends up playing Division II ball in Michigan and, you know, has been doubted his entire life, showed up at Ole Miss as a third stringer for the most part, and ends up winning the job from Austin Simmons, who, by the way, isn't that bad when you look at him playing at Missouri. I mean, Lane said that last night. He said, ask Kirby Smart how tough the guy is to defend. You know, they scheme for him, and he makes Houdini's plays over and over again and made a few of them last night.
3: So to me, the key to this game, I mean, look, Ole Miss, the first half pretty much until LSU finally scored. But even then, they come back with that incredible touchdown pass of Chambliss to Deuce Alexander, where he's on the fly and he just bullets it in. Verlander type, you know, fastball, Matthew Stafford fastball. But the first half was incredible. And then LSU just makes the adjustments, comes out. This whole game had turned. LSU missed a field goal. It's 24-24. And it felt like the whole stadium was like exhausted emotionally, probably physically. They were coming down off the high. And it looked like it was going to be, it was going to be a crushing, crushing defeat. Like historically crushing, like where do we go from here defeat? And Chambliss and to their credit, the play calling got better. The whole team got better. I mean, Lacey is out, the whole thing. What was it like, Mark, in the stadium when all of a sudden Ole Miss just kind of popped back? They were on the ropes. They were on the ropes and showed that resolve. What was it like there?
2: There was a ton of puckering going up, that's for sure. I mean, it's like, oh, hell, here we go. He's going to, you know, he fell behind 24-7 at the half, and here he comes, and, you know, it's going to hurt the worst way imaginable when he pulls it off at the end. It probably kind of feels like, Dan, after that 24-pack of Milwaukee's best or whatever it is the next morning. I mean, it was going to be brutal.
3: Yeah.
2: And, you know, I give Ole Miss credit, to come back and then to, you know, look, they got it all the way down. LSU got it all the way down to the 6-yard line. And, you know, they made some adjustments in the secondary coming into the week, swapped a corner and a safety, and they got back Sharif Denson, the kid from Florida. And I thought they played a lot better in the first half. There weren't as many communication back downs. But, you know, give Sam Levitt credit. You know, he's not the most accurate throw in the world, but the dude is tough as, you know, timber. And over and over again, I don't know that he can continue running that much in the SEC and survive till the end of the season. But, you know, they had a shot, and everybody in the stadium was holding their breath. And then when the ball bounced off the kid's helmet and was intercepted in the end zone, you start hearing calling Baton Rouge, and the place is going absolutely nuts. I thought that was a tremendous parting shot on Ole Miss's behalf.
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